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0: New Life Worship, faithful and true. This is Praise FM. Thank you so much for joining us worship today. You know, every single day we have got to make a decision to either follow Jesus or to follow the path of the enemy, go his route. But it is my prayer that every single second, every minute, every hour, every moment we are presented with, we choose to make a decision daily to follow Jesus, to go his way. His way is the way of love.
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Jesus is the way, he is the truth, he is the life, he is the answer for the world today. That was John Reddick right here on Praise FM. My name is Jennifer. And it is my prayer that when we see the scars of the things that we have been through, that we will be reminded today of how God has brought us through so much, how he has remained faithful through all things and at all times. And as we're reminded, I pray that it stirs up our hearts, stirs up our faith to continue to place our trust and our hope in him.

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0: Before the World Cup, neighbors were strangers, but then came watch parties, backyard gatherings, and conversations that might never have happened otherwise. As the tournament winds down, don't let those new connections fade away. The final whistle of the World Cup is almost here, but the relationships you've started don't have to end. Maybe you invited a neighbor over to watch a match. Maybe you finally learned someone's name, shared a meal, or even had a conversation that went deeper than the score. Hospitality isn't just for special events. It's a way of living. The Bible reminds us in Romans 12:13 to practice hospitality. So keep being intentional. Invite someone over for coffee. Fire up the grill one more time. Check in on a neighbor. A simple invitation can open the door to lasting friendship and even opportunities to share the hope of Christ. The World Cup may be ending, but God's work in your neighborhood is just getting started. Experiencing Jesus together. 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
1: I'm Ted, and as we remember the truth together today, we're reflecting on the light of Jesus. Today's passage is 1 John chapter 1, verses 5 through 7. This is the message we have heard from him and declare to you. God is light. In him there is no darkness at all. If we claim to have fellowship with him and yet walk in the darkness, we lie and do not live out the truth. But if we walk in the light as he is in the light, we have fellowship with one another. And the blood of Jesus, his son, purifies us from all sin. We've been remembering the truth together today from the book of 1 John chapter 1, verses 5 through 7.
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It is wonderful to know that God's love is available for me, for you, for all. 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He is able to change the road that you're walking on. He is able to set you free. He's able to make us clean. Here is Caleb and John with Cain, Somebody Like Me.

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Here's Thankful.

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1: I have found the deepest loss. I have questioned if you could. 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

0: Katie at Praise FM, and today we're remembering the truth from Galatians chapter 6, verses 1 through 6. Brothers and sisters, if someone is caught in a sin, you who live by the Spirit should restore that person gently. But watch yourselves, or you may also be tempted. Carry each other's burdens, and in this way you will fulfill the law of Christ. If anyone thinks they are something when they are not, they deceive themselves. Each one should test their own actions. Then they can take pride in themselves alone, without comparing themselves to someone else. For each one should carry their own load. Nevertheless, the one who receives instruction in the Word should share all good things with their instructor. We've been remembering the truth from Galatians chapter 6, verses 1 through 6.
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I hope it encourages you and speaks to the season that you are in. Here's Hallelujah Fall Across from Chris McLarney.

We always look forward to an opportunity to pray together with you here on Praise FM. And visiting our prayers and prayer wall right now, Stephen says, please pray for safe travels to Europe. Also pray for peace. Father, we thank you for the life of Stephen. We thank you for this travel that he has ahead of him. Father, we are praying your divine protection upon him, getting on the flight, getting off the flight, going on the streets of Europe. We are praying that your angels will be his guide in the mighty name of Jesus. We pray that he will be safe. We pray for peace in everything that he's going to be involved with and he's going to be involved in the mighty name of Jesus. We declare that his

time in Europe will be fruitful, it will be impactful, and he'll return back to his home country safely to the glory of your holy name. In Jesus' name, amen.

Before the World Cup, neighbors were strangers, but then came watch parties, backyard gatherings, and conversations that might never have happened otherwise. As the tournament winds down, don't let those new connections fade away. The final whistle of the World Cup is almost here, but the relationships you've started don't have to end. Maybe you invited a neighbor over to watch a match. Maybe you finally learned someone's name, shared a meal, or even had a conversation that went deeper than the score. Hospitality isn't just for special events. It's a way of living. The Bible reminds us in Romans 12:13 to practice hospitality. So keep being intentional. Invite someone over for coffee. Fire up the grill one more time. Check in on a neighbor. A simple invitation can open the door to lasting friendship and even opportunities to share the hope of Christ. The World Cup may be ending, but God's work in your neighborhood is just getting started. Experiencing Jesus together. Praise the Lord.

While we are working so hard, building so much, saving so much, investing so much right here on this earth, we should remember from time to time that this place is our temporary home. There is a more permanent place. There is a permanent place. It's heaven or hell. And who you choose to believe is that determining factor as to where you will spend eternity. Jesus Christ came to die for you and for me so our sins can be forgiven. We can receive the gift of salvation, and we also have the gift of spending eternal life with our Father in heaven. You can start to truly live today by receiving Jesus Christ, making him the Lord and your King of your life. The Lord and King of your life, if only you will ask, you will receive. I'd like to invite you to pray with me. So today begin a new life in Christ. Let your Father hold your hand, walk you through every single day. Please pray with me. Jesus, you died upon a cross and rose again to save the lost. Forgive me now of all my sin. Come be my Savior, Lord and friend. Change my life, make it new, and help me, Lord, to live for you. In Jesus' name, amen. If you said this prayer with me, congratulations. Know that today a new life in Christ has begun in you. Just made the best decision of your life. Congratulations. 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

As you worship with We Say Yes, bring me to a close on my time of worship with you right here on Praise FM. We get to do this again next, actually tomorrow on Sunday. Do join me, same time. And remember that what you say matters. Your confession will bring boldness to your life. And your confession will actually bring you your possessions. It will build your faith. So the question is, what are you confessing over your life and your circumstances? I hope and pray you choose to confess the Word of God, nothing else, not the negativity you're seeing around you, but the Word of God only.

0: I'm Katie with Praise FM, and thanks for remembering the truth with me today. We're going to be reading from the book of James, chapter 2, verses 15 through 20. Suppose a brother or a sister is without clothes and daily food. If one of you says to them, "Go in peace, keep warm and well-fed," but does nothing about their physical needs, what good is it? In the same way, faith by itself, if it is not accompanied by action, is dead. But someone will say, "You have faith, I have deeds." Show me your faith without deeds, and I will show you my faith by my deeds. You believe that there is one God. Good. Even demons believe that and shudder. You foolish person, do you want evidence that faith without deeds is useless? We've been remembering the truth in James chapter 2, verses 15 through 21.
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Amen. You know, the word redeemed means to be bought back at a price. And that's exactly what Jesus did for us. We all have these things that we'd rather forget from our past. Maybe it's mistakes or regrets or even just seasons that we're not proud of. But when Jesus went to the cross, he didn't just forgive our sins. He gave us a completely new identity. Ephesians 1:7 says that in him we have redemption through his blood, the forgiveness of sins in accordance with the riches of God's grace. Because of Jesus, we're no longer defined by our failures. We're defined by his grace. Our past may explain part of our story, but it doesn't determine our future.

That was Cochrane & Co. with One Day. Revelation 21:4 gives us an incredible promise that one day Jesus will wipe away every tear from their eyes. There'll be no more death or mourning or crying or pain. And as followers of Jesus, we live with hope because we know that one day Christ will make all things new. Every broken thing will be restored and every tear will be wiped away and we will be with him forever. So friends, if today feels heavy, lift your eyes to the hope that's ahead, that one day our faith will become sight. And until then, we can trust the one who holds our future.

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One of my favorite things is just to be in a room full of people wholeheartedly worshiping Jesus together. It's moments like that that give me a glimpse of heaven. And then I remember that Revelation 7, verse 9 and 10 tells us that is just a tiny glimpse of heaven. John describes, it says, a great multitude that no one could count, from every nation, tribe, people, and language, all standing before the throne, crying out together, salvation belongs to our God. Friends, every time that we gather to worship, whether it's in church or at a concert or a conference or even just joining our voices together through the radio, we're getting a small glimpse of what's to come. One day we'll stand with believers from every generation, every culture, and every corner of the world, all praising the same Savior. What a day that will be. And until then, we keep lifting our voices here on earth and joining the song that will never end and giving Jesus all the praise that he deserves.

That was Shane and Shane with He Will Hold Me Fast. Jesus said in John 10, verse 28, that no one will snatch them out of my hand. What a promise. On the days when our faith feels strong, and on the days when we're barely hanging on, the grip of Jesus never weakens. So if today feels overwhelming, rest in this truth that you don't have to fear slipping from his hands. The God who saves you is the same God who's faithful to hold you fast.

0: Before the World Cup, neighbors were strangers, but then came watch parties, backyard gatherings, and conversations that might never have happened otherwise. As the tournament winds down, don't let those new connections fade away. The final whistle of the World Cup is almost here, but the relationships you've started don't have to end. Maybe you invited a neighbor over to watch a match. Maybe you finally learned someone's name, shared a meal, or even had a conversation that went deeper than the score. Hospitality isn't just for special events. It's a way of living. The Bible reminds us in Romans 12:13 to practice hospitality. So keep being intentional. Invite someone over for coffee. Fire up the grill one more time. Check in on a neighbor. A simple invitation can open the door to lasting friendship and even opportunities to share the hope of Christ. The World Cup may be ending, but God's work in your neighborhood is just getting started. Experiencing Jesus together. 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
1: I'm Katie with Praise FM, and today we're remembering the truth together from Matthew chapter 5, verses 21 through 24. You have heard that it was said to the people long ago, "You shall not murder, and anyone who murders will be subject to judgment. But I tell you that anyone who is angry with a brother or sister will be subject to judgment. Again, anyone who says to a brother or sister, 'Raca,' is answerable to the court. And anyone who says, 'You fool,' will be in danger of the fire of hell. Therefore, if you are offering your gift at the altar and there remember that your brother or sister has something against you, leave your gift there in front of the altar. First, go and be reconciled to them. Then come and offer your gift." We've remembered the truth together from Matthew 5, verses 21 through 24.
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Muhammad is still in his tomb, and Joseph Smith is still in his tomb, and Buddha is still in his tomb, and Confucius is still in his tomb, but there is no

0: Friends, when was the last time that you took some time to look back over your life and just to remember and reflect on the ways that God has been faithful in your life? Because one of the greatest ways to strengthen our faith is to remember God's faithfulness. When we look back on all he's done, it gives us confidence to trust him with what's ahead. Throughout scripture, God proved himself faithful again and again. He parted the sea for the Israelites. He provided in the wilderness. He raised the dead and fulfilled every promise through Jesus. And that same God who was faithful then hasn't changed. Hebrews 13:8 says Jesus Christ is the same yesterday and today and forever. If he was faithful in the past, he'll be faithful in the present and in the future.
1: This is the moment.

Friends, there's power in declaring what we believe, because our faith isn't just something that we keep quiet in our hearts, but it's a foundation that shapes how we live, how we respond, and how we face every season. Hebrews 10:23 says, "Let us hold unswervingly to the hope we profess, for he who promised is faithful." Our confidence isn't built on perfect circumstances or our ability to understand everything, but it's built on the character of God. We believe because God has proven himself faithful. We believe because Jesus has overcome sin and death. We believe because his promises are still true today. And sometimes when life feels crazy or uncertain, there's power in reminding our own hearts of what is unchanging, that God is good, Jesus is Lord, and his faithfulness never fails.

0: At One Hope, we believe the gospel is still the greatest hope for the next generation. 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And that's only possible because of faithful friends like you. Listen to this incredible testimony.
1: In the Dominican Republic, 10-year-old Wellington lay awake, wondering why his father had left, and watching his mother carry that sadness alone. Then, through One Hope Superbook program, he learned he could bring his pain to Jesus. Now, even without his earthly father, he knows his heavenly Father is always with him.
2: Let's take a moment to pray right now.
0: You can be part of what God is doing in the next generation. 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Learn more at onehope.net.

Sometimes the most powerful thing that we can do is simply praise God. Not because everything is perfect, but because He is. Psalm 150 verse 6 says, "Let everything that has breath praise the Lord." Praise the Lord. Friends, every breath that we take is another opportunity to give thanks to the one who gave it to us. So wherever you find yourself today, let praise be your response. Because God is worthy not just for what He's done, but for who He is.

That was Zach Williams reminding us that if we are a follower of Jesus, we all have a rescue story. Maybe your personal rescue story is more dramatic. Maybe there was a moment when Jesus pulled you out of addiction or restored your marriage or completely changed the direction of your life. Or maybe your rescue story began generations before you. Maybe a grandparent or parent made the decision to follow Jesus, and because of their faithfulness, you grew up hearing about God's love. Their yes to Jesus became part of your story too. But friends, no matter how it began, every believer has this in common, that there was a moment when God stepped into our lives and rescued us from sin and death. Colossians 1 verse 13 says that he has rescued us from the dominion of darkness and brought us into the kingdom of the Son he loves. We weren't just improved when Jesus came for us. We were rescued. And here's the beautiful thing about a rescue story. It isn't meant to be kept to ourselves. Psalm 107 verse 2 says, "Let the redeemed of the Lord tell their story." You never know who needs to hear what God has done in your life. Your testimony could be the very thing that gives someone else the courage to believe that God can rescue them too. So this week, I encourage you to ask God to give you an opportunity to share your story. It doesn't have to be polished or perfect or big and dramatic. It just has to point people to the one who rescued you.

0: I'm Katie here at Praise FM, and today we're remembering the truth together from Romans chapter 12, verses 4 through 9. For just as each of us has one body with many members, and these members do not all have the same function, so in Christ we, though many, form one body, and each member belongs to all the others. We have different gifts according to the grace given to each of us. If your gift is prophesying, then prophesy in accordance with your faith. If it is serving, then serve. If it is teaching, then teach. If it is to encourage, then give encouragement. If it is to give, then give generously. If it is to lead, then do it diligently. If it is to show mercy, then do it cheerfully. Love must be sincere. Hate what is evil. Cling to what is good. Be devoted to one another in love. Honor one another above yourselves. We've been remembering the truth from Romans chapter 12, verses 4 through 9.
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Jesus, we praise you for your life, for your death, for your resurrection, and what that means for us as believers, that you are alive, and that because you're alive, we get to live too. Father, we praise you for who you are. Help us to never grow tired of hearing the incredible truth of the gospel. We love you, Jesus. Amen.

That was Pat Barrett and Tim Hughes with Trust You in All Things. Trusting God is easy when life makes sense, but it seems so much harder when the prayers seem unanswered or the path ahead isn't very clear. But what makes trust so powerful is choosing to believe that God's character is good even when we can't see what he's doing. Proverbs 3 verses 5 and 6 says, "Trust in the Lord with all your heart, and lean not on your own understanding. In all your ways submit to him, and he will make your path straight." That calls us to trust him in all things, even when we don't understand. Friends, maybe today you're in a season with more questions than answers. And if so, I want you to remember this, that you can trust the heart of God even when you can't trace his hand. He's been faithful before, and he will be faithful again.

0: 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And that's only possible because of faithful friends like you.
1: In a nation where following Jesus comes with real danger, three friends, Vikram, Kabir, and Ravi, were invited to watch a superbook film at a neighbor's home. Afterward, a preacher shared the gospel. Something stirred in their hearts. That night, despite the risks, they gave their lives to Jesus. Now they attend church together and grow in faith.
2: Let's take a moment to pray right now.
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Friends, I've got great news. If you're still breathing, then God is still working in your life. Philippians 1 verse 6 says that he who began a good work in you will carry it on to completion until the day of Christ Jesus. That means that God isn't finished shaping you or growing you or using your life for his glory. And friends, our Savior isn't in the tomb anymore. He's alive. He's on the throne. And because he lives, your story isn't over. The same God who rolled away the stone is still rolling away fear and shame and impossible situations today. So if you've been tempted to believe that you're too far gone or that your best days are behind you, then I want you to remember that God isn't finished. He's still writing your story. And because Jesus is alive, there's always hope for what's ahead.

That was the afters with the incredible truth that God never gives up on us. Friends, have you ever looked back on your life and realized how many times God was pursuing you even when you weren't pursuing him? Maybe there were seasons where you wandered or doubted or tried to do life on your own, and yet through every high and every low, God's love remained steady. Jesus tells the story of the shepherd who leaves the 99 sheep to go after the one that wandered. And that's the heart of God. He doesn't give up on his children. He pursues them with grace and patience and unfailing love. Lamentations 3, 22 and 23 says that because of the Lord's great love, we are not consumed. For his compassions never fail. They are new every morning. If you can look back and see God's fingerprints on your story, then let that fill your heart with gratitude today. And if you're in a season where you feel far from him, remember that the God who never gave up on you isn't about to start now. His love is constant, his grace is sufficient, and his arms are always open.

0: Welcome to It's Your Time, a program brought to you by the Lord's Garden Ministries, a ministry with a vision to bring God's glory back into the lives of people who have been battered by the world in different ways. Isaiah 51 verse 3, for the Lord shall comfort Zion, he will comfort all her waste places, and he will make her wilderness like Eden, and her desert like the garden of the Lord. Joy and gladness shall be found therein, thanksgiving and the voice of melody. Tune in to Apostle Mrs. Leanne Kofi, General Overseer of the Lord's Garden Ministries, with its headquarters in Akosombo. So Jehovah, one and only God, I am.
1: We give you glory, O God, we magnify your name. Thank you that, Lord, you are the defender of your people. Your eyes, your mercy is upon the righteous, and your ear is open to their cry. I thank you, Lord, for your presence here. And I thank you that, Lord, where your presence is, your power is manifest. So thank you for your presence, and I thank you for your power, and I thank you, O God, for your will, your divine will, governing every man, every woman in this place. Your name be glorified in Jesus' mighty name. Ah, Makodaba, put your hands together and give the Lord a praise. Oh, your praise. Oh, come on, come on, come on. Clapping is free. Clapping is indeed free. Amen. I'm ministry a word, and they'll be getting to the serious prayer. And I've titled the word, Safeguarding Your Life and Your Family from Spiritual Attacks and Battles. Amen. I'm reading from the book of Obadiah. Obadiah is just one chapter, and the 17 and 18 is where I'm picking our scripture from. Amen. Obadiah 1:17 says, but upon Mount Zion there shall be deliverance, and there shall be holiness, and the house of Jacob shall possess their possession. But I want you to go further to the verse 18. The 18 says, and the house of Jacob shall be a fire, and the house of Joseph a flame, and the house of Esau for a stubble. And they shall kindle in them and devour them, and there shall not be any remaining of the house of Esau, for the Lord has spoken it. Hallelujah. For the Lord has spoken it. Now, this scripture is talking about God's judgment against Esau's descendants. Now, Jacob and Esau were two brothers, but there was an intense enmity between them because of certain things that happened, in which Esau felt that Jacob had robbed him of his birthright. Jacob had taken his blessings from him. So he hated Jacob with a passion. And you know, sometimes two people can have a problem and it becomes a family feud and it goes down generations. That's what happened with these two brothers. So it went down generations and they battled each other. There was battle among them, but God was on the side of Jacob. And I want to tell somebody that whatever spiritual battles you are going through, God stands on your side. Oh, only these people here heard me. I said, God stands with you. God is on your side. Hallelujah. You know, our days are filled with intense spiritual battles. And it's so subtle that sometimes you may not even know it. You just think that things are happening to you, or things are going wrong, and you are frustrated, you are angry, you are on the weight and all that. But it is from the spiritual realm. You see, everything we see in the physical starts in the spiritual. Amen. Everything you see in the physical starts in the spiritual. For example, if you see a beautifully designed house, it came from the spiritual revelation or insight that an architect had. They see it in their spirit mind and they put it on paper, and then it's built. So everything that we see physically starts from the spiritual. And many of us are fighting unseen battles against our health, our lives, you know, our destinies, our prosperity. Powerful, powerful battles are going on, but sometimes we miss it because we are not aware or we are not discerning. The Bible says that we should be as wise as serpents and as gentle as dove. We should be discerning like the serpent. The serpent on the ground doesn't go by the sight. It goes by the feeling. No, just feeling. So when you meet a snake, it is your fear that speaks to the snake and then strikes. Serpents, or the snake, is a wise animal. And the Bible says we should be as wise as serpents, yet not harmful. Hallelujah. Amen. So we are in a consistent and constant spiritual battle. The apostle Paul said, we are not wrestling against flesh and blood, but against principalities, against powers, against the rulers of darkness of this world. Hallelujah. We are not wrestling. That means that there's a fight going on. There's a wrestling match going on. But unfortunately, it's not against human entities. If it was against human entity, you see them and then you are able to fight. But when they are unseen forces, sometimes unseen forces working in human beings, or sometimes unseen forces just working by themselves, you don't see. And because you don't see, you are kind of left undone because you are not seeing. But God has not called us unto ignorance. Hallelujah. God has called us unto sight and insight and revelation to know. Amen. Oh, you are quiet. Hallelujah. And above that, we have to understand that God stands for our defense. Amen. There's no battle that you face in life that you face alone, so long as you're a believer. This morning, the word that I ministered was from Isaiah 43, verse 1 and 2, where God says that he is the one who has redeemed us. He knows us by our name. We are his. And he said, when you go through the water, I'll be with you. The water will not overflow you. When you go through the fire, I'll be with you. The fire will not kindle upon you. The fire will not burn you. Amen. So God has assured us that in whatever battle we go through, not if, in the when. He said, when you go through, I will be with you. He didn't say if. If he said if, that means that it's possible that you might not go through. But so long as he says when, that will tell you that times will come in your life where you face spiritual warfare. You go through spiritual battles. You go through the waters that seek to want to drown you. You go to the fire that seems to want to destroy you completely. But praise be to God that you are never alone in your battle. You are never alone in your battle. You are never alone in the water. You are never alone in the fire. So the fire will not burn you. In fact, when you have come out of the fire, you will not even smell of smoke. Oh, somebody put your hands together. Hallelujah. So the book of Obadiah is talking about God's judgment against Esau. Esau, his descendants hated the descendants of Jacob. And God had a judgment against Esau. Amen. The descendants of Esau. Because when Israel, after all their, you know, long captivity and struggle in Egypt, finally God sends them a deliverer. And God is taking them to a promised land. But they have to pass through the land of Edom, which belonged to Esau's descendants. Now, because of their hatred of Jacob, they were not happy that these people have left Egypt. We will stop them. So the Moses said, send a message to the king that we want to pass through, you know, by your land, not even through the town. Normally, they had what they call the king's highway. That was on the border. We are just going on the king's highway to our next destination. He said, no, if you don't know and you come near my land, I will get up, I will fight you, I will destroy you. He said, but we'll not even drink water from your land. We won't touch any. He said, no, you can't pass. Give me pass, I won't give you pass. And there are many such in your life. People who are opposing your progress. People who are opposing your destiny. However, it is spiritual, so you don't see, or sometimes you may not understand. He said, I will not let you pass. I will rise up against you. So God put down us a judgment against them. Secondly, when their enemies rose up and fought Israel, Esau and his descendants, they rejoice. They rejoice in the trouble of their brother, more or less. And they assisted their enemies against them. For that also, God had a judgment against them. They took advantage of their brother, so to say, in his weakness. And God had a judgment against them. They took a stand against the covenant people of God, and God had a judgment against them. We are God's covenant people. Anyone that takes any stand against you, God has a judgment against them. Oh, I don't know whether you're here with me, but anyone that takes any stand against your life, your progress, your victory, I mean, your success, automatically becomes God's enemy. And God will fight any such for you. I come to declare war on your behalf in the mighty name of Jesus. And I call for the oil of vindication for your life. that may God arise as a man of war and vindicate you of every adversary of your life. In the mighty name of Jesus, may God rise up on your behalf and contend with those who contend against you and fight against those who fight against you and destroy those who want to destroy you. They shall be for a prey who want to prey upon you. God will dishonor them who want you to be dishonored. In the mighty name of Jesus, you are not going down, you are being lifted up, but they are going down by the power of God's judgment. If I have people in this house, give the Lord a shout of praise. Forces of opposition, they are all around us. You'll be shocked. You'll be just shocked. Sometimes it comes to me like that, that you'll be shocked at the forces of opposition around you. They may be smiling with you, but in their heart is daggers. They may be giving you, you know, good words, accolades, and all the right words, but they are lying to their teeth. They want you down. They want you destroyed. But you see, we have a God who is the all-knowing God. We have a God who is the all-seeing God. He is the omniscient God. He is the omnipresent God. He is the omnipotent God. He sees all things. He knows all things. He says he knows what is in the heart of every man. He knows. So when somebody is smiling with you and in their heart there's hatred, God knows. So when God says, I will defend you, be sure that he will defend you. Because God knows something you don't know. Oh, glory to God. And by reason of his knowledge of what you don't know, God fights our battles for us. I said, God fights your battles for us. God fights forces of darkness, witchcraft powers, evil powers, occultic powers, people with sorcery and enchantment, people with divinations, people who are issuing curses. But the Bible says, my Bible says, that a curse without a cause shall not land. In the same way that a swallow flits by and does not stop, in the same way a curse without a cause will not land. God fights for you against demonic assignments, against demonic conspiracies, against spiritual attacks from evil forces. He said they'll fight against you, but they will not prevail against you, because I am with you to deliver you, say the Lord. They'll fight. As for fighting, nobody can stop them. They should continue. But praise be to God that they will never win this battle. Your adversaries will never win this battle. Satan will never win this battle against you. I say your adversaries, forces of witchcraft, family witchcraft, occult people, they will never win this battle against you. For the Lord is on your side, and the Lord is a man of war, and he will defend you. The Lord fights for us. He said, upon Mount Zion there shall be deliverance, and there shall be holiness, and the house of Jacob shall possess their possession. Esau thought that the Israelites were at a disadvantage. But listen, they were not at a disadvantage, because they said, we want to pass through your land. He said, I will not let you pass. As if God would not fulfill his promises. God gave them another venue, another way to get to where they are getting to. They may try to stop you on this side, but I'm telling you, God will make another way. Hey, God will make another way for you. In the mighty name of Jesus. Because nothing and no one can stop the promise of God, and the promise of God in him are yes and they are amen. Nobody can stop what God had promised, what God has said. They will try it, but God will always make a way for you. Hallelujah. Glory to God. Upon Mount Zion there shall be deliverance. God is our defense. The minute you signed on as a child of God, when you gave your life to Jesus, you signed on to a battle. You signed on to an army. At the same time, you signed on to victory. Praise the Lord. Hallelujah. The minute you gave your life to Christ, you became a Christian. That minute, God's hand covered you. So he that dwells in the secret place of the Most High shall abide under the shadow of the Almighty. You are abiding under the shadow of the Almighty. God has covered you under the shadow of his wings, and he'll keep you as the apple of his eye. Hallelujah. God fights the battles of his people. Sometimes we struggle so much, but know for sure that God fights every battle for you. And at the end of the day, you stand in the place of victory. And every battle that even you engage in, you are not fighting to win the battle. You are fighting from the place of victory. You are just laying a standard, you know, saying that this place, this territory is covered. You can't touch it. So you're not fighting to lose. You can never lose. Can you hear me? I said you can never lose in any battle in life. whether it's a spiritual battle, financial battle, whatever, you can never ever lose. Never. Because God is your defense and he surrounds your life with protection and preservation. The enemy may attack through all manner of ways, sometimes through delay, sometimes through fear, sometimes through opposition. People can rise up against you in such a way that sometimes you'll be shocked. Sometimes some of it just surprises me. It doesn't make sense. The way people rise up against you, it doesn't make sense. You don't even understand it. But you see, you cannot understand it because it's not physical. If it was physical, you would understand it, but it's spiritual. When Judas rose up against Jesus, Bible says Satan entered into Judas's heart to betray Jesus. So the Judas that Jesus knew, the Judas that Jesus himself chose to be his disciple, was no longer that Judas. Something had entered into him. Sometimes something can enter into somebody or people, and they will deal with you in such a way, you'll be surprised. But Bible says that the weapons of our warfare are not carnal, but they are mighty, coming through God to the pulling down of strongholds. I come to announce to you that any stronghold that is raised against you, any person whom Satan will enter to destroy you, your family, your marriage, your work, your future, your destiny, anyone that Satan will enter into, I'm telling you, they are fighting a losing battle. Oh, God will bring down every high look. Oh, God will bring them down and so hard, they won't know what hit them. And you won't have a praying people in this house. Glory to God. Through witchcraft manipulations, some people are witches. Some people are wizards. And they're amongst us. In your family, in your home, in your work, they're among us. When I say witches, they also be in the conversation. They say, I have a phone, you also have a phone, meanwhile, they are the queen mothers and the princes. But we don't care. Oh, we don't care. Because greater is he that is in us than he that is in the world. May I always tell Satan, listen, as your witches, I'm not afraid of them. Because when we talk about possessing power, me be you when you're mercy. Yeah, because the power of the spirit I possess is greater than any demon. Witches are people who are filled with demons. And the spirit of God in me is powerful. Greater than any demon. In the case of be dead, power. Yeah. You can't touch it. You can't fight it. You will not prevail. I need you to understand something. That the power of God that is at work in you is greater than any power. Greater. Yes, you'll be there to me. You. Oh, put your hands together. They can't prevail. The only reason why sometimes they seem to be overcoming you is because you fear them. And you don't understand your power. You don't understand. You know, when you say, I am powerful, somebody will say, oh, you are being too known. Yeah, I'm too known. Be too known. Because you are powerful. You are powerful. Listen, you have the power of God. He said, behold, I give you power. It's given to you. Power has been given to you. Not now going to be given to you. He said, behold, I give you power to trample upon serpents and scorpions and over all the power of the enemy, and nothing shall by any means hurt you. If you don't call that power, I don't know what you're talking about. If you don't have it, I don't know what you're talking about. I say you possess it. You have it. You have it. You possess it. So use it. I say use it. In the mighty name of Jesus. Some time ago, some people were trying to do something, and I sat down in my room and saw God. Mede me nine kokomoti meditimo. And I declare, Emerson. Emerson, it won't come to pass. It will fail. And it failed woefully. Ha. Use your power. Tell someone, use your power. Tell someone, use your power. My little nephew. When he was smaller, my mom would be sending him, go be go and bring this. Go be go and call this person. And then one day, my mom said, go and call Daniel. He said, Grandma, use your phone. Because her phone was by hell. And you'd be sending him, go and call this person. Go and call charity. Go and call. And that little boy looked at me and said, no, I'm not going to say, Grandma, use your phone. It was that she came to herself that she could use her phone to call them instead of sending him up and down. Use your phone. Somebody, use the power that has been given to you. Speak it. Declare it. Decree it. Say it. Say it. It comes into manifestation. Even the angels of God, they are ministering spirits who have been given to minister to you, who are the heirs of salvation. Angels, they are servant spirits to you. So you and the angels who stand in greater authority before God, you. But at the same time, one angel was able to kill 184,000 Assyrian army one night.

one to see you and run. You are not the one to run from them. Somebody say, well, I mean, I can't go to my village. Oh, the witches are plenty. Hey? When they see you, they begin to fear. They are afraid when they see you. But because you think that they are stronger than you, you are giving them undue advantage. But I come to tell you that upon Mount Zion, there shall be deliverance, and there shall be holiness, and the house of Jacob will possess their possession. Any assignment of witchcraft, any fetish assignment, juju assignment, wherever they are gathering in covens, in meeting places, in secret societies, against you with your name, I declare it fails. And when they call your spirit, I say, may Jesus answer them. When they call your name, may Jesus answer them. In the mighty name of Jesus, I'm declaring over your head that wherever anybody has taken you for any enchantment, I declare that that enchantment breaks and that enchantment fails. It will not work. I command that enchantment to go back to the sender. In the mighty name of Jesus, wherever they have gathered to destroy your image, to destroy your destiny, I declare liberty for you. You are loose. You are set free. Those who want to eat your flesh, they'll eat their own flesh. Those who want to drink your blood, they'll drink their own blood. In the mighty name of Jesus. So upon Mount Zion there shall be deliverance. And he said that the house of Jacob will be for fire. The house of Joseph, which is part of the house of Jacob, it shall be for a flame. But the house of Esau, the one who rose up against them, shall be for stubble. You know what stubble is? Little pieces of wood. Dry pieces of wood. Now, when fire and flame meet little piece of wood, what happens? Total consummation. Total destruction. May the fire of God devour. May the power of God in you destroy any contrary power. Listen, sometimes they battle you. But I'm telling you that the battle is the Lord's. And God fights your battles for you. And you hold your peace. Whatever God has put in your hand, no man can take from you. Especially your life. Your life. God has given you life. Nobody can take your life from you. God has mapped out your destiny. Nobody can destroy that destiny. You can't allow it. You shouldn't allow it. Hallelujah. God covers his people. Yeah, it's a safe place. God puts us in a safe place. And I'm talking about safeguarding your life and your family. God fights for us. God fights every unseen battle on our behalf. Amen. Sometimes there are certain battles that they seem too strong for you. Don't worry about it. God has got you. Oh, glory, hallelujah. God will give you the wisdom, the power, the ability to overcome them all. I'm telling you, and any pit that's been dug for you to fall into it, that pit will catch the feet of those who dug that pit. Any coffin that's been purchased in the spiritual realm with your name on it, I'm telling you, it will bury those who went to buy it. In the mighty name of Jesus. Because you are not appointed for death, you are appointed to life and abundant life. I say you are appointed to life and abundant life. Somebody put your hands together and give the Lord a praise offering. Hallelujah. King of kings and Lord of lords, lover of my soul, Jehovah, the one and only God, I am Jesus Christ, the Holy Lamb. You've been listening to Apostle Mrs. Leanne Covey, General Overseer of the Lord's Garden Ministries. We hope you've been blessed. 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

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You'll feel the presence of the Holy Spirit as we worship together, prayer, praise, and the Word of God. Come join the celebrated family.

0: Christ Jesus is our wisdom. As long as you try, you shall succeed. 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
1: Welcome to Treasures of Wisdom with Bishop Gordon Kesey.
2: A few months ago, I was in a team of some leaders of this nation, and we were going to attend a meeting. Now, while we were waiting for the main meeting, among ourselves were chatting. And the topic focused on discipleship. These were heads of some of the biggest churches in our nation. And the point was, what is happening? How come some years ago we were going through discipleship, but now we have people who are coming out of our churches and there's no change? We are in a hurry. We are all racing somewhere. But then there's something I want to leave with you this morning. And I want to start with a wisdom key. Wisdom key number one. It is never too late to do the right thing. If you are going to Kumasi, you discover that you are around Nyamuransa going to Takoradi. You don't say, because I'm close to Takoradi, let me go to Takoradi. No matter where you are, you have to get to where you are going to. God wants us to live for Him. Our life should count for Him. So if you are not yet a believer, it's never too late to be a Christian. But more than being a Christian, we should be people who have giving ourselves for training and discipleship. My wisdom key number two is the most important one I want to leave with you. Nothing of lasting value can be attained in the haste. Nothing of lasting value can be attained in a haste. If you want something important, spend time to get it. If you are in a hurry and you say, I can't come back to school, why are you in a hurry too? This is so important. Nothing of lasting value can be attained in the haste. Brothers and sisters, we are running a race. Christianity is not just a fashion. It is grace. Let us run the race that is set before us, looking unto Jesus, the author and finisher of our faith. So what is the purpose of the SOD? Why should we have School of Discipleship? Three important keys. Why should we go through School of Discipleship? Why should we give ourselves for training? Is it that important? What is the value? Why should we do it? A disciple is a disciplined follower. So, number one, he must be disciplined. Number two, he must be a follower. You cannot be a disciple and then do anything you like. We are sold unto Jesus. He has said that I will never leave you nor forsake
3: you.
2: So discipling is to help us identify with Jesus. Who is your role model? Who do you look up to? Jesus says in Matthew 28, verse 18 to
3: 20.
2: We are going to read it in the NIV. Matthew 28, verse 18 to 20. Then Jesus came to them and said, "All authority in heaven and on earth has been given to me. All authority in heaven and on earth has been given to me." So discipleship begins with transferred authority. Authority is silent power. Anytime we talk of authority, you are receiving silent power. You have been given the power to operate, and it's not the noise, but it's some power that has been transferred to you. When you come to SOD, the power is transferred unto you. The power is in the Word of God. As you study the Word of God through the teachers, then the power is transferred to you. We have too many people who talk without power. May you begin to talk with power. May you begin to talk with power. May you begin to talk with power. Because power is what we need. Power is what separates us. If you are a powerless Christian, you are a fearless Christian. Nobody is afraid of you. But when you come to SOD, and the Word is broken down for you, power comes into your life. You may not even know it's there. But when you start speaking, signs and wonders shall be following you. Authority is power delegated. It is silent power. Then when you come through the discipleship, that power must be seen. The first sign is baptism. There are so many Christians who still ask the question, so is it necessary for me to be baptized? The answer is yes. It is the way Jesus went. So I must follow him. And the word baptism means to immerse and to bring out. So in SOD, a whole class is set aside to teach on water baptism, the authority and power we get. And when you go through water baptism, you rise up to newness of life. Romans chapter 6. Let's look at 1 to 4. Romans chapter 6, verse 1 to 4. What shall we say then? Shall we go on sinning so that grace may increase? The answer says, by no means. We died to sin. How can we live in it any longer? Shout hallelujah. Or don't you know that all of us who were baptized, into Christ Jesus, into his death? So water baptism, we are baptized into Christ Jesus, into his death. And verse 4, we were therefore buried with him through baptism into death, in order that, just as Christ was raised from the dead through the glory of the Father, we also, we shall live in newness of life.
3: Amen.
2: So baptism is a very important sacrament for the New Testament believer. It's so necessary for us. So when we are born again, we want to take time to get water baptized. Baptism by immersion. We are buried with Christ. And we come out to newness of life. Now, following what we're reading, in Matthew chapter 28, we read verse 18. Now, let's go to verse 19. Matthew 28. Y-S-O-D. Therefore, go and make disciples of all nations. So SOD is in response to God's command for us to go and make disciples of all nations. Disciples of all nations. Disciples of all nations. But the word nation there is the word ethnos, meaning ethnic groups. So it's not like the nation Ghana, the nation of India, the nation of China, the nation of Pakistan. No, no, no. It's ethnic groups, ethnos. So we can have different nations all within Ghana. So when we are speaking to different people and speaking in different languages, those are the nations we are referring to. Therefore, go and make disciples of all nations. There are 800 different languages in which the Bible is written. We have 800 languages in which the Bible is written. So you can't say your language is not in. We have 800 different languages. We may speak English, but we may not be good enough in our own languages. And when you start reading the Bible in your own language, they begin to say, so this is under. Then you get the meaning true. So every person can have the word of God. There is already the Bible in Braille, where if unfortunately if you cannot see, you can still read Braille. That was even earlier. And now they are adding sign language. So whether you can see or you cannot see, whether you can hear or you cannot hear, the Bible is available for you. Therefore, go and make disciples of all nations. Then the first thing after the discipleship is baptizing them. So people who are ready, who have accepted, who have understood the meaning, we give them water baptism. In the name of the Father, the Son, and the Holy Spirit. Psalm 25 verse 4. Show me your ways, O Lord. Teach me your path. There's a big difference between showing me and teaching me. David says, show me your ways, O Lord. But teach me your path. If somebody is coming from Tema to Accra,
3: so,
2: it's very easy. You can either say, take the motorway.
3: Or
2: take the beach road. These are the two main ways you can move from Tema to Accra.
3: Even
2: after you arrive in Accra, there are paths to the various houses we go to.
3: And
2: everybody has some landmark that tells him the path.
3: David
2: is saying, the ways of the Lord is when we get born again.
3: And
2: what about the path? Listen carefully. How you can hear God for yourself is one of the paths. Hearing God's voice. Knowing what God is saying to you. He's going to teach you. Teaching means you will make a mistake, you will come back to him, he will tell you, you will go astray, he comes back to you. That is how we teach people. Seamstresses teach their students how to sew. Sometimes when they sew and the madam is doing it, the students think it's so straightforward. The first day they give it to somebody, she sews and the whole thing is crooked.
3: And
2: they say, remove the stitches, do it again. That is teaching. You need to be taught as a child of God. When you are taught something, it becomes part of you.
3: Amen.
2: So it's good to listen to a sermon like this on a Sunday morning.
3: But
2: after church service, then we break into our classes. Then we teach ourselves. We ask questions. We answer the questions. We share our thought. Is it this way? Or is the other way? Now while we are teaching ourselves, we are getting grounded in the faith. Temptations will come, we can overcome the temptations. Trials will come, we shall not give up. Persecution will come, we'll be fair.
3: Amen.
2: So the second reason for our SOD is to baptize and teach. And then the last verse in Matthew 28. Yes. Verse 18 and 19. And then go to verse 20. So we'll take 18, 19, and 20. Matthew 28. And lo, I am with you. All the way. To the end of age. Matthew 28, verse 8, 19, and 20. Lo, I am with you.
3: Shall me come
2: all the way to the end of age? What does that mean? Write the word presence. Presence. Presence. All of us, can we say presence? Again, presence. For the last time, presence. All you need now as a Christian is the presence of God with you. He with us is always there. But we knowing that he is with us is not always there. When he is with us, it's good. But when we know he is with us, it's better. So SOD is to remind you of the conscious presence of God.
0: All authority has been given to me in heaven and on earth. Go therefore and make disciples of all nations, baptizing them in the name of the Father, Son, and the Holy Spirit, teaching them to observe

0: all the days of your life. I will never leave you nor forsake you. David says, even though I walk through the valley of the shadow of death, I shall fear no evil, for you are with me. The Lord is with you. The Lord is with you. The Lord is with you. The Lord is with you. The Lord is with you. He says, my rod and my staff, they shall comfort you. The rod is for authority. The staff is for leadership. So both leadership and authority, God is with you.
1: Amen.
0: Sometimes for the shepherd, the rod is also for whipping the sheep. So if the sheep is moving astray, he used the rod to bring it back. When he raises the staff, all the sheep will see it and say, that is our shepherd. They follow him. So whether we are going through trials or difficulty or challenges, God is still with us. If our prayers are being delayed, God is still with us. Even when we think that God doesn't hear us, he is still with us. He says, even though I walk through the valley of the shadow of death, I will fear no evil, for thou art with me. Thy staff and thy rod, they comfort me.
1: Amen.
0: You will prepare a table before me in the presence of my enemies. You anoint my head with oil. My cup runs over. Surely goodness and mercy shall follow me all the days of my life, and I shall dwell in the house of the Lord forever and ever. That is a disciple.
1: Why are you here for?
0: When you are a disciple,
1: so you are here.
0: You have identified.
1: And yet, not you don't want to be home.
0: You have identified with Jesus.
1: What do you want to? I'm a yes.
0: When you are a disciple,
1: so you are here.
0: You have identified.
1: What do you want? I'm a yes.
0: Until you become a disciple, you have not identified. If you are a disciple,
1: so
0: you have identified. If you are a disciple,
1: so
0: you have set yourself aside. If you are a disciple,
1: so
0: you bear in your body the marks of Jesus Christ. You have the marks of righteousness. You have the mark of holiness. You have the mark of humility. You have the mark of integrity. You also have the mark of suffering for Christ. The mark of rejection. The mark of betrayal. The Bible says none of these things can separate us from the love of God. For in all these things, we are more than conquerors through Christ Jesus, who loved us and gave himself for us. The message hasn't changed. The power hasn't changed.
1: 2 minutes exercise.
0: The authority hasn't changed.
1: What the exercise.
0: Miracles haven't changed.
1: The century
0: exercise. We'll see more of it. You shall see more of it. You will smell more of it. You will taste more of it.
1: Hallelujah.
0: Life International Church has a few churches.
1: Life International Church will asafu bebre.
0: And one of them is Faith Chapel, where we began from. It is in Tema. When we began, we're doing SOD. And the discipleship grew and grew and grew. And the whole city heard about the city, what God is doing. Signs and wonders. Miracles and breakthroughs. But it came because the people identified. This morning I congratulate

0: ne ano pay me bomba baso.
1: All our graduating students.
0: Mwamu wiye enyinara.
1: You did well.
0: Mwapom humode.
1: It was hard work.
0: Eye juma e ting.
1: Today.
0: Ene.
1: God is rewarding your hard work.
0: Onyankopon e po juma de no abaso.
1: More than just a physical graduation. Your name is now being etched in the annals of history as somebody who has identified with Jesus Christ.
0: Say yabo wabaso e wanwona mu no wanwunwu mu nyankopon agye watum so obi biara obi a wabo ho mode
1: we are going to empower you with spiritual authority.
0: Ye de honhu mu awodi e be sew.
1: You have on you a gown.
0: Ye de atare bi ashew.
1: It stands for two things.
0: It
1: stands for separation from the world and separation unto God. It identifies you as somebody who has studied and now you are being recognized for your studies. It stands for discipline and diligence. It stands for integrity and wholeness.
0: Amen.
1: So if you have identified with Christ,
0: it is how do you as you are Christ
1: now, let it show in your life. Don't look out for big occasions to be a Christian. In your small area, be a Christian.
0: What to be
1: in a small kiosk where you sell, be a Christian.
0: What kiosk it one out on your mom, your
1: Christian market where you trade, be a Christian.
0: A classic it will be a way in your Christian.
1: In a big office, be a Christian.
0: What office can see all your Christian?
1: Wherever you go, let your light so shine.
0: My brother,
1: let your light so shine.
0: My brother,
1: let your light so shine.
0: My brother,
1: before men,
0: that
1: they will give glory to your Father who is in heaven.
0: Hallelujah.
1: In Psalm 19, the Bible says the heavens declare the glory of God.
0: And
1: it says that the firmament talks about his glory. The firmament shows his handiwork.
0: In verse
1: 2 of Psalm 19, day unto day uttereth speech. And night unto night brings forth knowledge. Verse 3. He says, there is no speech nor language where their voice is not heard. It means that when the day breaks out, the trees, the firmament, the mountains, the rivers, they don't talk. They are silent. But they are displaying the glory of God. So you here, you may not be talking, but you're going back and forth in your daily business is bringing glory to God. May you be a glorified person. And may your life bring glory to God.
0: Hallelujah.
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Behold, I am the Lord God Almighty, the high and lofty one that inhabits eternity, whose name is holy. I dwell in the high and holy place with him that is of a contrite and humble spirit, to revive the spirit of the humble and revive the heart of the contrite. I, the Lord God Almighty, I am the King of glory.

0: Welcome to the All Nations Evangelical Church Moment, a NEC moment with Dr. Albert K. Sum Pingpong, coming to you from North Carolina, USA. He's the chairman of United Calvary Church International Ghana and pastor of All Nations Evangelical Church North Carolina. Our NEC moment is anchored on 2 Corinthians chapter 4, verse 7. But we have this treasure in earthen vessels, that the excellency of the power may be of God and not of us. Be inspired by the word through God's servant, Dr. Albert K. Sum Pingpong.
1: Why traveling through this wilderness called well?
2: Grace and peace to you all, my beloved. This is the day the Lord has made. Let us rejoice and be glad in it. Shall we pray? Father, we thank you for your word that is true, that is pure, that is holy, your word that transforms the lives of all who yield to it. Oh, that there will be a transformation in our lives today as you speak to us. In Jesus Christ's name, amen. Beloved, turn with me to the book of Proverbs chapter 4, and I'll be reading from the 14th verse. Proverbs chapter 4. Today we'll be talking about the wicked, the wicked. Enter not into the path of the wicked, and go not in the way of evil men. Avoid it, pass not by it, turn from it, and pass away. For they sleep not, except they have done mischief, and their sleep is taken away unless they cause some to fall. For they eat the bread of wickedness, and drink the wine of violence. But the path of the just is as the shining light that shineth more and more unto the perfect day. The way of the wicked is as darkness. They know not at what they stumble. My son, attend to my words. Incline thine ear unto my sayings. Let them not depart from thine eyes. Keep them in the midst of thine heart, for they are life unto those that find them, and health to all their flesh. Keep thy heart with all diligence, for out of it are the issues of life. Put away from thee a froward mouth, and perverse lips put far from thee. Let thine eyes look right on, and let thine eyelids look straight before thee. Ponder the path of thy feet, and let all thy ways be established. Turn not to the right hand, nor to the left. Remove thy foot from evil. Beloved, this is the word of God unto us today. Wickedness, the wicked. What is the meaning of wicked? Wicked is evil, sinful, or severely unpleasant. Anything evil, sinful, or severely unpleasant. Morally wrong and bad. Morally bad in principle or practice. Iniquitous. Mischievous or playfully malicious. Distressingly severe. Wicked. Wicked, the Bible tells us in the book of Proverbs, in the book of Jeremiah, chapter 17 and verse 9. It says that the heart is deceitful above all things and desperately wicked, desperately wicked. And here we are being instructed to avoid the path of the wicked, to avoid the ways of the wicked, to not follow them. That's what the word of God is saying, to not follow. It will interest you to know that too many of us are comfortable following the wicked. And when we talk about wicked, our eyes are just focused on somebody who takes a knife, wielding a knife, and going to stab somebody, or somebody who is a drug addict. We look at all other things except for the place where wickedness actually rages. Would you believe that there is wickedness in the house of God also? Yes, there is wickedness. In fact, I'll show you that in the book of Jeremiah chapter 5. The Lord says we should avoid the wicked. What do the wicked do? It's saying that the wicked they eat wickedness. It says, for they eat the bread of wickedness and drink the wine of violence. The wicked are the ones who are prone to doing that which is evil. And what are some of the wicked things that we see in our world today? We're all over the world. Politicians lying. Yes, they tell you one thing and they do the other thing. Either they are amassing all the wealth to themselves, to the neglect of the poor and the downtrodden. They give out contracts to their cronies who do shoddy works, and the money is sent back either into their bank accounts or sent back into their political parties or whatever it is. This is goes on all around the world. We leave our roads. You are given a contract to build a road. And what do? You use just slight bitumen, sprinkle it on the surface of on sand, make it look so appealing to the eyes. But it only takes a few months, the heavy downpour of rain, and before you realize that road that was supposed to have been constructed with millions of dollars, suddenly is in ruins, and people's lives are wasted. That is wickedness, and that is the act of a wicked person. The wicked also wear three-piece suits, and they dress. When you look at them, you think these are people who are sound and are sane, but their hearts are full of ravening, and they love to do wicked things. It says the wicked will not give sleep to their eyes until they have accomplished mischief, and they drink the wine of violence. These are the people the Lord is saying that avoid them, stay away from them. Yes, they dress in opulence, but their hearts are full of wickedness. God says, avoid them. For when you follow after them, you will also soon find yourself being swept away with their actions. Very soon you'll find yourself also making money your idol, so much so that you will do the works of the wicked. You'll kill for money. The wicked will kill for money. They will trample you underfoot. In fact, they don't care even if you're a family member. As long as money is the object of theirs, they will kill you. They will betray you. Remember Judas Iscariot in the book of Luke? The Bible says when Satan entered into Judas, then what did he do? He betrayed Jesus Christ for 30 pieces of silver. The wicked will betray you for anything. That is the wicked. The wicked will betray you. The wicked makes a mockery of sin. Yes, the wicked doesn't care poisoning the waterways, pouring mercury into the water. Doesn't care if your babies are deformed. All the wicked is desiring is to enrich himself. Yes, poisoning the waterways. Doesn't care if your children are born deformed. And they will lie on it. That is the wicked. The wicked's mouth is full of lies. And the Lord says that you and I should avoid the way of the wicked. Now in the book of Jeremiah chapter 5, listen to what it says. Let me read it in our hearing. It says, your iniquities, Jeremiah chapter 5 from verse 25, your iniquities have turned away these things, and your sins have withholding good things from you. Now, listen, for among my people are found wicked men. Well, somebody will say, this is to the Israelites. Says, then they were the people of God. But today, you and I who have received Jesus Christ as our Lord and Savior, we are called God's people, God's children. And the Lord is saying, for among my people are found wicked men. They lay wait as he that sets snares. They set a trap. They catch men. What are we doing today? We catch men, build warehouses, which we call temples and the house of God. But it's very convenient to so many of us because that is where we are able to fleece the flock of God, using all craft and deceit and putting heavy load and burden upon the flock of God. Could care less whether they can, what if they can afford their breakfast or whatever it is. Young girls and young boys who are risking their lives, hawking their goods, weaving their way through traffics in our cities just to make ends meet, only to find themselves coming to the house of God and being told that, look, you need to bring all that you have made, for it is called first fruit. Not even concerned about how they are going to make ends meet. That is wickedness. He said, as a cage is full of birds, so are their houses full of deceit. Therefore, they are become great and waxing what? Rich. Waxing what? Rich. And we call that prosperity. Can you imagine one person owning 6 fleet of planes? And we rejoice at that. Say, the Lord has blessed. No, that's not a blessing. Money gained cruelly. Yes, they are waxing. He said, they are waxing fat. They shine. Yea, they overpass the deeds of the wicked. They judge not the cause of the cause. Yea, even the cause of the fatherless. Yet they prosper. Yet they do what? Yet they prosper. So my beloved, don't be deceived when you see somebody calling himself, I have been blessed. Don't even fret. Don't even envy them. Because you see, you don't know how they got what they got. Yes. Said they wax in fat, they shine. Yea, they overpass the deeds of the wicked. They judge not the cause, even the cause of the fatherless. Yet they prosper, and the right of the needy do they not judge. Shall I not visit for these things, saith the Lord? Shall not my soul be avenged on such a nation as this, such a people as this? A wonderful and a horrible thing is committed in the land. What is that? Verse 31. The prophets prophesy falsely, and the priests bear rule by their means, by their own power. And my people love. Who are the people? The flock, the congregation. Love is so. And it says, what will you do in the end thereof? My beloved, this is God's word to us. This is God's word to us today. Yes, the Lord is saying, there are wicked people amongst his people, his people, you and I. There are many wicked. And the Lord is calling upon us in these last days, beloved, to be vigilant, to repent, to turn away from the ways of the wicked. The ways of the wicked are littered with covetousness, hypocrisy, arrogant pride. In fact, the wicked revels in wars. And today, that's what we see going on. James chapter 4 defines what war is. Read it if you could care. Beloved, God says we should stay away from the path of the wicked. Let us examine ourselves and make sure that we are still in the faith. Let us make sure that money, mammonism, the love of money and the love of filthy lucre have not driven us into the way of the wicked, so much so that we use wicked means in enriching ourselves. God is calling upon us to repent and to turn from all our wicked ways. My beloved, there is a day coming and it is hastening fast. The interesting thing is that, you know, we can amass all these things to ourselves using wicked means. But you know something? You and I will not carry one scintillator of that with us. We can't. We won't. I don't know, maybe you can show me, one of us, there will be somebody who can show me one day when somebody who acquired all the wealth, material goods of this world, when he was buried, all the things were buried with him, and he used that money to buy food in ghost land. If you can show that to me, carried all the houses, the mansions, and all the neighborhood, the gated place, carried them all into the grave. If you can show me that, then we can say, okay, fine, go ahead. But you see, all these things lead to nothing. You know, we will follow the way of the wicked and only die. And the end is going to be very miserable. My beloved, I urge you and I urge myself and everyone who is sound-minded, I urge all of us, let us do a thorough self-examination. Let us make sure that we are still in the faith. And by that, I mean that we are walking in uprightness, holiness, truthfulness, purity, that hypocrisy is far away from us. It is my prayer today that this word of God has touched your heart. You know, so too many of us are quick to say, oh, but this man, he will not be famous or the one he's preaching. I don't need to be famous. Look, if you are one who is seeking to be famous in this world, my friend, you have lost already. Because the Bible tells us those things that are exalted or are, you know, heavily praised are an abomination unto him. So no, I don't seek to be famous. I desire that you and I will follow in the path of righteousness. So on that day when Jesus Christ will sit in his judgment seat and you and I appear before him, he will not tell you and I that away from me, you workers of evil. They will begin to say, Lord, we cast out demons in your name. We build big auditoriums in your name. We gathered thousands of members in your name. And the Lord will say, well, how many of those members belong to me and how many of members belong to you? How many of them were your customers that you enrich yourself thereby? You workers of iniquity, depart from me. May it not be said to you like that. Because for the many years that you and I claim to be Christ, only to hear that kind of announcement from the mouth of God, that away from me, you workers of iniquity, depart from me. Depart from me. May we not hear that. May we be at once amongst you. The Lord will say, you've been faithful over little, and I'll make you rulers over much. Beloved, the theme, it says, avoid, enter not into the ways of the wicked. Enter not into the ways of the wicked. Enter not into the ways of the wicked. That is God's word of counsel to you and I today. It is my prayer that the grace of God will abound towards you and I to enable us to follow in the straight and the narrow way. Father, I thank you for your word. Do what you alone can do. Transform us and make us your own in Jesus Christ's name. I wish you all of God's grace and all of God's peace on this day. Yes, yes, be blessed. Bye-bye. Grace and peace.
0: Thank you for joining our next moment with Dr. Albert K. Songpingpa. May the treasure within you shine for his glory. 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Until next time, stay blessed and rooted in his power.

0: Whenever the Bible talks about the morning, it's referring to renewal, hope, and God's faithfulness. And it frequently represents a fresh start, spiritual awakening, and divine intervention as darkness gives way to light. The morning represents daily unending grace as expressed in Lamentations 3:22-23. The steadfast love of the Lord never ceases. His mercies never come to an end. They are new every morning. Great is his faithfulness. This is Sunny 88.7, the Gospel Cafe. My name is Kuju Opong Ejay, and I'm with you from now till the hour 10, trusting that every good thing will abound, having all that you need. My earnest prayer, as always, is that you will abound.
1: Can we just lift our voice to the Lord as an offering? Thanking him for his faithfulness. Lift your voice, your voice, your voice, your voice, your voice, your voice, your voice. Just tell him from your heart. Hallelujah.

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And over and over you prove yourself to me.

0: And I know, yes, I know, Jesus' blood can make the vilest sinner clean. The vilest sinner clean. 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
0: Going forward, I'm playing a track coming from the man known as Don Moen. He has a beautiful song I want to share with you. And I don't know if you have registered for Couples Retreat yet, but just go to our website, sunnygh.com, S-U-N-N-Y-G-H.com. And then when you click, you actually scroll down on the homepage, you will see the events they have in there. And then just click on the Couples Retreat, okay? You can just send them a message on WhatsApp and they will call you right back. All right. The rooms are filling very fast. Okay. So call now. It's only $9,999. And you can't get it wrong. Trust me on that one. This is Sunny 88.7.

And I think I like something that Stephen Curtis used to say. He says, life's true beginning is right there at the cross where Jesus died. You only know of life's true beginning when you get to the cross where Jesus died. And that's why I remember Billy Graham used to say that there's no preaching if it doesn't end at the cross. This is Sunny, 88.7. I get to close out this first half hour. I'll be coming back with more. Don't go anywhere. Stay tracked into Sunny, 88.7.

And we all know that he who the Son sets free is free indeed. I am free from Linda Rando right here on the Gospel Cafe, Sunny 88.7. Welcome to the second half hour in this first hour. I have more songs for your listening pleasure. But I also want to tell you that if you go to sunnygh.com, that's our website, you can listen to Sunny 88.7 live anywhere in the world. Watch Sunny TV live with your spouses. And to make sure we really understood what we're giving you, we went there with our spouses. I went there with my wife, and Jennifer and the husband were there. And there's been some additions at Aqua Safari. You got a boat ride. And, you know, in the beginning, it used to be just a boat ride. You just want to see, and then you come back. This time around, there are like two stops. I don't know if the tester would have been ready or I tell you together, but there are these two amazing stops. The first stop is where we get to feed crocodiles, see fishes, and then see water buffaloes. You can actually feed the water buffaloes and then get to ride on a boat, just you and your spouse, in a man-made river that goes under a bridge. It's really beautiful. Really beautiful. And I'm hoping that when you come, you can come with your spouse and get to sit in that boat and do that. And remember, the pictures and the videos when you take them are really good and really beautiful. And then from there, there's another stop we go to. And that stop has the oldest tortoise they have. He's 75 years old. Go check him out. Okay. And then they also have monitor lizards. There's one that's tame that you can carry, and another one that's not so tame that they're trying to tame right now. So when you go, please advise yourself. Okay, but you're going to have a wonderful swell time in addition to all the speakers that are coming this year. You don't want to miss Couples Retreat 2026. 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

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And what we are included is what I talked about, the Afajato, the Tagbo Falls, buffet dinner, buffet breakfast, transportation, lunch, and snack, and of course, a wonderful, amazing mingle hangout. It's on the 26th or 27th of September, 2026. Single occupancy is 2,850. Double occupancy is 4,770. The registration deadline is 21st of September 2021. And to register, just ask questions about Sunny Singles Adventure Volta Edition. 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And please, space are limited and registration closes on the 21st of September 2021. So please do it quickly. 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And it's the Gospel Cafe. It's time for us to get into the Afro Praise Medley from the man CC Baidu.

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0: my friend, my friend, my friend, my friend, my friend, my friend, my friend, my friend, my friend, my friend, my friend, my friend, my friend, my friend, my friend, my friend, my friend, my friend, 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friend, my friend, my friend, my friend, my friend, my friend, my friend, my friend, my friend, my friend, my friend, my friend, my friend, my friend, my friend, my friend, my friend, my friend, my 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friend, my friend, my

That's Joshua Hinkra with that track, The Dell, here on the Gospel Cafe here on Sunny 88.7. Welcome back to the next hour, and I hope you're going to stay with us all the way through. Coming up is a track from the man known as Joe Metal. He's with a song with Nyak GD, a beautiful track here, still playing here on the Gospel Cafe.

His name is Summer Midas, and I know he's a big-time favorite of the man known as Ernest Tewia. I know you love this song. Enjoy it. Enjoy it. Thank you very much for yesterday. I appreciate the good work. This is Sunny 88.7, and it's the Gospel Cafe. Play my next song.

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1: Yesu! Sumami na beko. Echa sumami.

Thank y'all. Y'all know I'm actually officially a dual citizen of Ghana, the United States. And so listen, I'm really excited about taking Kojic. That was the first ID card I ever got, was being a junior deacon, Church of God in Christ. To the last ID card I got, which is being a Ghanaian citizen. So yeah, when you go over there and you start saying yes, they're gonna be like, yes to what? Well, I already told you what. Jesus. Him in totality, whoever he wants to be that day and whatever he wants me to do that day, yes. Just say it, Ani. So listen, Chicago, I got a quick question to ask y'all. It's real simple. It goes like this.

0: y'all might have been worse than the last album. One more time. On a scale from 1 to 3, how deep do you want this next song to be? Oh. All right.
1: Get your voice on shot, come on.

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press up.

all too soon. Our time is up. Thank you very much for joining us here on Sunny 88.7. And this last couple of songs, we played you songs from Ada Ehi featuring Simisolak Baby, Maberumo. This is Morning. Jagola Jagola, Lawrence Uyo featuring Great Man Takit. Played you Majestic, the LIC Choir featuring Edwin Datsun. Also played you Akesi Brimpong, 1 hour walk to me. I guess it's now time for you to go to church. Like they say, something may be said that's gonna help you on your way. So please get to the church sometime. Pass by the church sometime today. My name is Kuju Opong Eje. Have a lovely day. In Jesus' name, amen.

0: Amazing Alan, grand piano scene, take one.
1: Guys, so I stand under this grand piano that's hanging from a rope?
0: That's right, Alan. And when you get to the part where you say, smashing, say it with an English accent.
1: Oh, that's good.
0: And action.
1: Pick up your Bible and read it today. You'll find its stirring promises and action-packed history simply Hey, wait a minute.
0: Yes, Alan?
1: There's a note after my line that tells the special effects coordinator to let go of the rope.
0: Right. Say your lines, Alan.
1: Hold on. I see where this is going.
0: Alan, a lot of people think the Bible is just a book of rules and laws. We want to illustrate that it's a book with history, with plots and people that are real and moving.
1: Hey, you're right. The Bible is simply smashing.
0: Cut. That's a take.
1: There's just got to be a better way to make these points, guys.
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1: This is Bravo 3 to Squad 2. Please repeat. Over. They want a pizza, sir!
3: What?
1: No anchovies!
2: In the midst of life's battles, what do you pray for?
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4: No, no, what about the pizza?
0: They said, no.
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2: The Bible says when you ask, you do not receive because you ask with wrong motives, that you may spend what you get on your pleasures. 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
1: Hey, neighbor, beautiful day, isn't it?
5: Yeah. Hey, I wanted to talk to you about this fence. Remember, we both agreed to pay half.
1: Bob, instead of reimbursing you, I've decided to become a really good person.
5: What?
1: Hey, what's better, getting paid for half a fence or living next door to a great neighbor?
5: But we had an agreement, and you're not paying me. 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
1: But I don't do bad things. 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Why, I've been doing nothing but good things for a whole year. In fact, the most recent polls show that 99 out of 100 people like me. 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
5: Look, if you're not going to pay me, you could at least admit you wronged me. 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
1: Why do I need your forgiveness? Everybody loves me.
5: Well, 99 out of 100 anyway.
2: The Bible declares that because we have sinned, we have wronged God, and any attempt at us being good is fruitless until we first ask God for his forgiveness. Have you asked? Another message from Lifeline Productions, located on the web at lifelinepro.com.

0: We're here in the Antarctic, where amazing Alan will jump off this cliff with nothing to prevent him from hitting the icy water below but this thread attached to his Bermuda shorts.
1: Guys, what happened to the industrial strength bungee cord?
0: Alan, this thread illustrates how most people put their trust in doing good deeds to get to heaven.
1: Well, I'd rather trust a huge bungee cord.
0: A bungee cord would be more representative of God's ability to save you.
1: Well, why don't we illustrate trusting in God instead of trusting our good deeds?
0: Then we wouldn't need a stuntman.
1: Oh, well, this thread's awfully small.
0: And so are our good deeds compared to a holy and perfect God. Okay, let's go.
1: Well, is this thread tied on tight? Wait, why?
2: Oh!
1: Whoa!
0: Okay, let's lower the bungee cord and get him out.
3: 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Have you accepted his gift of forgiveness? Or are you still trying to earn it?
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2: We have Christian brothers and sisters right now who are willing to give up their lives to see the gospel advance. For most of us here in the United States, the risk we take when we share the gospel is the risk that the conversation could get awkward. somebody might chuckle. They might think we're some kind of religious fanatic, but they're probably not going to beat us up, and they're almost certainly not going to pull out a gun and shoot us. That's the reality for brothers and sisters around the world. And so we want to be inspired by their example, and sacrifice has always been part of advancing the gospel, and we want to be inspired by these brothers and sisters.
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0: With God, it's different. With God, it's never too late. 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With God, there is redemption. 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It's a thing called grace, and it's been there for you all along. 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
1: And I want to challenge all of us. Take out your cross and let it be a reminder of the amazing gift that Christ has given us. Because this is not just a symbol. It is not just an ideal. It is the way. It is the truth. And if you believe it's the truth, let your light shine. 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

I've been tested. 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

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He will give peace that surpasses all understanding. Amen. 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

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With God, it's never too late. 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It's a thing called grace, and it's been there for you all along. 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

simply means dromo dromo, grace upon grace, ketwen jole, peace of mind. 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

0: Sorry to hear you didn't get the promotion. 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
1: Ice cream? Oh, come on, Dad. I've been working 80-hour weeks. I've wanted that job more than anything. Thought for sure I'd get it.
0: Let me give you some advice. Son, do you remember your great-great-great-grandfather?
1: I don't think I ever met the man.
0: Neither did I. But he was a man with hopes and dreams, too. 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
1: No.
0: Me neither. But do you know how much money he made?
1: No. How much?
0: I don't have any idea.
1: Is this going anywhere?
0: Son, only the things we do for God are important. 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Are your priorities straight?
1: No, I don't think so.
0: Come on, let's get some ice cream.
1: Thanks, Dad. I really appreciate it, but I'm going to go home and buy my son some ice cream.
0: Now you got the idea.
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23: Got it.
24: Oh, hi, Bob.
25: Hi, Frank. Hey, what's with this big stage?
24: Oh, I'm inviting God to make an appearance before us.
25: You're doing what?
24: I figure many of us would believe in God if he would just let us see him. So I rented this stage.
25: Frank, you can see how complex creation is, and you know all the prophecies in the Bible that were fulfilled, and still you want God to appear on stage so you can see him and then believe?
24: Well, of course. If God exists, this would be a great opportunity for him to prove it.
25: So you expect him to do a little song and dance for you?
24: Well, if he loves me, then he'll appear.
25: Frank, 2,000 years ago, God did appear. Jesus came to earth and died on the cross so that by believing in him, we could have eternal life. He made sure that even after 2,000 years, you would hear that message.
24: So where is he?
25: He's here. But we must come to him on his terms, not ours.
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31: In 2017, the Lord instructed me to restart the KLJT show with the following new birth instructions or content for the KLJT show. And it was to call his children, this generation, to repentance, to walk in holiness with the righteous fear and knowledge of God, warning of his judgment, which is already in motion, and to sound the alarm of the return of his son, Jesus Christ, proclaiming that the kingdom of heaven is at hand. And Almighty God said to me, I am pouring out my spirit on all flesh. Let that speak on the KLJT show. And you are to say but a few words. That was his instructions. You are to say but a few words.
32: I have made you a watchman for the people. So hear the word I speak and give them warning from me. If the watchman sees the sword coming against the land and blows the trumpet to warn the people, then if anyone hears the trumpet but does not heed the warning, and the sword comes and takes their life, their blood will be on their own head. Since they heard the sound of the trumpet but did not heed the warning, their blood will be on their own head. If they had heeded the warning, they would have saved themselves. But if the watchman sees the sword coming and does not blow the trumpet to warn the people, and the sword comes and takes someone's life, that person's life will be taken because of their sin. But I will hold the watchman accountable for their blood.
0: Knowing therefore the terror of the Lord, we persuade men. Repent and be prepared, physically, mentally, and most importantly, spiritually. Jesus said in Luke 21:36, to keep watch and pray at all times, that physically we may be able to escape all that is about to happen, or be spiritually ready to stand before the Son of Man, should you not escape all that is about to happen. If your bishop, your pastor, your evangelist, apostle did not get the memo from heaven to warn you that a pestilence was coming and to warn you of what is coming ahead, this is the time more than ever before that you need to seek God and hear God for yourself. At the end of the day, when it's all said and done, you must hear God for yourself. Let him that hath an ear hear what the Spirit of the Lord says.
32: As surely as I live, declares the Sovereign Lord, I take no pleasure in the death of the wicked, but rather that they turn from their ways and live. Turn. Turn from your evil ways. Why will you die? If a righteous person turns from their righteousness and does evil, they will die for it. And if a wicked person turns away from their wickedness and does what is just and right, they will live by doing so. Yet your people say, the way of the Lord is not just, but it is their way that is not just. But I will judge each of you according to your own ways.
0: On March 31st, 2018, I sought the Lord about a concern I had, particularly about a warning and a call to repentance from a well-known prophet. However, there were so many question marks surrounding him and his ministry. I perceived the warning to be authentic, but Lord, is he authentic? I inquired. Then the Lord answered my question with a question. He asked me, what did I say in my word? I will pour out my spirit on all flesh, referring to Joel 2:28, 29, and again repeated in Acts 2:17 and 18. I recall the verse. And he asked me, when I said I will pour out my spirit on all flesh, was I specific which flesh? No, I answered. And he asked, so why do you perceive that the sons and daughters, young men and old men, will only be the righteous, believers, preachers or prophets? All flesh is inclusive of everyone, the righteous and the unrighteous. I am Yahweh, God Almighty. I choose whoever I choose to speak through. Then the Lord spoke these words. The fact that I, Yahweh, God Almighty, used a donkey to speak a warning does not mean you ritualistically follow after the donkey, as is the manner of many of my children. Neither do you disregard the warnings because it came from a talking donkey. Heed the authenticity of my warnings, and when in doubt, seek after me, my word, for that shall be established, not a vessel, a talking donkey.
1: But it's like I was the only one that had a serious sense of emergency. I felt in my spirit in the dream that I was telling them to get ready for what God is about to bring.
3: I'm a small child and Jesus gave me this dream, and I never had a dream like this, ever.
4: This is how serious it is. He gave me, an 11-year-old, a vision of the rapture. This is really serious. He's coming, guys. He's really coming.
3: My belief that he was coming was wearing thin, and then he gave me this dream to tell me that judgment is coming. Get ready.
4: We could see fire and brimstone falling on those who weren't his. Literally. It was so scary, and it was so real.
5: I'm scared for the people who are going to be left behind on this earth. Lukewarm Christians, they don't get into heaven.
3: It's going to be terrible. If you're not ready, you better get ready right now. You better get ready. You better get ready. If you're not ready, you will not make it. I promise you. The judgment that I felt in that dream when he said, take your hands off me, I felt as if I didn't make it.
6: When Jesus Christ was coming in that cloud, everyone could see him. Everyone went on the ground, even the devil himself. Everyone who saw him, everyone went on the ground. People went on their knees, each and everyone.
7: I saw a male figure and I was aware it was Jesus. And he was confirming that there were three groups. There was the bride that he's coming back for. There was those who will be left behind, that includes believers. And there's the unsaved and the unrepentant.
6: I'm shocked. What just happened? Because I saw my soul come out of me. So I was shocked. Am I left behind or what?
7: Time is up. I'm coming now. And then I heard it again. I'm coming now. Then I heard an emphasis on the word now. It absolutely shook me to the core. It was the fear of God and his voice. And I dropped to the floor as if I was dead. I was paralyzed from the fear and the power.
3: My whole body went numb. Like I couldn't feel nothing. And I was thinking in my head, this is what the feeling of the Holy Spirit feels like.
8: My brothers and sisters, God's hunger is very big, that nobody can withstand it. I saw in the dream, God folded this earth into two. He divided the earth into two. He folded it and cast the fire upon the earth.
6: There were not a lot of souls that entered that cloud. It was almost as if a human being could count how many souls they were. It would take a long time to count, but it's almost as if you could count how many souls went into that cloud. Not a lot of souls went into that cloud.
8: The world was shaking. A few people was going to heaven. While the crowd of people was going to hell. Please change.
26: Acts 2:17.
9: And afterward I will pour out my spirit upon.
26: In the last days, God says, I will pour out my spirit on all people. Your sons and daughters will prophesy. Your young men will see visions. Your old men will dream dreams. Even on my servants, both men and women, I will pour out my spirit in those days. And they will prophesy. I will show wonders in the heaven above and signs on the earth below.

0: If anyone causes one of these little ones, those who believe in me, to stumble, it would be better for them if a large millstone were hung around their neck and they were drowned in the depths of the sea.
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My name is Kayla. 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
1: Hello, my name is Margaret Anibaba. KLJT governates us together on a Sunday afternoon when we hear CDQ asking all these questions and we listen to it as a family. The program has really brought the Bible alive for my boys, and this is one of our desires, that the Word of God will be real to them. And KLJT does just that. So we're very grateful and thankful that we have this inspiring program. My boys come on the show. I know I've said to CDQ that we need to move on from the kids now. As they become young teens, we also need to get them to know the Word and for the Word to be real to them too. So I hope that is the next step, because I'd like my boys to stay on the show until they're 18 so that the Word of God remains real to them and they can take it out there. Thank you, CDQ.
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1: 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Gain insight and experience from the Master Jesus. Check this out.
2: The one who sowed the good seed is the Son of Man. The field is the world, and the good seed stands for the people of the kingdom. The harvest is the end of the age, and the harvesters are angels.
3: Hold up. Wait a minute. Did Jesus really say that?
4: Yes, he did. The spoken words of Jesus. Coming up next on the KLJT show.
2: The kingdom of heaven is like a man who sowed good seed in his field. But while everyone was sleeping, his enemy came and sowed weeds among the wheat and went away. When the wheat sprouted and formed heads, then the weeds also appeared. The owner's servants came to him and said,
5: "Sir, didn't you sow good seed in your field? Where then did the weeds come from?"
2: "An enemy did this," he replied. The servants asked him,
5: "Do you want us to go and pull them up?"
2: "No," he answered, "because while you're pulling the weeds, you may uproot the wheat with them. Let both grow together until the harvest. At that time, I will tell the harvesters, first collect the weeds and tie them in bundles to be burned. Then gather the wheat and bring it into my barn."
6: "Explain to us the parable of the weeds in the field."
2: "The one who sowed the good seed is the Son of Man. The field is the world, and the good seed stands for the people of the kingdom. The weeds are the people of the evil one, and the enemy who sows them is the devil. The harvest is the end of the age, and the harvesters are angels. As the weeds are pulled up and burned in the fire, so it will be at the end of the age. The Son of Man will send out his angels, and they will weed out of his kingdom everything that causes sin and all who do evil. They will throw them into the blazing furnace where there will be weeping and gnashing of teeth. Then the righteous will shine like the sun in the kingdom of their Father. Whoever has ears, let them hear."
7: That we have no sin, we deceive ourselves,
8: and the truth is not in us.
7: If we confess our sins, he is faithful and just to forgive us our sins and to cleanse us from all unrighteousness.
9: Everybody loves KLJT. I like that. Okay, I like that. Thank you. I like that.
10: 2 Timothy 3:1-5. This know also that in the last days perilous times shall come. For men shall be lovers of their own selves, covetous, boasters, proud, blasphemers, disobedient to parents, unthankful, unholy, without natural affection, truce breakers, false accusers, incontinent, fierce, despisers of those that are good, traitors, heady, high-minded, lovers of pleasure more than lovers of God, having a form of godliness, but denying the power thereof.
11: They profess to have a form of godliness, but they really deny the power. Evil men will get worse and worse, and the deception will get worse and worse. When we have the word of truth in us, we have to hold on to it, because truth is none other than biblical scripture inspired by God himself. But I'm

0: perilous time shall come.
1: KLJ, kids of Jesus.
2: And God says, choose me or the world. Can't choose both.
3: We are with God, for God, or against God. Choose a side, because a side needs to be chosen now, or a side will be chosen for you.
2: Lukewarm Christians, make up your mind.

Adam and Eve cried for having come out of the garden, which was their first home. And indeed, when Adam looked at his flesh, he saw that it was altered, and he cried bitterly. He and Eve cried over what they had done. God said to Adam, I have ordained days and years on this earth, and you and your descendants shall live and walk in them until the days and years are fulfilled. Then I shall send the word that created you. This is the word that will again save you when the 5.5 days are fulfilled. For 5,500 years, I will send my word and save you. And the Lord said to Adam, look at that garden of joy and at this earth of toil, and see, the garden is full of angels. But look at yourself alone on this earth with Satan, whom you obeyed. If you had submitted and been obedient to me and had kept my word, you would be with my angels in my garden.

0: Auntie, we'll be right back. Stay tuned. Because it's here.
1: Understand the times and the season that we're in. The sons of Issachar, they were able to understand the times and the seasons so that they would know what God want them to do. What we do when we're in a season can make or break us. But if we know what God is saying to us in a particular time or season, then we'll know how to act. We contend with our flesh. Now and again, we may slip, mess up, make a wrong turn, make a wrong move. But if we confess it to God, repent, He's able to carry us on until the end. Ask God, what next? What do you want me to do in this season? And if it is that you're saying, but God, I've been asking and you're not answering, I don't know what to do. If you do not know what to do in a particular season, but God gave you a word before, do the last thing that God told you to do. Then He will reveal the next level. And with that, I just want to pray that Almighty God, your people will listen to your voice and they will ask for that Issachar anointing to understand what is happening, the season that they're in. We can't handle the full picture. You know this. But just to give us a glimpse, God, so we know what to do, where to go. And if you are silent in the season, help us continue to do the last thing you told us to do until you are ready to move us to the next level. So thank you, Jesus, that you are allowing us to have that Issachar anointing. I thank you that it's done now in the mighty name of Jesus Christ. Amen.
2: So you're pregnant. You didn't plan this. You didn't want it. And now you have a choice to make. Take a breath. You can do this. I'm going to be real with you, though. The choices that our society and the media are going to present you with, they're not all equal. Right now, your baby's heart is already beating. We're talking about another human being here. And not just any human being. Your baby. For whatever reason, this baby was given to you. You were chosen to be this child's mother. And no matter what's going on in your life, you can rise up and take this on. You can rock this. But right now, abortion is probably going to be suggested, even pushed on you by the people closest to you. They'll tell you it's your best option. They'll tell you to think of your future. They'll say you're not old enough, not young enough, not experienced enough, not financially stable enough, not educated enough. They might even threaten you. The thing is, you're already this baby's mother. This child is already here in the world, living and growing inside you. And what these people are suggesting to you is that you murder your own baby. And yeah, that sounds harsh, but I'm not going to lie to you. Not when your baby's life is on the line. You're the only one who can protect this child. You. But you're not alone. Not by a long shot. Fight for your baby. And reach out for help if you need it. Choose your baby. You've got what it takes. And you won't regret it.
3: Hello, world. Do you see me? So hidden, I'm here. Waiting for the rest of my life to unfold. Soon, I will arrive. Life as I know it has changed. I will experience hunger and no contentment. I will feel pain and pleasure. I will make mistakes and overcome them. I will fall in love. Someday, I will also bring new life into the world. Or will I? It's really not up to me. My entire life is before me. Only it is allowed to continue. Be my champion in the fight for my life.
4: Children are a heritage from the Lord. Offspring, a reward from Him. Like arrows in the hands of a warrior, are children born in one's youth. Blessed is the man whose quiver is full of them. They will not be put to shame.
5: Psalms 127:3. Every child's a gift from God. And that's exactly what they are. Here you are existing, right? Defying the odds. And you being a child once in your life also means that you're a gift from God. You're special. Special because God chose you. Remember that. God bless.
6: Look at you, oh, oh, oh, look at you. You're beautiful, real man.
7: God creates us
6: in his image.
7: In his own image.
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6: 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Real man.
7: God made us.
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6: look at you, oh,
7: is a custom creation.
6: Oh, look at you. You're beautiful.
7: God creates us in his own image and his likeness.

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7: People are coming back to their consciousness, sir. Did you poison the food supply?
8: Yes, sir. There's no mineral left in the soil.
7: Are you feeding them negativity on the news?
8: Yes, sir. War and death.
7: Social media.
8: Yes, sir. Gender war. Racism. It's not enough. They keep coming back. What do we do?
7: We need to lower their immune systems.
8: I thought we did that already with the virus, sir. What else can we do?
7: More poison. We'll put more poison in the crop.
8: This is why you're our leader, sir. The poison in the animals.
7: Train doctors to not address the cause.
8: I see where you're going.
7: But only
8: the symptom.
7: So they'll get treated forever and eventually die.
8: And we still get the money! Sir, what about the people that have found cures for these diseases and are trying to help other people cure these
7: diseases?
8: We'll
7: make it punishable by law to say you can cure disease.
8: What about the people that know the truth about COVID?
7: Punishable by law to spread misinformation about COVID.
8: But sir, that's free speech. We can't pass a law like that.
7: We'll pay social media to take down people that can say the word.
8: This is why you're our leader, sir.
9: The devil is not even hiding anymore, and the world still can't see him.
10: I was texting and driving and just didn't see the bus.
11: There was a stop sign.
10: The light was red. The boy riding his bike.
11: The car in front of me had suddenly stopped. There was a mom with a stroller crossing the street.
12: What you don't see when you look down to text?
11: The stop sign.
10: The red light.
13: The boy.
11: The car. The mom and stroller.
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15: 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Hey.
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45: An increased risk of death.
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47: These guys must be kidding.
48: Wow.
49: This is a guess.
38: Seeing this on a warning label, does anybody have any clue what they're putting their kids into?
50: This isn't good.
51: Why won't you stand up for me?
52: Why won't you stand up for me?
53: Why won't you?
54: Why do you claim to support women and girls?
55: Yet when we need you most,
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57: Today, males are claiming our identity.
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64: And it's not fair or just.
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57: You say you're for social justice and progress.
54: So why do you allow men's rights to come before ours? See, with a big platform
57: comes an even bigger responsibility.
54: You have a chance to do the right thing.
55: Not just do the easy thing.
0: So we're asking you. Will you stand up for me? Will you stand up for me?
54: Will you stand up for me?
55: Will you stand up for me? Will you?
57: Will you?
0: Will you just do it?
57: Hi, I'm Alexandria, and I approve this message.

0: a television. Tell a vision. Tell a vision. What do witches do again? They tell you a vision. Now let's turn on this television that has a black mirror.
1: Yes, black mirror!
0: Then when you turn on your tell a vision that has a black mirror, you then pull up your channels. Because what do witches do again with these black mirrors? Channel spirits. Therefore, pick what you want to channel. Then once you click what you want to channel, you then move on to your daily programming, because it's meant to program us. That's why our generation is so desensitized to a lot of things that we see in today's generation, because we've been programmed since we were children. Oh, and that same black mirror that's on this TV is also on your cell phones. Mm-hmm. That's why we really gotta be careful with the things that we watch in today's society, because you never know what spirits you might be channeling.
2: The reason they tell us the truth in movies and TV shows is because it's tell a vision. They're telling us their vision, what they're going to do in the future. That's why it's called tell a vision. Television programming. How am I just now realizing this?
3: My dad can throw a baseball 100 million feet.
4: Yeah, well, my dad can throw a football 1,000 bazillion feet. That's twice as far.
3: So, my dad can hold his breath underwater for 5 minutes.
4: That's nothing. My dad can make a 360 two-handed backward slam dunk with his eyes closed.
3: Yeah, well, my dad, he can make quarters come out of his nose.
4: Big deal. My dad can eat a whole jalapeno pepper in one bite.
3: Get out.
4: Yep.
3: That's impossible. He'd explode. Boom!
5: Kids who spend time with their fathers are less likely to get in trouble or fail in school. Be there for your kids. Give them someone to brag about. Remember, it takes a man to be a dad.
3: My dad can smash a soda can with his head.
4: No way.
3: I saw him do it.
4: Cool.
3: Then we took him to the hospital.

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6: Do you struggle with a cell phone craze with your kids? 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On one hand, it's great to be able to get in touch with my daughter when I need to. 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How have you dealt with it? 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We started with self-policing, then spot checks for verification, and when that broke down, we actually took the phone away for a while. We gave it back, but with a few more restrictions, then gradually restored those privileges as trust was restored. This is Proverbs-style instruction. Proverbs 4:13 says, "Keep hold of instruction, do not let go, guard her, for she is your life."
7: To learn more, visit parentminute.org.
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12: Wives and husbands, submit to one another out of reverence for Christ. Wives, submit to your husbands as to the Lord. For the husband is the head of the wife, as Christ is the head of the church, his body, of which he is the Savior. Now as the church submits to Christ, so also wives should submit to their husbands.

0: Hi, my name is Ivy Goldsmith. I've been listening to the KLJT show since 2018. The show has been a blessing to me because I learn a lot. I learn songs, I learn memory verses, and I love the word about the end times. Thank you for being a blessing to us.
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3: I'm Kayla with my producer, THS, the Holy Spirit. Sure, they say it's harmless, cool, fun, family-friendly, even inspiring. It's part statue, part museum, part business, tourism, and a gathering place for events and festivals. Really? It's about 112 feet tall, and it transforms into any image or person. It moves its head and arms, sing and speak what they call words of wisdom to the crowd below. With a selfie body scan, which I don't know how they do that, you can be the giant. Awaken the giant in you. Revelation 13, red flag. This giant statue. Don't take my word for it. Just take a listen to this.
4: If at first the idea is not absurd, then there's no hope for it. 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Its head moves. Its arms move. It speaks and sings.
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0: my God, help me walk your way.
1: Back in June of 2020, I had an experience and I was observing in the near distance through the branches, this steep hill where many people, I did not see any children, but I saw various types of people, but basically all backgrounds, all races and different ages. Someone came to address the crowd. I don't know what this person said, but every person was instructed to drink from this cup. And it contains some type of milky fluid. That's all I can tell you. I looked over at Jesus through the branches, and they had given a cup to Jesus. I saw him drink from this cup. He began to cough, and he was the only one that began to cough. And he's bent over, and he's coughing, this substance out. My initial reaction was, they're going to kill Jesus. Like, he's going to die from this. The Holy Spirit within me was talking to me, like, no, Mina, he's already died. He's already conquered death, which he did not die. He didn't fall over. He didn't pass out. But this substance, he was coughing it out. What Jesus and who he is, he represents the head of the body. Saints, there is something coming that is going to impact the true body of Christ. And we need to not partake in it. What it is would cause harm, poison even, to the body of Christ, to our physical bodies. The Lord does not want us to partake in it. He's warning us, saying.

0: It's a very important message. June of 2020, and at the time he said there's a situation that is coming where you're going to be presented with the opportunity to put something in your body, and he says, do not do it. Of course, I'm one of many that the Lord gave that type of warning to.
1: I cried out to the Lord. I said, Father, your people are corrupted. The church is corrupted. Many people have been caged in this.
0: People are like, oh, you can just take it and you can repent later. Like, don't play with God. Don't do that. Don't be premeditated with your error.
2: People just bowed their knee to a pharmaceutical product instead of bowing their knee to God, you know, and said, take away my fears, preserve my job, give me a better job, protect my health, keep me from getting sick. Instead, it's like, I'll go get that shot and then I'll be able to travel and I'll be able to see my grandbabies and I'll be able to see my mom in the nursing home. People bowed their knee to a pharmaceutical product instead of bowing their knee to God.
0: Okay, so this is very controversial, but I'm going to tell you what the Lord spoke to me about. This is in regards to those who have injected themselves with the cocktail. We all know that there are plenty of people who know Christ, let's put it that way, or Christians, who have gone down that route for various reasons, that have taken this cocktail, who have passed away, who have come down with terminal ailments, and have even passed away shortly after. There is a word that the Lord gave me in regards to this. I was praying in the middle of the night and my heart was very burdened. And I began to pray that God have mercy upon those people. And he just interrupted me. And he said, to those who cry out, I will have mercy upon them.
1: If you took the jab, repent. Repent for not believing God. Repent for not being connected enough for the Holy Spirit to tell you don't take it, because many people were connected enough and the Lord told them not to take the jab. Repent for being scared that God can feed you. Repent because you did not know. Repent.
0: There are people who genuinely didn't know. He said, if you've taken that cocktail out of ignorance and fear, if you cry out to him, he said, he will have mercy.
1: I cried out to the Lord. And the Lord gave us Titus 3:5. Salvation is by the washing of regeneration and the renewing of the Holy Ghost. We have seen people repent, cry out to God. The redemptive power, the regenerative power go right through them. We've seen a woman, we prayed for her and her paralysis got released. Most people be like, man, I feel new, because he makes all things new.
0: Understand what he means when he says, if you cry out. So in order to cry out, that means you have to admit that you erred in what your decision was.
1: Repent. We've seen people that had heart problems from it. They were very sick, on oxygen, bedridden for months. So I told them to repent, and we started praying. They repented and they cried out to God. Within a week, they were healed. And this way, people that were on oxygen for 6 months, they were like, Mama, we're sorry. We didn't know how to tell you. They were too embarrassed to tell me. I said, you know what? If you're sitting there feeling embarrassed, that's pride. So if you took the jab, repent.
0: And he's saying, if you cry out to him, he will have mercy. I've always encouraged everyone throughout the years to hearing the voice of God for themselves, that we are being still enough to hear his instructions, and that once he gives us those instructions, that we are obeying.
1: Did you take the jab? Do you regret it? Cry out to God, repent. But if you don't and you wait, you might take the mark because you'll be easily programmed. COVID was a Trojan horse for the vaccine, and the vaccine was a Trojan horse for transhumanism. They created the mRNA technology, and they needed to do a disruptive event that will make people accept it. Getting people to be maximally afraid so that when they introduce the mRNA technology, let's not call it vaccine, the mRNA technology, everybody will take it. That's the bottom line.
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4: Google it.
5: People could look back in 100 years and identify the coronavirus epidemic as the moment when a new regime of surveillance, especially surveillance under the skin, took over. This ability to hack humans.
4: Google it.
6: Let the unrighteous go on in unrighteousness, and let the filthy still be filthy. Let the righteous go on in righteousness, and let the holy still be holy.
7: Whoever has ears, let them hear what the Spirit says to the churches.
8: Heed the Lord.

0: kingdom of heaven is like a man who sowed good seed in his field. But while everyone was sleeping, his enemy came and sowed weeds among the wheat and went away. When the wheat sprouted and formed heads, then the weeds also appeared. The owner's servants came to him and said,
1: Sir, didn't you sow good seed in your field? Where then did the weeds come from?
0: An enemy did this, he replied. The servants asked him,
1: Do you want us to go and pull them up?
0: No, he answered, because while you are pulling the weeds, you may uproot the wheat with them. Let both grow together until the harvest. At that time, I will tell the harvesters, first collect the weeds and tie them in bundles to be burned. Then gather the wheat and bring it into my barn.
2: Explain to us the parable of the weeds in the field.
3: Check this out.
0: The one who sowed the good seed is the Son of Man. The field is the world, and the good seed stands for the people of the kingdom. The harvest is the end of the age, and the harvesters are angels. The Son of Man will send out his angels, and they will weed out of his kingdom everything that causes sin and all who do evil. They will throw them into the blazing furnace where there will be weeping and gnashing of teeth. Then the righteous will shine like the sun in the kingdom of their Father. Whoever has ears, let them hear.
4: I looked, and there before me was a white cloud. And seated on the cloud was one like a son of man, with a crown of gold on his head and a sharp sickle in his hand. And another angel

0: and gather the clusters of grapes from the earth's vine, because its grapes are ripe.
1: The angel swung his sickle on the earth, gathered its grapes, and threw them into the great winepress of God's wrath. They were trampled in the winepress outside the city, and blood flowed out of the press, rising as high as the horses' bridles for a distance of 1,600 stadia.

0: There would be a day when Jesus returned, but it would be like the day when the city of Sodom was destroyed.
1: Luke 17:30-32, Jesus says, "Even so will it be in the day when the Son of Man is revealed."
2: So it will be on the day when the Son of Man is revealed.
1: Remember Lot's wife.
3: Don't look back. I lifted my head up. I saw Jesus. He was in a long gown and he was in the sky with a crown on his head. Then I heard in the skies there was this song that was playing. In real life, I didn't know the song. Quickly, somewhere, somehow, I don't know how, but I started singing. I closed my eyes. I realized I started ascending into the sky. Then my clothing changed to a white garment. I became overexcited. I was like, wow, let me see what is happening down there, or where is this music really coming from?
4: When God says don't look back,
3: don't look back.
1: Remember Lot's wife.
3: As soon as I got distracted, I wanted to look down, distracted by the things of this world. I fell on the floor, on the street, like I was on the ground again.
5: Jesus uses a simple three-word warning.
1: Remember Lot's wife.
4: When God says don't look back,
3: don't look back.
1: In that day, he who is on the housetop and his goods are in the house, let him not come down to take them away. And likewise, the one who is in the field, let him not turn back.
6: Sodom and Gomorrah, you remember that story? It's back in Genesis.
4: Lot chose what looked good. His wife longed for what God destroyed, and his daughters tried to control what only God could provide.
6: The angels went into the city, and they grabbed Lot and his wife, and he said, get your daughters, get their husbands, and get out of this place. It's about to be judged. And as you leave, do not look back on this city.
3: God totally annihilated Sodom and Gomorrah because of the misdeeds of the people. They were told to keep going forward, to get out of there and not look back.
4: And what does Lot's wife do?
3: Lot's wife decided she was going to turn around and look back.
7: Anyone that puts their hand to the plow and looks back is not fit for the kingdom of God. She looked back in disobedience with God.
3: And she in turn turned into a pillar of salt. Then I got angry at myself. I was like, no. I don't want to be left behind. So I focused and I started singing for the second time. And I started ascending into the sky. As I was going up again, out of the joy, I opened my eyes. I got distracted. I was like, okay, so let me see what is still happening down there. I fell on the ground again. If you're going up, ascending into the sky.
4: When God says don't look back,
3: don't look back.
1: Remember Lot's wife.
3: Lot's wife was looking back at the memories, everything that she had as far as her life before this.
8: It will be just like this on the day the Son of Man is revealed.
4: If we were in the story, I believe a lot of us would be a pillar of salt because we are so attached to this world, which is so opposite of what Jesus commands in the New Testament.
6: Do we love this world, or are we willing to forsake it if we have to?
9: Whoever has ears, let them hear what the Spirit says to the churches.
10: Heed the Lord.

0: even thus shall it be in the day when the Son of Man is revealed.
1: When God says, don't look back.
2: Do not look back.
3: Remember Lot's wife.
4: Hi, I'm Alexandria, and I approve this message.
5: Whoever seeks to preserve his life will lose it, but whoever loses his life will keep it. Luke 17:33.
6: Lot's wife had the city set as her idol so much so, she compromised with her desire and lost her salvation. God wants us to remember that a desire that small can separate us from him.
7: Jesus said that anyone that puts their hand to the plow and looks back is not fit for the kingdom of God.
6: This is a direct warning that nothing in your life should pull you back from what God tells you to do.
7: That means that the Almighty God requires total and absolute obedience.
1: The only woman in the New Testament that Jesus says,
3: remember Lot's wife.
6: Now, what could that mean?
1: It's a warning. He's saying she was compromised because she was leaving somewhere physically, but her heart was tied. When God says, don't look back,
8: don't look back.
7: Looking back will destroy you. Looking back will disqualify you. Looking back is not an option.
9: Whosoever shall seek to save his life shall lose it. And whosoever shall lose his life shall preserve it.
10: For the third time, and I promised myself this time, I'm going to be focused, look up to Jesus. So as I was telling myself, don't look down, focus, look up to Jesus. So I just focused my eyes on Jesus. And I saw him smiling and I was like, oh God, I'm coming to you. Then I woke up.
11: Check this out.
12: That night, two people will be asleep in one bed. One will be taken, the other left. Two women will be grinding flour together at the mill. One will be taken, the other left. According to this illustration by Jesus, that's like 50% of the population are not going to make it. One will be taken, the other one left. What does these words mean to you? To me, it inspires me to really get my life together, to really seek God even more and gain more understanding.
3: Remember Lot's wife.
10: One thing I learned, when you allow yourself to be distracted by the things of this world or out of the excitement, or even if you're going up, you know you are on track ascending into the sky, and you begin to see yourself beyond others, that yes, I'm the most righteous one, I made it, God has accepted me, then your focus gets off and you start dropping, just like I saw in the dream. You have to be humble. Focus on Jesus to make it to heaven.
0: Luke 17:32, and this is our Messiah speaking. Remember Lot's wife. Do not look back.
7: In our service and our walk with God, let's not look back. Because it's them that endure to the end and stay with him to the end that will be saved. Amen.
13: And God says, choose me or the world. You can't choose both.
14: We are with God, for God, or against God. Choose a side, because the side needs to be chosen now, or a side will be chosen for you.
13: Lukewarm Christians, make up your mind.

0: I just had another dream. I don't know why God is giving me these dreams lately, but it shook me to the core. It was probably one of the most real dreams that I've ever experienced. I just went into like this deep sleep, and I do a business on the side with some great people all throughout the world, and it's with social media and all this other stuff. And I was working with someone who is overseas, and they said, "Hey, you gotta see this. It's this new technology that is going to make our business so much easier and flow so much better. And it's going to be a lot less personal effort for you, because throughout the day, right now you spend 10 hours doing what you do. This is going to eliminate it and be simultaneous, and you're almost not going to have to do any work." And I'm like, "Hey, yeah, this sounds great. Yeah, let me hear about it." So I'm in my dream, and he goes, I want to introduce you to someone." And I'm like, "Okay." So he put together a group chat for us, and I'm going back and forth, and I can't figure out who I'm talking to. It's like the person is brilliant. They're saying all of these things. And they said, "In order for me to make your life so much easier and make all of this money, the money's going to be like tenfold. I'm going to need access to your personal system." I don't know what that meant. That's what I heard in my head. I'm like, "What do you mean personal system?" He said, "Let's try a few things out and you'll get what I'm saying." And I said, "All right, I'm going to go with caution, but show me what you need me to do." And they said, "All I need you to do is download this database." So he sent me this link, and I clicked on the link and I hit approve, and it shot through all of, I can't even explain it, but it shot through. When I clicked that link, I started seeing everything get downloaded almost to like this cloud base of my memory, my business. All of these numbers were popping up. The things that I do on the side for my side business, it was all being basically put on this cloud-based software, and it was being downloaded, and almost like my brain was being downloaded in the air. And he goes, "All right, let's try it out." So I hit approve, and I said, are there going to be any like long-term effects? I don't know if I want my information out there like that." And he says, "It's already too late. You might as well give it a go now." And I said, "Okay." Like, I was very hesitant, but I was like, "All right, we'll try this out," because I trust my friend. I trust this guy who introduced me to this person that I had not seen. So we do a couple of these things for my business, and it goes so well. Everything was done in a matter of minutes, and the money that I was making was so much money from doing this thing that I was like, "Oh man, this is pretty amazing." And he goes, "Well, I'm going to take it a next step further. Instead of you actually having to do the couple clicks, the things that you need to do, I'm going to control it for you." I said, "What do you mean you're going to control it for me?" He said, "I'm stronger now because I have access to everything about you. And you will see, don't worry, you will see there are benefits from this. It's going to be great." And in my dream, I'm like, "All right, weird, but okay, yeah, let's go for it." So all of a sudden, all of these things started happening that I was doing that I could not control. And I had this vision of someone controlling me, almost like a video game. But it wasn't physically doing this stuff. It was all done through my mind, and it was connecting all the pieces together. Everything that I do every single day for work, he was doing it, and it was a guy. He was doing it for me, and I was like, this is incredible. Like, I feel like he took over my mind. He's like, "I have taken over your mind. You've given me access to your mind." When you opened up the link, you gave me access to your mind. And now I have full access to your body. But don't worry, I'm going to make you richer than you've ever been before. So again, he kept promising this. And I reached out to my friend. I was like, I need to talk to this guy because he's starting to freak me out. And the guy jumped. As soon as I sent outreach to my partner, it's like it got blocked. And I was only dealing with this guy that took over my body and took over my mind. And he said, no, you only work with me for now. And it freaked me out. And he said, just trust me. And I was like, I'm trying to trust you, but you have full control over me. Like, can I ever get full control of myself again? And he said, no, you're never going to get full control of yourself because you are now mine. It dug deep. And I was like, you can't have control over me. I said, this is my body. And he goes, watch. And all of a sudden, he moved my arm on his own. I had no control over it. My entire arm was numb. And it was my right arm. And I was trying to break out of this dream. I started realizing that I was dreaming. And all of these numbers again were popping through my head. Memories with every act that he did. He got stronger and stronger and stronger. It's like the software was downloading to him. I know this sounds crazy. I don't know what it means. So I broke out of my dream. And I caught myself in between a state of asleep and awake. And I was talking. And I said, just don't control my body anymore. Don't control my body anymore. And when I woke up, again, in this dream state, I couldn't move my arm. It was literally like it was controlled. And in my mind, I'm like, I'm never going to regain my body ever again. And all of a sudden, I went right back into my dream state. And I was going to talk to this guy. I finally had the opportunity to talk to him. And I opened up this door to go into this room. And it was a guy sitting in this chair, but I couldn't see his face. Everything was dark. And he said one more time, you are mine. And then I woke up. That was terrifying, to say the least. And God told me that I need to put this out right now. I got very strange vibes of the last days. And when I woke up, I knew it had to do with the beast system, that there is going to be so much control and so much wealth and so many promises behind what is to come with the mark of the beast, that once you give full ownership to your mind and body, whether it's a chip, whatever it is, the software download that he showed me, that once I gave full access to this man, I no longer existed myself, and I could not control the things that I did anymore. And it was almost like a video game that he controlled me through my body and through my mind. Jesus is King. Times are getting close. Now is the time to turn to him.
1: It's where the blessings start.
2: Hi, KLJT family. My name is Hetty. I started listening to KLJT when I was about 12 years old, as far back as 2006. My very first encounter with KLJT was one Sunday after church. I was with my brother Henry, my mom, and Grandma Josephine on our way back home. The radio was tuned into Sunny FM. I kept hearing the jingle KLJT and I was intrigued. I wanted to know the meaning of KLJT. It means kids love Jesus too. How cool is that? So I sat quietly to listen to KLJT and then I thought to myself, who are these cool kids on air? I would definitely love to know Jesus and be vocal about it and be able to speak confidently on Christian topics like they are doing. Right from that Sunday, I became an ardent listener. I listened consistently, and one day, CDQ gave my brother and I a shout out and it was the talk of town when we went back to school. KLJT grew further to become my radio version of my book of Bible stories, and I look forward to it every Sunday.
1: It's where the blessings.
2: And oh, I'm 31 years old and I'm a KLJT big baby. If you are looking for a show that is going to help you stay morally upright and grow your Christian values as a child, KLJT is the show for you. Be blessed.
3: It's something heavy upon my spirit that the Holy Ghost said, tell the people continually, repent, repent. The kingdom of God is still at hand. It's too much mixture in the church. We have a lot of things that are going on in the church that look like entertainment and just a bunch of hype up because we're not being taught Holy Ghost messages. But we leave church with no power. That's because we don't have no word. We can't have a modern church without the Holy Ghost, with no anointing. It's too many mixture and modernizing. You cannot have a modern church without Jesus.
4: Ichabod, the glory has departed.
5: When you think about Ichabod, similar towards what is going on in the reality of the church, a lot of people, pastors, preachers, evangelists, and prophets, they're losing their mantles. They're losing their relationship with God, all because they wanted to go after a different idol.
6: To worship idols is not only the statues, anything that you love more than Jesus. Your wife, your husband can be an idol for you.
7: God also talks about idolatry, how he wants no other God in your life but him, that he's a jealous God. And when you honor something more than you honor him, you back something more than you back the kingdom, that is your God.
6: Oh, there is a glory here. There is a move of God. No, there is no glory. It's just your feeling. Where the glory of God is.
8: No one can withstand God.
5: Ichabod.
4: The glory has departed.
6: The sound we are sounding today, repentance, repentance.
9: Repent and be baptized, every one of you, in the name of Jesus Christ.

0: I be lifted up, he says, then I'll draw all men unto me. He'll make disciples. He'll bring them in. We don't have to do it by our know-how. And we don't have to do it by a trillion conferences every month. We can lift him up in our family, lift him up in public, lift him up in the church itself.
1: This is the time to put the end the gospel that doesn't prepare people to enter heaven. The heaven is looking for repentance.
0: He says, if I be lifted up, if I be lifted up, I'll draw them. He's going to draw into the church. He's going to draw into your ministry. If we continue to lift him up, if we lift him up, then he'll draw all men. He said, I'll draw all men unto me.
2: That whosoever believes in him should not perish.

0: wish. But have eternal life, John chapter 3, verse 15.
1: We're going to shout and scream and holler, and we have a great time in church, but nothing supersedes the word of God. Speak in the Holy Ghost and have a good time in the Lord, but that cannot just be it. But have you noticed after you've heard the hollering and the screaming message, you're still back in the same situation? Where is the power?
2: Ichabod, the glory has departed.
3: Truly, truly, I say to you, whoever believes in me will also do the works that I do.
4: And greater works than these shall he do.
3: Because I am going to the Father. John 14, 12.
4: Those are the words of our Lord and Savior, Jesus Christ.
3: You better believe that. You can do the works that he did, and even greater works than these.
1: We can't just have the conferences and only music and great time and entertainment, but everybody is still being drained. Nothing is changing.
0: Ichabod, the glory has departed.
1: Because we're not reverencing holiness anymore. Holiness is a decision to live consecrated apart from the thing that God says is not of him. The world says and does whatever they want to do. But when we live a certain way as believers, as disciples, heirs of the kingdom, we have to live consecrated apart from the world.
5: You are sitting in church for many years. In that church, nobody have ever told you that Messiah is coming. It's because they don't know the agenda of the Lord in this end time. Jesus Christ is coming.
1: But this modern church today, it's a lot of things that are going on that are not of God. If you have a love of the world, there's enmity between you and God. We cannot walk lukewarm in the world and saying we are walking as believers at the same time.
5: The agenda of the Lord right now on earth is to prepare the church in holiness, righteousness to enter heaven.
1: Repent, the kingdom of God is at hand.

0: Christ is coming back, people. Repent, repent, repent, for the kingdom of God is at hand. Turn away from your sins before it's too late.
1: I will pour out my spirit on everybody. Call your sons and your daughters to prophesy, and your young men will see visions, and your old men will experience dreams from God. Acts 2:17.
2: Be as shrewd as snakes and as innocent as doves.
3: Hold up. Wait a minute. Did Jesus really say that?
4: Yes, he did. The spoken words of Jesus on the KLJT show.
5: Look, I am coming soon. My reward is with me, and I will give to everyone according to what they have done. I am the Alpha and the Omega, the first and the last, the beginning and the end. Blessed are those who wash their robes, that they may have the right to the tree of life and may go through the gates into the city. Outside are the dogs, the immoral, the murderers, the idolaters, and everyone who loves and practices falsehood. I, Jesus, have sent my angel to give you this testimony for the churches. I am the root and the offspring of David and the bright morning star.
6: The Spirit and the Bride say, come. And let those who hear say, come.
7: Come.
6: Let those who are thirsty come, and let all who wish take the free gift of the water of life. I warn everyone who hears the words of the prophecy of this scroll. If any one of you adds anything to them, God will add to you the plagues described in this scroll. And if any one of you takes words away from this scroll of prophecy, God will take away from you your share in the tree of life and in the holy city, which are described in this scroll. He who testifies to these things says, yes, I am coming.

0: When you enter a town and are welcomed, eat what is set before you. Heal the sick who are there and tell them, the kingdom of God has come near to you. But when you enter a town and are not welcomed, go into its streets and say, even the dust of your town we wipe from our feet as a warning to you. Yet be sure of this, the kingdom of God has come near. I tell you, it will be more bearable on that day for Sodom than for that town. Woe to you, Chorazin. Woe to you, Bethsaida. And you, Capernaum, will you be lifted up to the skies or no? You will go down to the depths. Whoever listens to you, listens to me. Whoever rejects you, rejects me. But whoever rejects me, rejects him who sent me.
1: Lord, even the demons submit to us in your name.
0: I saw Satan fall like lightning from heaven. I have given you authority to trample on snakes and scorpions and to overcome all the power of the enemy. Nothing will harm you. However, do not rejoice that the spirits submit to you, but rejoice that your names are written in heaven. I am sending you out like sheep.
2: I am sending you out as sheep.
0: Among wolves.
2: Among wolves.
0: Therefore, be as shrewd as snakes,
2: be shrewd as snakes
0: and as innocent as doves.
2: Harmless as doves.
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1: But with God, it's different. 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With God, your mistakes and sins are never so bad that you don't get a second chance. With God, there is redemption.
2: No matter what you've done, God can redeem your mistakes. It's a thing called grace, and it's been there for you all along. Just read about it in the Bible.
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0: We're here in the desert where Amazing Alan has been lowered down into this pit of poisonous snakes.
1: Guys, snake here, licking my toes!
0: Bummer you wore sandals today, Alan.
1: What am I supposed to be illustrating?
2: Go away, shoot.
0: Well, you see that cell phone in your hand?
1: Oh, I call emergency to illustrate the power of prayer?
0: No.
1: I call a snake expert to illustrate God's all-knowing power?
0: No, not exactly, Alan.
1: So, who am I supposed to call?
0: Call your mother and tell her you love her.
1: That's not gonna help me.
0: It's a good deed that will help you feel good about yourself.
1: But I'm still stuck in a snake pit!
0: That's the point, Alan. Some people believe that if they do things that make them feel good about themselves, they can get into heaven. But they still need the sacrifice Jesus made to remove their sin. Okay, go ahead and call.
1: Hello, Mom, I love you. Gotta go. Okay, guys, get me out of here.
0: Alan, I didn't feel the love.
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3: Technical issues. Wonderful. Good afternoon, beloved in the Lord, and praise the Lord. Today is a very cool Sunday afternoon, going to the evening, and by the grace of God, the hymns we're going to sing are also going to enable us to really enjoy the time. Already, it's almost the end of July. God has been very, very good to us, and we give Him glory and praise. We haven't listened to heaven. Have we? So let's listen to heaven. I like the way it starts. And a lot of the songs on it too are very beautiful. Or shall we do purely classical? Stanley, what do you think? You should do heaven, all right. Oh no, for the sake of Amosa, let's do Jesus is here with us. Let's do Jesus is here with us so that Amosa will know that we've got his songs right. Eternal God, thank you. Thank you for the gift of life and for the privilege of service. We don't take it for granted. You graciously gave us the gift of song, and we come back to you to offer these our gifts as our living sacrifices, together with our bodies and our spirits and our souls, Lord. Receive us. Receive our worship this afternoon. Receive our joyful service to you, and through us, Lord, reach out to those who want to hear from you, those who know the assurance to their prayers will come from the hymns we sing today. Be exalted, O Lord our God, in Jesus' name.

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HC, good afternoon. HC. Harmonious Chorale. Harmonious Chorale. You don't know you're called HC as well. HC. Father, in the name of Jesus, here we are, your beloved children. Children you have blessed beyond measure with the gift of angels. We recognize the great gift you've given us, and we joyfully sacrifice these gifts back to you. We give them back to you, what you've given us for your use. This afternoon too, Lord, use our voices. Sit in our praises. Enjoy the music that we make to you. And Lord, through us, bless those who are listening. Meet their needs. Raise their spirits. Comfort their souls. Strengthen their faith. And oh Lord, if any has wandered, bring them home. Just reach out your hand, and like the way you welcomed the prodigal son, reach out your arms and enfold all the prodigals and cleanse them and reclothe them. And Lord, let us together wait patiently and expectantly for the return of our Lord Jesus Christ. There are some people who may not yet know you. Lord, through us, let them yearn to experience your love, your mercy, your provision, your protection, your very presence. And Lord, just as those who water are also watered, water us also. Cause us to know you more and more deeply, to walk with you more and more closely, follow you more nearly, day by day. We give you glory and we give you praise. In Jesus' name, amen. Our introit is Savior, Blessed Savior. Ancient and Modern, 305, Methodist Hymn Book, 672, authored by Godfrey Thring, born 203 years ago in 1823 and died 123 years ago in 1903. He was an English Anglican clergyman and hymn writer. He's supposed to have come from a deeply religious family and devoted his life to serving the church through ministry, teaching, and writing hymns. He had a special gift for expressing faith in simple yet meaningful words, helping congregations draw closer to God through worship. His hymns were written with great care, ensuring that they reflected sound biblical teachings and deep spiritual devotion. This particular hymn was written about 155 years ago in 1871, during the days of his active ministry, a period marked by his desire to strengthen the faith of believers and encourage deeper trust in Christ through worship and prayer. This is a song which is a gentle and heartfelt prayer, asking Christ the Savior to listen to his people as they sing and worship him. It expresses our dependence on Christ's mercy, guidance, and loving care, and the words reflect humility and trust, reminding us all that Christ is always ready to hear the prayers that we give him and respond with compassion. Savior, Blessed Savior.

Amen. The canticle we've chosen today is Methodist Hymn Canticle 55, Psalm 116. This is attributed to an unnamed psalmist, and it's a heartfelt song of thanksgiving that celebrates God's mercy, faithfulness, and deliverance. It is one of the psalms sung during important Jewish festivals and has long been cherished as a testimony of gratitude for God's saving help in times of distress. The psalm recounts a personal experience of calling upon the Lord in a season of trouble and receiving His gracious intervention. It highlights God's compassion towards those who trust in Him and acknowledges His power to rescue, comfort, and sustain His people. Reflecting themes found throughout Scripture, especially God's readiness to hear the prayers of His children, the psalm expresses gratitude for divine preservation and the assurance that the Lord remains near to those who call upon Him in faith. Dr. James Amar has also composed something like that, but today we're singing it in canticle form. So we'll sing the canticle, and if we have time today, we'll sing it as an anthem.

Today we have about 9 hymns that we have put under adoration and worship. Based on some of the hymns that we sang at the prayer rally, they were such beautiful hymns, drawing our attention to the fact that when we worship, we are actually going back to God to replenish us, to nourish us, to work on us the way the mechanic will work on a vehicle and get us going to serve him. I was really touched. The first one is a hymn by Bernard Clairvaux, Jesus, Thou Joy of Loving Hearts, Methodist hymn 109. Bernard Clairvaux was born in 1091. That is 935 years ago, and died in 1153. That's 873 years ago. The hymn was translated into English by Ray Palmer, born 218 years ago in 1808, and died 139 years ago in 1887. This is a hymn that is inviting us to make God the center of our affection and devotion. Bernard Clairvaux was one of the most influential Christian leaders of the medieval church and is credited with Latin hymns from which this beloved text is derived. Renowned for his deep devotion to Christ, Bernard Clairvaux's writings emphasize the love of God and the soul's communion with Jesus. Originating around 886 years ago in 1140, the hymn expresses the believer's longing for the presence of Christ and the deep satisfaction found in him alone. It was translated, as I said, by Ray Palmer, helping to make its message accessible to a wider audience. The hymn echoes Psalm 73, 25 to 26, as well as John 6 and 35, and Philippians 3, 8, presenting Christ as the source of lasting joy, peace, and fulfillment. We are reminded by this hymn that no earthly pleasure can compare with the blessing of knowing and walking with him. Jesus, Thou Joy of Loving Hearts.

Next him is Being of Beings, God of Love. We found it only in Methodist hymn book 383, authored by Charles Wesley. Born 319 years ago in 1707 and died 238 years ago in 1788. Throughout the ministry of the Wesleys, Charles sought to lead believers into a deeper understanding of God's love and a closer relationship with him through his hymns. Written about 277 years ago, in 1749, this hymn reflects on the greatness, majesty, and boundless love of God, while expressing the believer's desire to know him more fully and to live in complete surrender to his will. Taking its theme from 1 John 4 and verse 8, as well as Acts 17:28 and Ephesians 3:17-19, the hymn acknowledges God as the source of all life, love, and being, and celebrates the immeasurable depth of his grace towards humanity. With reverence and heartfelt devotion, the hymn lifts the mind and heart towards God, contemplating his infinite perfection and the privilege of communing with him. The hymn calls believers to respond to his love and worship through obedience and wholehearted commitment. And so through this hymn, let us continue to have more revelations of God as the only Godhead, the one who is triune, as the Fantis will say, Okrosa Nyame.

Love divine, all loves excelling. This is a hymn loved by most hymn book users. So Catholic hymnal 348, Lutheran 208, AME Zion 274, Salvation Army 438, Ancient and Modern 520, SDA 191, Methodist Hymn Book 431, and Baptist 351. Charles Wesley, born 319 years ago in 1707 and died 238 years ago in 1788. This hymn emerged around 279 years ago and is widely regarded as one of Charles Wesley's finest works, expressing a deep longing for God's presence to dwell within his people and to renew them through divine grace. The hymn celebrates God's love through Christ that redeems, sanctifies, and perfects us believers, drawing us ever closer to the image of God. Rich in prayer and hope, the hymn looks beyond forgiveness to the ongoing work of spiritual transformation, expressing a desire for hearts to be filled with holy love and freed from sin and shaped by the character of God. I like the finish then thy new creation. Finish then. It means that we are in a process of becoming more and more like Christ, and each of us should actually deliberately submit to this work of being finished. Can you imagine? Can you imagine when the Lord Jesus comes, we will actually be like him? Doesn't mean we're going to be boys and girls, but we'll be girls, but we'll be like him in essence, not in body. Love divine, all loves excelling.

So what this hymn is teaching us is that God is still transforming us, making us more and more like Christ. As I said earlier, God will not force us to receive what he has for us. But because our bodies are his temples, we should allow him to make us what he actually created us to be. Because it is after we sinned that Christ came to take us back to our original positions. And we really must allow him. Can we sing stanza 2? That too has some beautiful, yes, stanza 2 of the same.

Thou hidden love of God, whose height, Methodist hymn 433, ancient and modern 600. Authored by Gerhard Terstegen, born 329 years ago in 1697 and died 257 years ago in 1769, was translated by John Wesley, born 323 years ago in 1703 and died 235 years ago in 1791. Terstegen was a German spiritual writer, lay preacher, and hymn writer. He devoted much of his life to encouraging believers to cultivate a deep and intimate relationship with God. And his writings reflected a profound desire for holiness and wholehearted devotion to Christ. The hymn reflects the soul's yearning to know God more deeply and to be entirely surrendered to Him, as we read in Psalm 42, 1-2. With deep devotion and spiritual earnestness, the hymn portrays the Christian life as a continual pursuit of God's presence, seeking not merely His blessing, but a richer knowledge of His love and holiness. Love.

O love divine, how sweet thou art. Methodist hymn 334, ancient and modern, 195. Once again by Charles Wesley. This hymn is built upon the assurance found in Romans 5:5 and Ephesians 3:17-19. Celebrating the love that God has poured into the hearts of believers through Christ, and the assurance that his love brings lasting peace and spiritual renewal. With heartfelt devotion, the hymn portrays divine love as the greatest treasure of the Christian life. And it is true. Nothing can compare with the love that God has put in us. It is therefore good to remain in the Lord, with the Lord at all times.

Let's keep our bodies clean for the Lord. I would commune with thee, my God. We found it only in the Methodist hymn book, authored by George Burden Bourbier, born 203 years ago in 1823 and died 157 years ago in 1869, an English hymn writer whose devotional works reflected a deep desire for personal fellowship with God and a sincere pursuit of spiritual growth. Though not as widely known as some hymns of the same author, this hymn expressed the quiet devotion and heartfelt prayer of a believer seeking a closer walk with God. It is centered mainly on Psalm 27 verse 8 and John 15 4, capturing the believer's desire to remain close to God, to seek his presence, and to allow his guidance to shape every aspect of life. I would commune with thee, my God.

hunger and I thirst. That is hymn 462. I'm surprised we don't have it in the ancient and modern. John Samuel Beulie Monsell. It is in the ancient and modern, yes. In fact, they sing it more than we do. Yeah. So, well, I'm going to get Jenny for refusing to put it there. Samuel Beulie Monsell was born 215 years ago in 1811 and died 151 years ago in 1875. He was an Irish Anglican priest and hymn writer. This hymn was included in Monsell's own collection of hymns of love and praise for the church year, the church's year. His works reflected a deep love for scripture, worship, and the spiritual nourishment found in Christ. And through his hymns, he expressed themes of devotion, communion with God, and the believer's longing for a closer relationship with Jesus. I hunger and I thirst.

hunger and our thirst is ancient and modern 716. Oh God, what offering shall I give? Methodist hymn 573, Salvation Army 516. It is authored by Joachim Lange, born 356 years ago in 1670 and died 282 years ago in 1744, and translated by John Wesley. Joachim Lange was a German theologian, educator, and hymn writer whose writings reflected a deep devotion to God and a desire for holy living. His hymns often expressed themes of surrender, consecration, and the believer's longing to offer their entire lives to the service of God, as we should. I want to thank the Lord for the lives of all of you in HC, Harmonious Korabi, because you do that. We give glory to God. We do glory to God, starting with director. Yeah. So let's continue to nurture the gifts that God has given us by using the gifts more and more, because perfection is what we will get as we practice. What were we taught as children, as rhymes? That the more you practice, the better you become. What is it? Who remembers? Practice makes perfect. I must say, I don't remember. Yao doesn't remember.

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Beloved in the Lord, I told you last week that a harmonious chorale is traveling to Sweden. And would like you to

to Sweden, but you can send us some money. I'm giving you a Momo number. The Harmonious Chorale, 024-574-5863. 024-574-5863. And for those of you who like to use merchant ID, it's 510-940. Let's hear from you. Let us hear from you. Put a little money in our Momo account and let us use it to make you proud in Sweden. We have heard a joyful sound. Jesus saves. Methodist Team 316, AME Zion 273, SDA 340, Salvation Army 393, Baptist 581, authored by Priscilla Jane Owens, born 197 years ago in 1829 and died 119 years ago in 1907. The hymn is said to have been written about 153 years ago by Priscilla Jane Owens, an American school teacher and hymn writer, remembered for composing simple, clear gospel hymns that were widely used in Sunday school and evangelical worship. This particular hymn proclaims the joyful message of salvation through Jesus Christ, declaring hope, redemption, and deliverance made available to all. It carries a strong evangelistic tone. It's calling believers to rejoice, but not only that, to share the good news of salvation to everyone. We need people. Everybody needs the Lord. Everybody needs the Lord. And that's why Jesus died, for the sins of the whole wide world. We read this in 1 John chapter 2 and verse 2. We have heard a joyful sound.

Our evening hymn is Hail, Gladdening Light of His Pure Glory Poured. Methodist hymn 937, Ancient and Modern 18. It's an ancient Greek hymn of unknown origin, traditionally attributed to the early Christian church. It was translated by John Keble, born 234 years ago in 1792 and died 160 years ago in 1866. The hymn was written about 1,700 years ago and is one of the earliest known Christian hymns, originally written in Greek and traditionally known as Phos Hilaron, or O Gladsome Light, used in among the early Christians as an evening hymn of praise, sung as lamps were lit at sunset. As I said, the hymn was later on translated by John Keble, a respected Anglican clergyman. And this has helped in preserving the hymn, and that is now being enjoyed by English-speaking Christian people. Hail, Gladdening Light. Hail, Gladdening Light.

once again, Harmonious Chorale is going for the World Choir Games. You remember, the first one we went to in South Africa, we came back with the gold. We won. You want us to win again, I know. And so we are going again, this time in Sweden. And we need your support. 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Our recessional hymn is Lead Us, O Father, in the Paths of Peace. I think we have a little time to sing James's Psalm 116. I love the Lord. For he heard my prayer.

Spirit who indwells in us, we too will not break it. We give you glory and we give you praise for yet another evening. Continue to help us as we prepare to go to Sweden to give glory to your name. In Jesus' name, amen. So we will sing the first and the third verse of hymn 613 as our recessional hymn.

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1: Thank you for tuning in. 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Please join us again next Sunday. Until then, we charge you to always enter his gates with thanksgiving in your hearts and his courts with praise.
2: Yes.
1: God bless you.

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Your madam is not bad. Your

0: shop where Amazing Alan will attempt to carry a valuable tea setting across this newly waxed floor while wearing large wool socks.
1: Guys, how much is this Ming vase worth?
0: More than we're paying you, Alan.
1: Oh.
0: We're illustrating that it is impossible for man to make it to heaven on his own.
1: I can do this.
0: Okay, take one and action!
1: Oh, ooh.
0: As Alan is illustrating, a lot of people assume they are good, and therefore God will let them into heaven.
1: This is no problem.
0: But we all have one thing that comes between us and God, our sin nature. Okay, let the bull loose.
2: The bull?
0: Whoa. The Bible says if we've broken one law, we've broken them all.
1: Like a Cheerios a hand here!
0: Good point, Alan. That's why Jesus died, to pay the penalty for our sin. We cannot be right with God without Jesus.
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4: To illustrate the power of peer pressure, Amazing Alan will attempt to do a quadruple backflip reverse somersault into this swimming pool while holding a goldfish bowl.
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4: 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All the real divers do it.
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4: And action!
1: Guys, this didn't work.
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1: Was I supposed to learn something from this?
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1: But everyone likes me more, right, guys?
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1: There's gotta be a better way to make these points, guys.
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0: Jesus said, I have come that they might have life, and that they might have it more abundantly. 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
3: Do you know that your spirit is made for the word of God? The more of the word that you speak, causes things will happen spiritually for you. That's why I'm recommending you to God's words. There is power in the word of God. It's a requirement for you to meditate. The evidence of your Christianity is the amount of word in you. What proves that you are a Christian? You are a person full of faith. The devil is not afraid of your shoes. The devil is not afraid.

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1: When he had stopped speaking, he said to Simon, "Launch out into the deep and let down your nets for a catch." But Simon answered and said to him, "Master, we have toiled all night and caught nothing. Nevertheless, at your word I will let down the net." Luke chapter 5 verses 4-5. Apostle Daniel speaks on the message, engaging the supernatural in the ordinary. This message teaches us the importance of ordinary communications. Fasten your seat belts as we take this journey. Stay tuned.
2: No, no, all this were up on the solar animal. You have the solution there. It was in your house. It was with you. Continue.
3: 4. And when thou art come in, thou shalt shut the door upon thee and upon thy sons, and shalt pour out into all those vessels, and thou shalt set aside that which is full.
2: Hey! Can you imagine what she's going to do? Okay, what I have is enough. I should go and borrow things. It doesn't make sense. Hey, can you imagine what are you looking for? God, there's nothing. She believed. But remember, it was a casual conversation. And remember, what they have asked her to bring is something that is from her. And what happened to that thing?
3: And thou shalt set aside that which is full. 5. So she went from him and shut the door upon her and upon her sons, who brought the vessels to her, and she poured out.
2: She poured out after the small oil. Did you see when you speak about truth, you can give truth must be different scenarios. For example, it's true when you jump from the sky, you come what? Down. Isn't it? Because by gravity, it's a law. Truth are like laws. Truth are like principles. That no matter, it will be the same. It's true that when it rains, it will what? We are seeing a spiritual truth in our kingdom. That God seemed to use things from us to provoke the supernatural.
3: Amen. Amen. Amen.
2: That's why nobody has an excuse to provoke supernatural. But it doesn't matter how little it is. It can provoke supernatural. Clap for the Holy Spirit. So you don't have an excuse to say, "Imbeshka." The things you are hearing in this church, you are a wicked person if you are still poor.
3: In church, when you free yourself, we move. So that's why you're here now. Now it's more thing.
2: You see, you don't like what I've said. Go and think about it. Go and sit down and say, "Father said, so the things I'm hearing in the church, I'm a wicked person if I'm still poor."
3: Men, that's why you're here now. Now it's more thing.
2: Because your blessing is tied to somebody's blessing.
3: It sounds so unsure. The betobi die home.
2: You've been blessed.
3: Oh, yes.
2: When the sheep of Peter got food, his partners enjoyed. When the woman of Zarephath got blessed, she blessed her pastor and she blessed her household. So are you not wicked for not doing what God is saying you
3: should
2: do? You don't cast your pearls among swine. Certain precious things, people shouldn't be hearing it. Because those who hear, they don't take it seriously. They're not serious. Finish it.
3: Uh-huh. And she went from him and shut the door upon her and upon her sons, who brought the vessels to her. And she poured out. 6. And it came to pass, when the vessels were full, that she said unto her son, "Bring me yet a vessel." And he said unto her, "There is not a vessel more, and the oil stayed." Then she came and told the man of God, and he said, go sell the oil and pay thy debt.
2: So her solution was in her hands. Listen, some of you have to understand supernatural things. The man of God could not have done a miracle if there was nothing in the house. Help me, Lord. And yet, what God can, your solution is actually right beside you. Because you are refused to listen and hear the voice of the Spirit. That's why envy in the church is unnecessary. Because everybody can be what God wants them to be. If only everybody is doing what God said they should do. It will be unnecessary. It will be just useless and unnecessary. I'm telling you.
3: Amen.
2: Are you getting the message I'm preaching?
3: Amen.
2: People are not willing to obey God. That is the problem.
3: That's the problem.
2: Am I preaching to you?
3: Amen.
2: Yes. I love the Holy Spirit. You love the Holy Spirit.
3: Amen.
2: If you are here and you hear to these sayings that you are hearing, you go far. If you are here and you appreciate that God is so real, but you can miss it. I said, you can miss him. You can easily miss him. The casualness of the way the supernatural happens is the reason why we must always hit to the truth. Because the truth will help you look at the ordinariness and see the truth in the ordinariness.
3: Amen.
2: Who understand what I just said?
3: Yes.
2: For example, me is elderly. I become afraid. Why am I afraid? It's because I can see something beyond what is happening. Do you understand? Because it's like there's a truth I know. That I see that many more of you, it is serious. But there are people who will not see it.
3: And so who said,
2: so the truth you know has a way to give a certain type of glass to see beyond the ordinary. The truth you know. That's why some people sometimes say, if you don't have a shepherd who tells you the truth,
3: there
2: are lot of things you take it for granted. I remember one time Pastor Chris said that really touched. He said that one day
3: Chris can be a
2: he was praying. He was telling God he doesn't like the way they people give him things. It's not some of them don't have money. He doesn't like the way. And then God rebuked him. I learned that when I was in university. I said, why? He said, God, they're not giving it to you. They're giving it to me. And they need it to give so they can be blessed. I learned the truth. The men of God, they are altars. Oh, what should I say?
3: No.
2: See, the truth has been revealed to me. I'm a fool to see that I've seen it. I'm not seeing it. But the problem, many people will hear it, but they won't see the truth in what is being said.
3: Genesis chapter 18.
2: What I'm going to tell you is I'm not going to sell the message with this obvious one. Now I said that, you see, the most ordinary things can be the most supernatural things in your life. Listen to the message. Conclude it.
3: Genesis 18.
2: Listen.
3: And the Lord appeared unto him in the plains of Mamre, and he sat at the tent door in the heat of the day.
2: Give me amplified.
3: Now the Lord appeared unto Abraham by the oaks of or taberns of Mamre, as he sat at the door of his tent in the heat of the day.
2: So Abraham sat at the door of his tent in the heat of the day. The next one, verse 2. Keep the amplifier.
3: He lifted up his eyes and looked, and behold, three men stood at a little distance from him. He ran from the tent door to meet them and bowed himself to the ground.
2: He said that was the three men. It's very ordinary to see men. They didn't show him anything. He knew that there's something about this man. That's why it's a blessing for God to reveal a man to you that people have not noticed. You don't understand the language I'm saying. Because God likes to hide things. So because God loved Abraham, he was able to see beyond the other people could see. He could see beyond that. So the three men came. It is the three angels. It's three men. The Bible didn't use the word angels. It used three men. You see how ordinary that can be. And the Bible said, Abraham. Let me show you how we show that he knew that these people were not ordinary people.
4: He worshipped
2: them. It's wild. You see, you can easily miss your visitation because you assume that God's works is always looks some way. God is among us, but you can never notice because your mind is in a certain type of thing.
4: It sounds like why training will be before frost.
2: I'm telling from my experience.
4: May catch, and I'm
2: can I be frank with you? Even in this world, I have realized the most powerful creatures I know on this earth realm.
4: Or those who have
2: been very powerful in the past, lives. There's nothing out of the ordinary about them. If you hear their messages, it's like
4: what's your message, sir?
2: The people are very powerful. I'm in chest stories again. Maybe I'm like a missions that they have put up. You see the power, you see, this man too that is there. That's how God is. Do you know how Jesus was like? Have you listened to Jesus' messages?
4: What can Jesus want them?
2: It's not that. It's not like impressive like stories. Somebody went to this. I like it to this or to this. Up to now, look at the weight of the message. The devil have deceived Christians.
4: Pon sama dade Christopher.
5: 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Now, back to the message.
2: And he has infiltrated the church with certain things. So people are not able to see what God is like. If God fashioned the things of the supernatural are things on the earth realm, how will you see the difference? You don't like my message. So don't be confused about his staff. Don't be confused.
4: A
2: whole angel appeared to somebody's house, in somebody's room. From heaven. He stands in front of God. And he entered, he passed through the wall. Isn't that powerful? But he didn't have what it takes to help the man. Yet God has put it in another man. You are not afraid of the men, but you are afraid of an angel.
4: Mercy.
2: Some of you, if God should appear, or an angel should appear to you, you have received heaven. But yet, God's appearance in our day has never been like that. He has always appeared to men through men. You don't take what I'm saying seriously.
4: Amen.
2: That's why people miss their way, because sometimes they're looking for. You see, one of the scriptures that I said, Jesus. Jesus, I worship today. I praise and I love him. This same Jesus went to a place. They didn't take him. How? This Jesus, I've worshipped all my life. And I hear stories. He went to his own hometown. Power was moving.
4: To me, daddy.
2: The creator of the universe was walking in Nazareth.
4: Now I'm Nazareth.
2: And they were there. The ordinariness was what they missed. They missed somebody who, by his appearing, when he got there, it didn't work.
4: So baby, hope now money.
2: I said you can easily miss God. I can tell you easily
4: miss God.
2: When Abraham saw the angels, the Bible says he saw three men. He said, three men. And he went to worship them. What kind of person is Abraham?
4: Abraham, no, any papa.
2: Remember, God gave the whole world to Abraham. Remember?
4: Or did we are singing about Abraham?
2: See, you don't understand. Mm. That's why you are where you are. You take things lightly.
4: Your family are across.
2: Take things lightly.
4: Your family are across.
2: Finish reading it. I want you to live a supernatural life.
4: Amen.
2: How do you live a supernatural life? Let me tell you how.
4: Amen.
2: Let me tell you how. You listen to the truth that you're hearing from the pulpit. And you engage in it. You engage the truth. Don't live it. Engage in it. Use it.
4: Use it.
2: Look, one time we're having a ministration here. And somebody's eyes were open. The person saw wings coming
4: out. Who
2: remember? Yes. It's very normal, isn't it?
4: Yeah.
2: But it's not normal. It's not normal at all. It's not casual. It's like ordinary. Oh, see, pastor moving around. Oh, pastor.
4: Oh, soft,
2: you don't
4: soft.
2: Know what is behind certain things. don't miss God because of your eyes. Me, I've lived by the truth, so I'm able to see things easily.
4: Amen.
2: It's the word of God I use.
4: Amen.
2: Yes.
4: Amen. Yes.
2: But when I see someone who is not saying the truth, I know it. And I get mad. Yes, I get mad. By the mercy of God.
4: Amen.
2: At the point, the Lord was so annoyed. He said, even if you don't look at my works. What I expect as a pastor, I see it clearly in the Bible. I see it. Look, I see people in a certain level in life. And the way they treat me, people who are close to me, they don't treat me that way.
4: Mercy.
2: And when I appear, the way they'll behave towards me, they will not behave like that.
4: Mercy.
2: They will not.
4: Mercy.
2: They will not.
4: Yes.
2: When I say, the way they take what I say.
4: Same if Kasa said, "We must inform men who must."
2: These are also men of God.
4: We must see in your mini part.
2: casual. I'll be casual to you.
6: Se unhu mi wo eni so ana saa kwa saa so na meye dia ma.
2: Very casual.
6: Saa meye saa kwa so dia ma.
2: And he lifted up his eyes and looked. And behold, three men stood at a little distance from him. Some of you, you see pastor, you don't even know how to relate. Look at, he ran to them and he passed. You can't even greet me.
6: Merci.
2: It's like,
6: merci.
2: You don't know what to do.
6: Merci.
2: You don't know. Because they don't remember in my greeting. I may release something, don't know. So you see, and that is the problem. That is the issue. That is the issue. That is the issue. God, you see, because they're not seeing me as a prophet or their prophet or their pastor. They are seeing me as a he bowed down his head. Listen, when you see both blessed, don't be surprised. They're humble people. They know who to regard. They can see difference.
6: Don't
2: be there and be. And he lifted up his eyes and looked, and behold, three men stood at a little distance. From him, he ran from the tender to meet them and bowed himself to the ground. Hey, what did this man see? He was provoking something supernaturally. Those of you who are bowing yourself to the ground in church, you are cleaning places. Some of you leaders have meetings here, do the sacrifice. You don't know what you are doing, you don't know what you are engaging, you don't know what you are engaging in. You don't know what you are engaging in. Come for me, don't come for me. Come down. Verse 3.
3: Verse 3. And said, my Lord.
2: He said to them, my Lord.
6: From
2: who preached to Abraham?
6: Why they preached to Abraham?
2: Who preached to Abraham?
6: Why they preached
2: that these people are not nice people?
6: There
2: are certain type of people. When they bring you into their life, it's a blessing.
6: What a blessing.
2: And it also be an indication of where you're also going.
6: And also better, yet, sir, baby, I want to walk around.
2: It's because of the way you see the anointing and the way you also honor the anointing.
6: Send you who and was any fan out in the manifa.
2: If you are not going anywhere, there's no point for me to attach myself to you. You see, you don't like my message. You be there and look at me.
6: Amen. Amen.
2: I'm preaching.
6: Amen.
2: Yes, I'm preaching. Anybody who Jesus met and changed their life,
6: yes,
2: is because he's going somewhere.
6: And that's
2: what they call follow. Followers do what? They follow means that they look at what you have done and they try and pursue what you have done. That's what we call followers. That means that what your master has done, you can also what? Do the same.
6: That's
2: it. That is
6: it.
2: I thought I was in second year. And I'm in first or second year. I met a man. I believe he was in my church. I don't forget it. And the guy said, please, can I talk to you? Please come.
6: I said, bro, I'm not going to
2: say, what do you know me for? So I go to church with you. I have a word from the Lord for you. You say, you know this man of God. Follow this man. That's how your ministry is going to be like. I'm talking about, look, why can I remember?
6: I didn't tell me that's what
2: because even though it wasn't a church service.
6: A woman said, I'm sorry, Nana, yeah.
2: The guy, I've never heard him preach before. But I knew he was part of the leaders in there. I've not seen him prayer. But I believe what you're saying. I knew what was serious. Ordinary time, but it was very serious. I've seen the input of that message up to now in my life.
6: Amen.
2: Some of you, see, you take things for granted. That is your problem. Please read it. Read it.
3: And said, My Lord, if now I have found favor in your sight.
2: Listen. If now I have found, look, if now I have found favor. Look, he was saying, if I have found favor, do you know what it means? Please come to my house. Did he, you see, the service he's about to offer was favor for him. Hey!
6: Amen!
2: You don't know the clean of the church. It's because he has found favor with you. He said, my Lord, if now I have found favor in your sight, do not pass by your servant. I beg of you. What did this guy see? Finish, you did it.
3: Let a little water be brought, and you may wash your feet and recline and rest yourselves under the tree.
2: This is ordinary, my people. In a day, no could be. They are connected supernatural. You see, if those who have ears to hear, do hear. Finish reading it.
3: Five. And I will bring a morsel, mouthful of bread to refresh and sustain your hearts before you go on further. For that is why you have come to your servant.

0: finish reading.
1: 6.
0: Yes.
1: So Abraham hastened into the tent to Sarah and said, quickly get ready 3 measures of fine meal, knead it, and bake cakes. And Abraham ran to the herd and brought a calf, tender and good, and gave it to the young man to butcher. Then he, Abraham, hastened to prepare it.
0: He prepared it to meet himself.
2: We believe you've been blessed by today's message. 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For more information, please contact us on +233-553-701-818. Worship with us at Tabernacle Worship Center, Bema Hills, Chado, about 200 meters away from Denson International School. If you've never received salvation, if you've never received Jesus into your life, if you've never experienced this life of Christ we're talking about, then this is your moment. Say these words. Oh Lord God, I believe in Jesus Christ, the Son of God. I believe he died to save me. I believe God raised him from the dead and he's alive today. I confess with my mouth that Jesus Christ is the Lord of my life from this day. And by my faith in him, I receive eternal life into my heart. Thank you, Lord, for saving my soul. I have eternal life now. I am a child of God. I am born again. Thank you, Jesus.
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4: Waiting for the manifestation of the promise of God. Subtitle, security, as we started last week. So, waiting for the manifestation of the promise of God. Subtitle, security. And the first scripture I want us to turn to is John chapter 10, verse 10. The New King James Version. Now, let's read together. The thief does not come except to steal and to kill and to destroy. I have come that they may have life and that they may have it more abundantly. Love of Jesus. Now let's look at the NIV version. Let's read the NIV version too. The thief comes only to steal and kill and destroy. I have come that they may have life and have it to the full. These are the words of Jesus Christ describing Satan as a thief. And anybody who has the spirit of the Antichrist, the agenda is to steal, to kill, and to destroy. Jesus Christ says, but I have come that you may have life and have it to the full. Clap for Jesus once more. We ended off last week that sometimes when the Lord calls somebody, he calls the person based upon what he has placed in the person. See, all of us are called, but some have special calling. So if you desire to have special calling, then you have to prepare your heart. Because God doesn't look at the physical appearance of mankind. He looks at the heart of mankind. Hallelujah, clap for Jesus. We look at the example of David in 1 Samuel chapter 16. 1 Samuel chapter 16, let's read the New King James Version. 1 Samuel chapter 16, verse 6 and 7. So it was when they came that he looked at Eliab and said, surely the Lord's anointed is before him. The Lord has sent Samuel to go anoint one of David's sons as a king of Israel. So when he came and they presented Eliab the firstborn to him, he said, so it was when they came that he looked at Eliab and said, surely the Lord's anointed is before him. This is a prophet. You know, one thing with Samuel, the prophet, all his prophecy were accurate.

0: he said was accurate. But this time, let's see what happened. So when he saw Eliab and said, surely the Lord's anointed is before him. Before him, look at is this capital H. So Eliab was brought to him and said, surely the Lord's anointed is before him, is before God. Verse 7. But the Lord said to Samuel, do not look at his appearance or at his physical stature, because I have refused him. For the Lord does not see as man sees. For man looks at the outward appearance, but the Lord looks at the heart. See, there's one thing with man and God. If we are to vote for, let's say you brought some ladies and we say that we are choosing a wife for the man of God. So let's look at, let men decide who that lady will be. Maybe by the time you vote or decide, that will not be God's choice, but that will be man's choice. Because what you are looking at is not what God is looking at. Are you getting what I'm saying? You will be looking at what you see outside. And even sometimes, you may be seeing that person is more creepy than the rest. But that's what you see outside. Only God looks at the heart of man. God knows what happens in everybody's room, and God sees what is inside every man. So here, Samuel, who was a prophet, and his judgment was always right, that day, the prophecy was wrong. He had it wrong. And he said, behold, the Lord's anointed stand before him. Not before Samuel. He didn't say that the Lord's anointed stand before I, Samuel. He said, behold, the Lord anointed stand before God. 1 Samuel 16, verse 6. So it was when they came that he looked at Eliab and said, surely the Lord's anointed is before him. Not before he, Samuel, but before God. He was very sure. He was sure when he saw Eliab, because he was looking at the way the guy was looking, humble, tall, gentle, everything. He says, surely the Lord's anointed. And then verse 7. Let's read verse 7. But the Lord said to Samuel, do not look at his appearance or at his physical stature, because I have refused him. For the Lord does not see as man sees. For man looks at the outward appearance, but the Lord looks at the heart. So, at the heart, perhaps the one that God wants to choose, everybody will reject that person. Everybody, even including the prophet himself. Do you understand it? So, for example, if you look at take democracy, the majority decision might not be God's decision. But that's man's decision. Do you understand? Because what we are looking is not what God is looking like. Perhaps even all the people we are putting there for us to choose, God, they are not God's choice. It's possible. Do you understand? All right. Clap for Jesus. 1 Samuel chapter 13. Let's read verse 13 and 14. And Samuel said to Saul, you have done foolishly. You have not kept the commandment of the Lord, your God, which he commanded you. For now, the Lord would have established your kingdom over Israel forever. So, understand that God wants somebody who can obey his commandments. Somebody who can keep his commandments. And somebody who can patiently wait for God's time. Because it will appear that sometimes God is slow. So, you may even want to go ahead of him. All right, so let's read again. And Samuel said to Saul, you have done foolishly. You have not kept the commandment of the Lord your God, which he commanded you. For now, the Lord would have established your kingdom over Israel forever. Verse 14. But now, your kingdom shall not continue. The Lord has sought for himself a man after his own heart. And the Lord has commanded him to be commander over his people, because you have not kept what the Lord commanded you. So I want you to take note of something. The Lord has sought for himself a man after his own heart. So that was the quality that David had. That's why God chose him. But it will be difficult for any man to determine or to detect that young man had that quality. That somebody who go all out to do what God says he must do. So he rejected all his brothers who looked physically fit or qualified than him. Chose him because said that I'm not going for a man what after my own heart. Clap for Jesus. So what must you do? What you must do as a child of God is to make sure that you don't conceive evil in your heart, because that's where God looks at every time. In the days of John the Baptist, when Jesus was baptized and came out, the Lord said from above, "Behold, my beloved Son, in whom I'm well pleased." Whom I'm well pleased. Where God is looking at is the person's heart. How would a person respond in all circumstances? What goes on in the person's heart? What does the person conceive this heart? What is in the person's heart? Jesus Christ said, out of the abundance of the heart, the mouth what? Speaketh. So you make sure that at all time, God sees your heart and is pleased with you. In that case, he will protect you, he will guide you, he will love you, because he loves your heart. Do you understand? Because man cannot see it, but only God can see it. Do you see? Man cannot see it, only God can see it. So let every man reject you, but you have the heart that God likes. Bible says, if God be for you, who can be against you? Do you understand? Love for Jesus. Numbers chapter 12, give us verse 3. Now, the man Moses was very humble, more than all men who were on the face of the earth. That's the quality that Moses possessed. But who can know who is more humble than every man on earth, except God? So he is saying it. I'm saying that man was raised in the house of Pharaoh as a prince for 40 years. Then he became a shepherd boy, or you can call him a shepherd man, for another 40 years. Are you getting what I'm saying? So he was raised very high and then went low. So automatically, life humbled him. And the Bible says that, now the man Moses was very humble, more than all men who were on the face of the earth. Okay, so now we can start reading from verse 1-15. So I wanted to understand something. So Numbers chapter 1, chapter 12, verse 1. From verse 1, let's read from verse 1. Then Miriam and Aaron spoke against Moses because of the Ethiopian woman whom he had married. For he had married an Ethiopian woman. All the fair-colored girls, all the Jews who were fair-colored, he didn't see any of them. Only a black woman from Ethiopia, and Moses married. And then the sister was talking against it. The senior brother was against him. The sister too was, you know, sometimes, you know, you can, a man can fall in love with you, but if the sister don't like you, one fear or any muscle. So, Mr. So, when you're a brother, I see one. And Kuma, Papa, oh, I'm not a sister, I'm here. The man cried, oh, I'm not a baby. So, Moses had chosen for himself an Ethiopian woman, and Aaron was talking against it. Miriam was talking against it. Verse 2. So they said, has the Lord indeed spoken only through Moses? Has he not spoken through us also? And the Lord heard it. And the Bible said, and the Lord heard it. The man took it easy because Moses was very humble. He was a very humble man. He can take the nonsense from his brothers and sister, because after all, this is my senior brother and this is my sister. But whilst we're saying that, the Bible says the Lord heard it. Verse 3. Now, the man Moses was very humble, more than all men who were on the face of the earth. That was the quality the man possessed. That's the quality God loved about Moses. Verse 4. Suddenly, the Lord said to Moses, Aaron, and Miriam, come out, you three, to the tabernacle of meeting. So the three came out. Verse 5. Then the Lord came down in the pillar of cloud and stood in the door of the tabernacle and called Aaron and Miriam, and they both went forward. Now, see, Then the Lord came down in the pillar of cloud. Here, I know how it is because I've experienced it before. My first calling, that's how it was. That's how it was. In my room in Katanga. 37 years. He came down in the clouds. So he was hidden in the clouds. His only part that came out of the clouds was his hand and what he was holding. So that I cannot see him. But I could see only his hand. So I understand it perfectly right when they're saying this. I repeat. Then the Lord came down in the pillar of cloud and stood in the door of the tabernacle and called Aaron and Miriam, and they both went forward. Verse 6. Then he said, hear my words. If there is a prophet among you, I, the Lord, make myself known to him in a vision. I speak to him in a dream. If there's a prophet amongst you, I, the Lord, I make myself known to him in a vision. I speak to him in a dream. Continue, verse 7. Not so with my servant Moses. He is faithful in all my house. Another quality. He is humble. He is also faithful. He is faithful in all my house. He is distinguishing Moses from the other prophets. When I see a prophet amongst you, I reveal myself to him in visions and in dreams. But with Moses, different. Yes, verse 8. I speak with him face to face. Not just vision and dream, but I appear to him, I speak to him what? Face to face. Even plainly, not in dark sayings. See, not in dark sayings. I just want you to go back to, before I complete the statement. Hello? Before I complete the verse 8, go back to the NIV, then you understand the word not in dark sayings. Let's read it together. It says, with him, I speak face to face, clearly and not in riddles. You understand it? Sometimes, when you dream, for example, somewhere in 95, I had a job with Ghana Cocoa Board. It was some renovation, but it was like 28 projects given to 28 contractors, right? And the time to execute was short. And I was and the Lord has said that I should wait. He will tell me when to go. But everybody had gone to the side, and I wanted to go to the side. He says, wait, why is this man disturbing? He says, wait. Then he gave me a vision. In the vision, I was going to supply eggs in a van. He said that, see, this eggs that you are going to supply, if the car encounters any accident, you lose everything. But you won't get anything. But if you're able to supply it, then you get a profit. He was speaking to me in riddles, which means that the time is not right for me to go. Are you getting it? Master, are you following? Now he says that with him, I speak face to face, clearly and not in riddles. He will tell him plainly, not in riddles. He sees the form of the Lord. Why then were you not afraid to speak against my servant Moses? What am I trying to say? I'm trying to say that if God can see some qualities that he likes about you, he has special attention and special care for you. Not that God doesn't like the rest, but because of the special quality you have, he's always focusing on you and trying to protect you. So when your heart is clean, God likes it. You see, Cornelius, he was a Roman centurion. He was not a Jew. But he had a clean heart and a clean spirit. So God had to find a way of saving him. Because, you see, it's not like you are just physically successful. You can be physically successful and you die, you go to hell. So God realized that man had a good heart, but he was not a Jew. So he had to find out a way to save him. So he had to send Peter to go and talk to him. Are you following what I'm saying? So if you have qualities that God likes, God will guard you and come near you and try to do things for you. So because of the qualities that Moses had, and the sister and the brother was talking to him anyhow, that's why God got angry and was talking to them like that. So he says that, with him I speak face to face, with the NIV, with him I speak face to face, clearly not in riddles. He sees the form of the Lord. Why then were you not afraid to speak against my servant Moses? Now the New King James Version says, well, I speak with him face to face, even plainly, and not in dark sayings. And he sees the form of the Lord. Why then were you not afraid to speak against my servant Moses? Verse 9. So the anger of the Lord was aroused against them, and he departed. Verse 10. And when the cloud departed from above the tabernacle, suddenly Miriam became leprous, as white as snow. Then Aaron turned toward Miriam, and there she was a leper. Verse 11. So Aaron said to Moses, "Oh, my Lord, please do not lay this sin on us, in which we have done foolishly, and in which we have sinned." Now, their words are changing. Now, they are seeing that Moses is not, although he's a junior brother, he's not ordinary like that. Okay? So Aaron said to Moses, "Oh, my Lord, please do not lay this sin on us, in which we have done foolishly, and in which we have sinned." Verse 12. "Please do not let her be as one dead, whose flesh is half consumed when he comes out of his mother's womb." Verse 13. So Moses cried out to the Lord, saying, "Please heal her, O God, I pray." You understand? Verse 14. Then the Lord said to Moses, "If her father had but spit in her face, would she not be shamed if 7 days? Let her be shut out of the camp 7 days, and afterward she will be received again." Moses was trying to plead for his sister. The Lord said, "No, let her suffer 1 week punishment. 1 week punishment will teach her a lesson." You understand? Verse 15. So Miriam was shut out of the camp 7 days, and the people did not journey till Miriam was brought in again. So you see, because of that attitude, even those who were around, it affected them. You understand? What am I trying to tell you? I'm trying to say that if you have the quality that God likes, God will guard you. He will guard you. You'll be special in his eyes. No, you see, not that he's just big, but because of that quality that I have, because it's not easy to have that quality. So he will guard you, and he will love you, and he will protect you, and he will keep you. If people touch you wrongly, they are in trouble. If people talk to you, they don't talk to you well, they are in trouble. Hello? Yes. When they talk to you and they don't talk to you well, they are in trouble. When they touch you, they don't touch you well, they are in trouble. Because he likes something which is inside you. So let your heart be clean. Hello? Let your heart be clean and be faithful and diligent when you are dealing with God. Clap for Jesus. First John chapter 4, verse 4, New King James Version. "You are of God, little children, and have overcome them, because he who is in you is greater than he who is in the world." As a child of God, once you have received Christ, says saying that he who is in you is greater than the Antichrist who is outside. See, anybody who has the spirit of persecuting Christians, trying to kill Christians, trying to maim Christians, trying to do something evil to Christians, they have the spirit of Antichrist. They have the spirit of Antichrist. See, anybody who desires to persecute Christians, chase them, kill them, those attitude and that spirit, it is the spirit of Satan. It's the spirit of Antichrist. Satan himself is an Antichrist. He's the head chief Antichrist. But here, Jesus said that he who is in you is greater than he who is in the world. So don't be afraid. Who is in you? The spirit of God which is in you is greater than the spirit of the Antichrist that is outside. So say, he that is in me is greater than he that is in the world. Romans chapter 3, verse 23 and 24. Let's read the New King James Version. "For all have sinned and fall short of the glory of God." Verse 24. "Being justified freely by his grace through the redemption that is in Christ Jesus." So what the Bible is trying to say, that even people like Moses, they cannot say that they have not sinned. Hello? Even people like Moses, they cannot say that it was sin. Nobody can escape it. Hello? So that's why I said, "For all have what? Sinned and fall short of the what? The glory of God." But verse 24 says that, "Being justified freely by his grace through the redemption that is in Christ Jesus." So there's no way you can tell me that maybe the most righteous man on earth cannot tell me that he's without sin. the most righteous, I mean the Christian who says he's the most righteous. The Christian that God will say you are the most righteous, he cannot tell me that he's without sin. So that if you reject Christ, there's no way you can be saved. Hello? If you reject Christ, there is no way you can be saved. That's why it's difficult to say that you can pass the test without Christ. Because he must show you mercy. By all means, the devil will have a way of accusing you. By all means, once you live here on earth, the devil will have a way of accusing you. But you can only pass the test by the grace of Christ Jesus. You understand? So that's why you have to accept Jesus Christ as what? Your Lord and personal Savior. So Jesus, Peter said to Jesus, that who then can be saved? When the rich man said, good teacher, what must I do to inherit the kingdom of God? He says, you know the commandments. You know the commandments. He says, I have done everything ever since I was a boy. So one thing you lack, go sell everything and follow me. And it was difficult for him. And Peter said, then who then can be saved? Jesus Christ said that with man, it is impossible. But with God, all things are possible. And he started by saying that everybody who has left whatever to follow me, you will receive that 100 times here on earth. Plus eternal life. It means that if the man had surrendered everything, he still would have received it 100 times on earth, but he just couldn't believe. So with man, it's impossible. There's no way you can go to heaven on your own, except through Christ. You understand? So that's the security we have. That security, you can only have it in Christ. Apart from Christ, you can never have it. Clap for Jesus.
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4: Let there be an atmosphere of signs and wonders.
5: Amen.
4: An atmosphere of wonders.
5: Amen.
4: I activate wonders in your life.
5: Amen.
4: Number them wonders in your life.
5: Amen.
4: Which you cannot number.
5: Amen.
4: Receive in the name of Jesus.
5: Amen.
4: Wonders you cannot number.
5: Amen.
4: Wonders you cannot number.
5: Amen.
4: Father, this week unto the end of the month, work a work of wonders for them.
5: Amen.
4: In their lives.
5: Amen.
4: In your finances.
5: Amen.
4: In your ministry.
5: Amen.
4: In your going and your coming in.
5: Amen.
4: In your job places.
5: Amen.
4: Your positions.
5: Amen.
4: The promotion that they decided they won't give you, I compel them by the divine power of God. They will announce it before the end of the year.
5: Amen.
4: I have spoken it.
5: Amen.
4: Everyone at the sound of my voice, receive harvest.
5: I receive.
4: Supernatural harvest.
5: I receive.
4: Breakthrough harvest.
5: I receive.
4: Harvest of appointment.
5: I receive.
4: Harvest of new appointment.
5: I receive.
4: Harvest of double appointment.
5: I receive.
4: Harvest of favor.
5: I receive.
4: Receive in the name of Jesus.
5: I receive.
4: Let there be financial harvest.
5: Amen.
4: In the name of Jesus.
5: Amen.
4: Let there be power of resources.
5: Amen.
4: Receive power of wealth.
5: I receive.
4: Power of riches.
5: I receive.
4: In the name of Jesus.
5: Amen.
4: I command money to come to your hands.
5: Amen.
4: Come to your purse.
5: Amen.
4: Come to your accounts.
5: Amen.
4: Whatever you need, as far as you need them, to solve issues, problems, let money come to your account.
5: Amen.
4: Receive power over assets.
5: I receive.
4: I like the testimony. It says, somebody bought a land, a friend of mine says, I'm not ready, but take it if you are ready and build.
5: Take it.
4: Say to the Lord, Jesus, I'm ready.
5: Jesus, I'm ready.
4: Are you ready to build?
5: I'm ready.
4: Let a land be bought for you.
5: Amen.
4: Or let money be received to buy it your own.
5: Amen.
4: To buy it on your own.
5: Amen.
4: In the name of Jesus.
6: And Jesus calls them hypocrites. But Jesus will not call the astrologers who saw the star of the Lord and followed it to the place where he was born in Bethlehem and worshipped him. He won't call them hypocrites. Why? Because they were able to look at the sky, look at the stars, and they saw that the stars in the universe that God has programmed, they talk about things on earth. But this particular star is different from the ones you have been seeing.
7: Mm.
6: It must be something unique and different. So whilst they were researching, then the angel spoke to them that what you are inquiring, it is a king who has been born in Jerusalem, so you can go. So you see how they were able to ascertain the birth of Jesus Christ. He won't call them hypocrite because they understood it. So you can understand that Jesus said, I will send you prophets.
7: Mm-hmm.
6: I will send you wise men and I will send you scribes. Who is he who stands today in the 21st century Christian kingdom, in the kingdom of Christ, and declares that there are no prophet Jesus is sending?
7: Hmm.
6: Did he say, I will send you one prophet?
7: No.
6: No. He didn't say that. So in the dispensation, if you say that there could be only one prophet, you are wrong. Because he said prophets. He knows what every dispensation deserves.
7: Hmm.
6: So, we need repentance. Some of the things we say, they are prideful. We need repentance. It is against scriptures.
7: Mm.
6: It is against the words of our Lord and Savior, Jesus Christ. Yes, there are false prophets, and there will be many false prophets. He's spoken to us about it. And I brought you here so that I could explain to you what it means.
7: Sure.
6: Now, when we get to every place, I explain some things to you. So you get it and run your life with it. Please be wise and run your ministry with wisdom.
7: Amen.
6: Doctrine. Doctrine is important. But you cannot establish doctrine without the Spirit. Got it?
7: Sure.
6: Mm-hmm. Or the giftings of the Spirit. And then you cannot also cause people to, you see, the recognition of your office. You recognize that Jesus said, I will establish offices. So I've established clearly fivefold ministry offices. Okay? And I told you that in the end time, God sends prophet who functions even outside the fivefold ministry offices.
7: Mm-hmm.
6: Because when you look at the structure of the governance of Jesus, there are those who stand on the shoulder. Because if Jesus is the head and the church is the body, there are those that are fixed on the body. And they are the leadership that are fixed on the gold settings in the garment.
7: Mm-hmm.
6: I will explain later on. That is why I'm saying that everything that, because you see, how do you establish the tenets, principles, and doctrines of priesthood? Where did they get the knowledge from? We all seem to be copying Catholics. Where did they learn their priesthood from?
7: Mm.
6: Even every garment, the cassock, every garment they wear and all of that, it has meanings in the ministrations and offices they carry. Do we understand them?
7: Mm.
6: How do we wear them anyhow? Even the colors, they all have meanings.
7: Mm.
6: Do we understand them? So I've seen clearly that we have not learned. We just do things. I remember that in the Bible, the Bible said that the combination of the mixture of the oil, we should not repeat it, mm-hmm, according to the law.
7: Yes.
6: Then today you can see people doing conference and repeating the same thing. It's like they've not read it. They don't understand it. They saw people do it and they are doing it. Where did you get the knowledge from?
7: Mm-hmm.
6: So I've seen a lot of excesses. In the past, remember I was addressing something. God send you apostle. And he sent me Prophet John. He sent Prophet Tony. He sent all of you. Gideon, he sent you. Then your ministry is maybe Light of God Ministry International, whatever. Watch for the Time is Near Ministry International. Do you understand?
7: Sure.
6: The word is Life Ministries. Or Chapel International.
7: Mm.
6: So in every living church that God sent someone to establish so that there could be branches or there could be widespread fellowship across the world, there is always a living angel and a living altar that connect to the altar of the Lord Jesus Christ. Mm. That's what it means. Now, because of the spirit operation, there is a living angel in the church, but you will not see the angel unless God in his own wisdom decide to show you that angel. And that is what God says, living churches. Do you understand?
7: Sure.
6: Good. And he said, the angel of the church of Philadelphia, the angel of the church, it gives you an idea that God has positioned angels in his churches that he relates with directly. So there's a supply of the Spirit. Now, I want to ask a question. So God sent me. So at a point, you needed to be guided. So sometimes I came to meet you, you came to meet Apostle. So I'll invite Apostle to come in. Also share the, he has his area of callings, which because of the completeness of the full knowledge of Christ, I have shared my own that I was sent. But because I need Apostle to come and share his own so that the church, the people have gathered and have won unto Christ and I'm growing and I'm, by the special grace of God, I'm teaching for them to grow and mature in Christ. We'll also have a portion of apostles who are ministry.
7: Mm.
6: And they are nourished and will grow. And you too, you will come and nourish and grow.
7: Mm-hmm.
6: We change these patterns.
7: Mm.
6: When you are coming, because you are sent before me in timeline on earth, when we are designing the flyer, I must make your head bigger than me, that usually the angel of the church reveals himself to people by my face. Because God wants the people that he has sent me to pastor to trust me that I still stand well before him.
7: Yes, sir.
6: And that is the reason why he uses the face to do those works. Mm-hmm. It's not because it's me practically.
7: Mm.
6: Now, when you are coming, you are just coming to impact the people and go back. There is nothing of yours that nourish. Apart from that, you don't even constantly pray for the church.
7: Yeah.
6: You don't intercede for them.
7: Mm.
6: In fact, when you came to meet them, they are nourished, they are growing, and they are fine. Everything is going on. It's because of the things I've allowed God to be passing, the Holy Spirit to be using me to do. And when you come, the protocol system of the Spirit, your angel of your church cannot come and suck the angel of the church that stands where you are ministering. No. Mm. In fact, when you come, you minister powerfully there. Why? Because of the grounds have been prepared for
7: you. Sure.
6: But you want us to take all the monies, give it to you so that you take it and go.
7: No way.
6: When you come, you want to charge the church of Jesus Christ, which the giftings and the supplies was not by you. It is given by the Spirit of God.
7: Mm-hmm.
6: Even the conducive, when you were coming, we fasted and prayed just to receive.
7: Yes.
6: So you even minister powerfully that you don't even do that in your own church.
7: Yes, sir.
6: So your people you came with testify that, wow, our father ministered powerfully and was even doing a lot of things that he doesn't do there. It's because there's a conducive atmosphere and environment, because the people have been hungry enough to also receive from you.
7: Sure.
6: And the more hunger is created in people, the more God supplies to the person who is releasing to. And because of this lack of knowledge, we have abused churches, ministries, and lack of understanding. Whereas you come in, I recognize that you are my senior. You came before me in terms of the earth.
7: Mm-hmm.
6: In terms of the... But if you understand the structure of God, you see that it is different.
7: Yes, sir.
6: Now, and then that is the reason why your head is bigger on my flyer. So that people will see that you are coming, so they will come. Then when you are done and you go back, all the people who came will go back. Why? Because that is not where they are planted.
7: Yes, sir.
6: Please, what good is that?
7: It's no good.
6: What good is that? So it will make me feel good for just 2 days, 3 days you came. So we see all the things we are doing has some carnal massaging.
7: That's true.
6: Do you understand? It has a carnal. When you don't do it, they say you are not of God. When some of us are sent with strict instructions, that's what it means.
7: Hmm.
6: And some people, too, when they come and minister, our young ladies that we have raised, they are in trouble. You come and minister as a minister of God. Then when you come, it's like our ladies are not spared. You ministered and ministered. And this thing, don't talk about it. We'll be offended. Nonsense. Not John. So because of that, you don't know who is matured. Do you know who is matured? You don't know who is matured, because you think maturity is when somebody dies in silence. No, that's not maturity.
7: Mm-hmm.
6: Maturity is when you stop fooling and you grow. Please, do you understand the point now?
7: Sure.
6: Yes. Woe unto you if your topics are coined based on a natural person. Now, let me go ahead. I have many things to say. But the point I'm making is that I just want to teach the people about timelines there. Let's go ahead. Am I opening up somebody's eye concerning what God has said in the scriptures?
7: Mm.
6: Good. Now, let's go there.
7: Okay, back to Matthew 24 or 23.
6: And some of them, when they come to, they must make money. So when they come with budget. So when they come, they must prophesy that you are going to die so that you can give 10,000, 50,000. Then this one, it is backdoor. So see me, so that when we see you, then we start charging you. What I've seen there is so dangerous.
7: Mm.
6: But Jesus said, I should do something about it for you.
7: Do it. But
6: if you can actually sow
7: $30,000. Okay. What do people say?
6: $30,000.
7: Oh.
6: I can do that for you.
7: Tragic.
6: Then the person is afraid and goes to bring it. And they are not bringing it because they know that you are the angel of Jesus Christ. But the reason is that they trust the man of God who brought you.
7: Mm-hmm.
6: Did you get it?
7: Yes, sir.
6: So you are abusing that trust.
7: Yes.
6: You are abusing that trust.
7: Mm-hmm.
6: So you abuse it to the point where, and some of them too, when they come, then all of a sudden they pull all the people, especially the ones who are well to do, they look into the system. They pull all of them into a certain secret platform. Then every day they are taking $1,000, $2,000 from them. Then where you are getting your nourishment, all the project of God, you are not part of it. And yet when you have a problem, you want God to perform some magic for you. And when it's not happening, you are blaming your man of God. No. You see, these are things you need to be wise about.
7: Yes, sir.
6: I have taught you that if I'm not teaching you, don't come and pay your tithe in the ministry.
7: Mm-hmm.
6: Pay your tithe to the place where you get your nourishment from.
7: Yes, sir.
6: You see, you pay your tithe to where you call your man of God.
7: Mm.
6: Do you get it?
7: Yes, sir.
6: When you are bringing it from somewhere, you are not being nourished by, to me, it's cheating. Like, it's, yes. I don't feel right about it.
7: Yes.
6: So the people that apostles were offended when they brought their tithe to you to give it to me, and I told you that no,
7: mm-hmm.
6: give it to them to go and give it to their man of God, they were offended. Today, they are hearing me
7: mm-hmm.
6: because they've not heard me. Some of them are offended, so offended. Mm. And they didn't tell you. They went to tell others that this man of God, who does he think he is? I am nobody. I don't think I'm anybody.
7: Mm.
6: But I carry the message of Christ.
7: Hallelujah.
6: I don't think I deserve that because I don't nourish you.
7: Mm.
6: There is someone you call your man of God.
7: Mm.
6: He teaches and you receive.
7: Mm.
6: Go there. Otherwise, you come and put some God pressure on me.
7: God bless you, man of God.
6: Go there. He will help you.
7: Mm.
6: He's the one that teaches you the word. He raises you by the doctrines of Christ.
7: Mm.
6: Please, are you getting my point?
7: Sure.
6: When I teach like this, you don't like the truth. You like what again? Guile and deception is not on my tongue. I will tell you as it is. That's all. You see, we call something, a lot of people have coined their own term on their, it's a term already there, ethics of ministry. And they've brought in their own things. And these people, they have all the... start inviting some people to your ministry. Then you will have a feel of what you have been doing to others in their ministries. Mm. Please, you understand?
7: Yes, sir.
6: So you build and people spoil it. We have to come and encourage each other, not to come and divide the people.
7: Mm.
6: Do you get my point now?
7: Sure.
6: We are called to come and encourage each other, not to come and divide the people. I mean, when somebody invites me to share his podium, when I go, I exhort the man of God to his people.
7: I've seen you do it.
6: I pray to the Lord, that Lord, who is this person? Did you call the person? When Jesus speaks to me, if he hasn't spoken to me, he's not sure about you, I won't come. I know go come, I know go come. But if I'm coming, it means I've heard a witness about you. When I come, I exhort the people. I exhort the man of God to the people.
7: Mm-hmm.
6: And I also exhort the people to the man of God so they live in harmony. Call me after ministry and I will go away.
7: Yes.
6: I'll go away. That's what I do. Mm. But there are people when they come, they want the people to know that it's like they are the champion of the place. Meanwhile, your ministry God sent you to build. All these years you've been building, it's just some small place you are building. I'm not justifying that. I'm not saying that. But I want to put you in right. I want to put you right.
7: Mm-hmm.
6: That's why I'm saying these things. So how do you know ministry better? Then use it to apply it to your own. Please, I get my point now.
7: Sure.
6: Use it to apply to your own if you know it better. So don't come and destroy the things that God is building by somebody's hand. It's an offense. It's an offense to the Holy Spirit. I believe strongly because it's not biblical too. And it's against the doctrines of Jesus Christ. So we should be mindful of things. And we should learn ministry.
7: Mm.
6: Ministry is a part of the teachings of the Word of God.
7: Mm-hmm.
6: If you don't know, let me show you. In the book of Ephesians, if you don't know, I'm showing you. Chapter number 4, verse 11. And he himself gave some to be apostles, some to be prophets, some to be evangelists, some to be pastors, some to be evangelists, teachers. The 12 verse. For the equipping of the saints, number one. So to equip the saints. Number two, for the work of what?
7: Ministry.
6: So what is ministry? For the work of ministry. Ministry is when you serve God's people with all the treasures he's given you. because it's a whole administration, we need to set the order properly so we can feed the people in order properly. So ministry has got ethics, principles, things we do, things we don't do. So learn them and be abreast with them. And let there be freedom.
7: Freedom.
6: Then the Bible says, for the edifying of the body of Christ. So the work of ministry is part. And that's why we have ministry workers. We have, they have to have a progressive trainings. Are you getting the point now?
7: Sure.
6: And every ministry worker must understand that I must be trained in order to be relevant in the church and grow. So when there's a training program not coming, and yet I want to serve the Lord in this capacity, you are lying. You can be an instrument for Satan. Even though you claim you are born again. Are you getting the point now?
7: Sure.
6: Let the Lord bless everyone that is hearing the word of God, amen, and hearing the truth of the word of God. You will be blessed in the name of Jesus.
7: Amen.
6: Somebody say amen to the Lord.
7: Amen.
6: Apostle, continue for me. The verse number 11, he says, then many false prophets will rise and what?
7: Deceive many.
6: And the 12th verse.
7: And because lawlessness will abound.
6: So lawlessness is, what's the meaning of lawlessness? When there are laws, an act of parliament that has been enacted into law, signed, assented to, and we are operating by the laws. And then we begin to break our own laws. So there are international laws. There are community laws, right?
7: Yes.
6: National laws. So there are laws that govern the whole country. So when you enter, you cross your country and enter this country, you are bound by those laws.
7: Yes, sir.
6: And then wherever in the region of the world you are also, you know, plying your trade or doing your activities, there are international laws. Now, when the law says that lawlessness will abound, it means now the international laws, nations will break them, people will break them, presidents will break them. The national laws, they say, international laws, they say, community laws, they say, people will break them and they expect you to go scot-free.
7: Yes, sir.
6: Today, they arrested somebody. The files that came out, the Epstein's files. There are a lot of world leaders that we have seen their issues there. Billionaires that are pedophiles. Why are they not arresting them? None of them are arrested. Do you understand?
7: Yes, sir.
6: Celebrities, they are part of all these things. Right?
7: Yes, sir.
6: None of them are arrested. So they are above the law. So lawlessness is abounding. These are things we don't do. But everybody is going scot-free. But when the poor man does it, they arrest you and put you in confinement prison. So Jesus says, and this is prophecy from Jesus, the language of God. And because lawlessness will abound, the love of many will grow cold. So now, when they sleep with small children, nothing happens. So now I've developed coldness towards the system. So you sleep with my daughter, he guns you down.
7: Yes.
6: That's how coldness starts. Evidences of people stealing children, children go to, you know, that's why the international schools, they are taking their children to tour. Some of the children are missing. Every year, children are missing. In Africa, people go other places,
7: yes,
6: you know, in other continents, and children are missing. Now, in the files, all these children are bought. People steal them and sold them. And some of them, after molesting them, they eat the meat of the children, drink their blood. So next time, I gun you down. You see, that is what brings lawlessness.
7: Yes.
6: There are people who are also crazier.
7: Yes.
6: I remember that a school, you know, that my children, you know, were attending. They said they were going to take their kids to some place, you know, travel outside the country to another place in the U.S. somewhere. So they brought some letters to us. And then after the letters, some other document followed. And the document, we read it, and you are supposed to sign as a parent, give your consent to the school authorities so that your children can be part of it. And you are going to burn all the costs. You burn all the costs. You pay everything. Now, if I'm burning the cost of everything, Apostle, then you tell me that in the statement, I am responsible, I that I am in the house, I'm not going with my kid. After paying all these fees for their plane ticket, their visas, everything, and their accommodation, and I've paid everything, then you take the kids. If anything happens, they don't come back. I shouldn't blame you for the child that is missing, because they've seen that that has been the trend.
8: Mm-hmm.
6: So many of the schools, this international, the reason why it is springing up everywhere is because now they are being controlled from outside, not here, not from GES, because they don't submit to GES. So the control systems are not there. So if the government doesn't establish, and you can't go and establish a school in their country like that.
7: No.
6: But here we are so loose that that's what they are doing. So if the government doesn't establish private schools authorities, some authority that also attached GES that controls the private schools.
7: Yes.
6: And that will refuse bribes and corruptions. Their children will be missing all the time.
7: So they actually want to be indemnified against anything.
6: I told my wife, don't show me this document again. And my child is not going anywhere. No child of mine is going anywhere. Because even if their mother decide to take them herself, okay, I'll pay myself, my child will go. Usually ladies, they want their children to be exposed. He's going to be missing. If something happens, don't come back to me again. I will demand my child from you. So you and the school have connived and you have caused my child to be missing. That's how principled I am. I'm telling you, I'm not joking. And when I speak those words, I stand by them. My words don't fall to the ground. I will stand by. There's nobody who advised me, I'll take it. That's how I am. That is how my spirit and my principle is. If God shows me something and I tell you and you allow it to come to pass, don't come to me. Are you hearing my point now?
7: Sure.
6: Good. He shows me something is not good. We are supposed to pray against it. And I tell you that do A, B, C, D. And you allow yourself for the thing to come to pass. Don't come to me. Because there will be more work. Jesus can keep silent because there will be more work. You can retrogress in life for that purpose. I don't do those things. You let me call a spade a spade. If you have a solution, then you go to Jesus yourself. Find a ladder, a spiritual ladder, and climb up there so you can solve it yourself. Are you getting my point?
7: Yes, sir.
6: So a lot of people do it. Some of them, when they go away, come back, they

0: Because their love for humanity has grown cold. You didn't think that going to sell somebody's child was a crime. He also doesn't think killing you is a crime. So Jesus spoke about it. That's the language of God. It's going on around the world. The Bible says that the love of many will grow
1: cold.
0: Will grow
1: cold.
0: Prophecy. Is it happening in our days now?
1: Sure.
0: Good. Let's go ahead.
1: Verse 13.
0: Yeah.
1: But he who endures to the end shall be saved.
0: Ah, Jesus. Who should endure to the end?
1: His disciples, his people.
0: Ah, so if first flies, people are gone. Who is going to endure?
1: No. Endure through the tribulation.
0: So Jesus is speaking to all of us and says, he who. This one, it makes it very dangerous. If you understand the construction of he who. To everyone who is a believer, who believes what I'm saying, he who are, you know, endures to the end will be saved. What is that saved there? Because I'm already saved in Christ. Why must I endure to the last one before I'm saved? And that's why I told people that salvation is in two folds. You believe in Jesus and you come in him. But you continue in Jesus to be saved at the end. Do you understand?
1: Sure.
0: You believe in Christ and then you come into Christ. Then you follow the teachings of Christ, okay, to be raptured at the last day where you get your body. The Bible says because you are saved in the soul, spirit, but you are not saved in body. So that you are supposed to work the work of righteousness in your body until it pleases God to the end. And that is the reason for the work of holiness and the work of righteousness.
1: The work.
0: Anything that is not permitted by the Spirit of God, by the Word of God, you reject it. Somebody say, I understand the Word of God now.
1: Understand the Word of God
0: Thank
1: now.
0: Thank you, Jesus. Then the 14th verse is what?
1: And this gospel of the kingdom will be preached in all the world as a witness to all the nations. And then the end will come.
0: Now, here in the case, there are places where they said, we have done something called Islamization. So, it's an Islamic state. Preaching gospel there is haram. But the Lord Jesus must make a witness of himself in those nations. What will happen? How does he do that?
1: Some of them in visions.
0: So he must win some of them in visions. But the widespread, when people have visions, all of them can have visions too. So what will happen?
1: Sending some people there.
0: So then that particular regime must be off. So people think they are doing their own agenda. At the end of the day, they are responding to the call of Christ. And they are fulfilling the other parts, which is on their hearts too, which they will be judged about. So, am I talking to somebody right here?
1: Sure. We're shooting.
0: Yes.
1: Therefore, when you see the abomination or desolation spoken of by Daniel the prophet.
0: The moment the 14th verse comes in, then he introduces us to what? The abomination that makes desolate.
1: Yes, sir.
0: Now, a lot of people, even big men of God, huge men of God, I'm talking about their influence and power. And you can see on their lips, they are going to build a physical temple. That is when the Antichrist will stand in and declare this. So when they talk about, he will sit in the temple to declare abomination that makes desolate. In their mind, that is what it means. Whereas the Lord Jesus has spoken in the Gospels, I do not dwell in tent with hands. So there's no tent that anybody will build on earth that will represent TMA. Listen to me. There's no building or tent that anybody will build on earth that will represent the temple of Christ. That if the Antichrist go there to kill
1: a swine
0: there, then Jesus in heaven will say, you have desecrated my holy temple. That's the language of God must be understood. Am I talking about the language of God here?
1: Sure.
0: This is the language of Christ. It must be understood. He spoke about it. They can build their temple. Nobody will cease them from building their temple. That's the understanding. But that is not what causes abomination of desolation. And you have seen great people, great men of God. They've all spoken in succession. And that is not what it means, actually. Apostle, read on. Therefore, when you see the abomination of desolation spoken of by
1: Daniel the prophet standing in the holy place.
0: Let me ask you a question. Where is the holy place in the dispensation of grace now?

0: It's a question. Where is the holy place? Where? Where has God chosen to call holy place on earth today that the Antichrist can stand and cause abomination? Where? So it's a temple they are going to build now that God will come and consecrate the place.
1: No.
0: My goodness. So have you seen the arrow?
1: Mm.
0: Good. He said, standing in the holy place, the abomination of desolation, standing in the holy place. What happened?
1: Whoever reads, let him understand.
0: And he says, whoever reads, let him understand. He is calling you to understanding. Okay? Mm-hmm. Then let those who are where?
1: And let those who are in Judea flee to the mountains.
0: Okay.
1: Let him who is on the housetop not go down to take anything out of his house.
0: So when you see the abomination of desolation, he's giving the Christians, the believers, knowledge.
1: Mm-hmm.
0: He's giving them more or less guidance. When you see it, let the believers prepare. It's a runaway time. Do you understand?
1: Sure.
0: Hide for a time. Let him that is what? Then let those who are in Judea flee to the mountains. Jesus is speaking when he was standing in Judea. Then he says that when you are standing in the Judea, in the plains, they have set up a lot of things in the city. Flee to the mountains where there are caves. You can hide there. And the moment you see the abomination of desolation, which Daniel spoke about, if you study it, then you are speaking about the Antichrist coming to claim that he is the Christ, and that he sits to make himself God in place of God and our Lord Jesus Christ.
1: Mm-hmm.
0: Where? In the church.
1: Yes.
0: Now, the church today, is it a building that describes the church?
1: No.
0: No. So, have you seen the error in knowledge? Mm. And they put it out, and they boldly speak about it. Then they will tell you, I've been a Christian for donkey years and all of that. That doesn't count. It's the understanding of scripture that counts.
1: Mm. Understanding.
0: How many years you've been a Christian doesn't count at all. It doesn't at all. You are just exhibiting your ignorance. And sometimes it's pain that they won't listen. Now hear this. Let him who is on the housetop not go down to take anything out of his house.
1: Mm-hmm.
0: So if you're on the housetop, somewhere you are hiding, don't go, because they are going to track you. Now, let's go ahead and see it.
1: Mm. Verse 18.
0: Mm-hmm.
1: And let him who is in the field not go back to get his clothes.
0: Let him who is in the field, let him not go back to take his clothes.
1: Yes.
0: So if you are in the farms, farming, get some bush and go and sleep there. Let be have a community with the lions there as your home. He's giving you guidance. Wisdom is talking. What again?
1: Verse 19. Mm-hmm. But woe to those who are pregnant.
0: Yes.
1: To those who are nursing babies in those days.
0: So something happens on earth and God is saying, woe to those who are pregnant. Because he's already indicated to you that they will hit you in all nations.
1: Mm-hmm.
0: You go through tribulations. So he's describing the tribulations to you when you see the Antichrist who brings the tribulations. When he has made himself God, then he compels everybody to worship him. So if you will not worship him, then he now causes the image of the beast to both speak and what? To act. We are going to go there very shortly.
1: Yes, sir.
0: Yes, let's go ahead.
1: Verse 20. And pray that your flight may not be in winter.
0: And he says, in those days.
1: Yes, in those days.
0: Now, the time Jesus was speaking, was there a flight? Was there a plane?
1: No.
0: People travel by planes at that time, right?
1: No, sir.
0: Okay, let's read it.
1: Okay, so Papa, the flight here, I thought in relation to the verse 6, when it says flee.
0: Flee.
1: To the mountains.
0: Yes. Yes. But here. Let's go ahead. Okay. You understand it. In the context, you understand it.
1: Verse 20. Mm-hmm. Pray that your flight may not be in winter or on the Sabbath.
0: So you running away should not be in winter or Sabbath. Is that what he's talking about? Sabbath, can't you run? Winter, people don't run. Antichrist is killing you. He said, because of Sabbath, you run. Please, do you understand the point now? Okay. Now, let's go ahead.
1: 21.
0: Mm-hmm.
1: For then there will be great tribulation.
0: For then, he's telling you the reason why he's listing all these things is that he's telling the believers that for then, he's giving us skill. Others will say that the people who did not really believe Jesus well, pray well, are the ones who will be here on earth. Like, that is where we want to ask you a question. So the coming of Jesus is in two folds. No. So the scripture doesn't suggest that at all. So it is either God is true and you are wrong. Do you understand?
1: Mm-hmm.
0: Yes. They gave us dates. They keep changing the dates. When we're in 2000, when the COVID had come, people gave us 5 years. They keep changing the dates that rapture will happen very soon. We don't even have 4 years. Rapture will happen. We don't even have 3 years. Do you remember that?
1: Sure.
0: Now, the dates keep changing. Some of them even did that and said that 9 years, the rapture must happen. 9 years old. Please, do you understand 9 years? 9 years, the rapture must happen. So from 2019, 2020, 2021, 2022, 6 years now, 3 years later, 9 years, the rapture must happen. Now, people are also giving us 5 years that we should acquire property. 5 years later, you can't. Do you understand the point? Mm-hmm. Five. Like these things have been spoken about. You know, 5 years. Please, do you understand?
1: Mm-hmm.
0: So that means there will not be rapture before the time or that, during that time. There will not be rapture. No rapture. You see, we are telling you something that will make you come back and tell the whole Christendom that I was, Jesus told me it's not true. When it happens, they won't acquaint and say, you know, I spoke something that is presumptuous. It wasn't true. So by virtue of that, I was false, but I repent of it. And I ask Jesus to reinstate me. Do you understand? That's the clear message.
1: Mm.
0: Now let's go ahead.
1: Verse 21.
0: Mm-hmm.
1: For then there will be great tribulation, such as has not been since the beginning of the world until this time.
0: Yes.
1: No, nor ever shall be.
0: So this tribulation shall be the great one.
1: Mm-hmm.
0: Uh-huh. And he's telling us about it.
1: And unless those days were shortened.
0: Unless those days were shortened.
1: No flesh will be saved.
0: No flesh will be what?
1: Saved.
0: Uh-huh.
1: But for the elect's sake.
0: For who?
1: Those days elect.
0: The word elect. Read the book of Romans, you understand elect. The epistles, you also understand elect. The people who have been sanctified by faith in Christ Jesus. Mm-hmm. The people who are believers of God. Yes, they are the elect.
1: Saints. Yes.
0: The saints of Jesus are the elect.
1: Mm.
0: You can use this word synonymously. You can use this word simultaneously. You can use saints or elect.
1: Yes, sir.
0: So elect and saints. Elect, yes. And saints.
1: Interchangeably.
0: Interchangeably, yes, correct. Now, let me tell you something. So for the elect sick, those days will be what?
1: Shortened.
0: Then there's a profound statement Jesus makes. This is where I want us to understand. Then I can tell you some few things and then we'll pray.
1: Yes, sir. I say it to you. And if anyone says to you,
0: uh-huh,
1: look, here is the Christ,
0: uh-huh,
1: or there, do not believe it.
0: Because the Antichrist, the reason why he's called the Antichrist is that he will say he is the Christ, and the believer's Christ is not the Christ.
1: Mm.
0: And that is what makes him the anti-word, Christ. So he opposes every knowledge of the truth.
1: Mm.
0: Now, let's go ahead. He won't come and say, I am anti-Christ. That's not what it means.
1: He's claiming to be
0: that. When he appears, it's the prophet that will tell you that this is the guy. I've described even his hair to you.
1: Mm-hmm.
0: You remember?
1: Yes, sir.
0: Mm-hmm.
1: Verse 24.
0: Mm-hmm.
1: For false Christs and false prophets,
0: mm-hmm,
1: will rise and show great signs and wonders to deceive, if possible, even the elect.
0: So that means it is not possible for the elect to be deceived.
1: Mm-hmm.
0: This statement means that way.
1: Yes, sir.
0: So all those people are worried for the elect. No elect to be deceived.
1: Amen.
0: Because the elect, they know the sheep. They are the sheep. They hear the voice of the master,
1: yes,
0: the
1: sir.
0: Shepherd. So when we say meditate, read the Bible, you don't read. You are not a sheep.
1: Mm.
0: Perhaps you are some goat with some python legs. I don't know who you are.
1: Hmm.
0: Well, this is not by force. We're teaching the word of God. You say you not stop. Like this one. So I'm not going to be worried sick for anybody,
1: hmm,
0: to the extent that I start to now condemn people God has sent.
1: Mm-hmm.
0: No, I'm not going to do that.
1: Hmm.
0: The shepherd knows his sheep. The sheep knows the shepherd.
1: Yes.
0: But they hear his voice.
1: And they follow him.
0: That's the comfort. They
1: follow him.
0: He said, if it were possible, this statement, if it were possible, the elect, okay?
1: Yes, sir.
0: It is not possible to deceive the elect.
1: Mm.
0: He says, they will show great signs and wonders to deceive what?
1: If possible.
0: If possible, the elect. But the elect was not deceived.
1: Mm.
0: So they show great signs and wonders that were analyzed by the elect in their spirit. And they said, no, this is not it.
1: Mm.
0: So they knew it. And that's what got these guys angry. After trying to put all this show to deceive you, you still go ahead not to believe.
1: Mm.
0: Now, the lying wonders and signs is what they are doing. They can change the weather. They can now do holographic messages and put the Antichrist image in the sky and tell you that this is the Christ.
1: Hmm.
0: And they will give voice to the image of the beast in the sky to speak and claim that he's the God. And then many people will cry. It will be crazy. You see, is that why people cry? Oh, God, oh, God. It's just like when the Pope usually come into his small widow.
1: Mm-hmm.
0: The way people will cry, oh, it's like they've seen Jesus. Stop that nonsense.
1: Mm-hmm.
0: That's what they will do. If God doesn't open your eye as a prophet to know these things, to warn people about it, this is where we are going.
1: Mm.
0: Now they are changing the weather, the sky, everything, they are changing it. The people are doing that work. They are the ones there. They do all these things. They do. These are the disciples and apostles of the Antichrist.
1: Mm.
0: We know them. So we know them already. They are doing it. It's going on. That's what they will do. The robots that they are manufacturing and all of that, it will get to a point our cameras are robotic and all of that. Everybody wants to buy some. But they can give power to those robots to monitor you wherever you are because of the system they put in.
1: Mm.
0: So if you go contrary to the beast, the image of the beast and his voice powers through the system, the internet system, it will kill you.
1: Mm.
0: Yes. The book of Revelation. Oh, Rabada Shalama. Somebody's a goat with python legs. Eh? Oh, Azale Broko Savada Hasha. Let's go.
1: Chapter and verse, please.
0: 13. He gives power to the image of the beast to both speak and all of that.
1: Revelation chapter 13.
0: Yes.
1: Should I go to that verse straight or should I read from verse 1?
0: You can read from the verse 1.
1: Then I stood on the sand of the sea,
0: mm-hmm.
1: and I saw a beast rising up out of the sea,
0: mm-hmm.
1: having 7 heads and 10 horns.
0: Okay, so this is the first beast. Let's go.
1: And on his horns, 10 crowns,
0: mm-hmm.
1: and on his heads, a blasphemous name.
0: Yes.
1: Now the beast which I saw was like a leopard.
0: Mm-hmm.
1: His feet were like the feet of a bear.
0: Okay.
1: And his mouth like the mouth of a lion.
0: Mm-hmm.
1: The dragon gave him his power,
0: mm-hmm.
1: his throne, and great authority.
0: Okay, so this is the first beast. Okay.
1: And I saw one of his heads as if it had been mortally wounded.
0: Okay.
1: And his deadly wound was healed.
0: Mm-hmm.
1: And all the world marveled and followed the beast.
0: Okay, one of his head.
1: Mm-hmm.
0: Okay. One of his heads.
1: Yes, sir.
0: Okay.
1: So they worshipped the dragon who gave authority to the beast.
0: So they worshipped the dragon. As for the dragon, it's Satan.
1: Yes.
0: But Satan gave his authority to the beast. Okay.
1: And they worshipped the beast, saying, who is like the beast?
0: Okay.
1: Who is able to make war with him?
0: So he has become sophisticated.
1: Mm-hmm.
0: He has some weapons.
1: Mm-hmm.
0: His disciples have actually done their work already.
1: Mm.
0: Now he's no longer using atomic bombs. You can't make war with him. He's sophisticated.
1: Mm.
0: But it is technology and evil power. Please, are you getting a point?
1: Sure.
0: Good. Let's go ahead and see it.
1: Verse 5.
0: Mm-hmm.
1: And he was given a mouth speaking great things and blasphemies.
0: Yes.
1: And he was given authority to continue for 42 months.
0: How long he will continue is what God has given us. 3.5 months. 3.5 years. Mm-hmm. Period. Yes.
1: Then he opened his mouth in blasphemy against God.
0: Yes.
1: To blaspheme his name,
0: mm-hmm.
1: his tabernacle,
0: mm-hmm.
1: and those who dwell in heaven.
0: What is the tabernacle of God? He blasphemed against God,
1: mm-hmm.
0: against his name. His name is Jesus,
1: mm-hmm.
0: the Christ. Then against his tabernacle.
1: Mm-hmm.
0: Then against the holy ones who dwell in heaven.
1: Mm-hmm.
0: Now, those of them who say there's nothing like heaven, people are not in heaven. Sometimes people talk from one end of their mouth and it appears on the other end of their mouth.
1: Mm-hmm.
0: Have you read this scripture? You won't be talking nonsense. He speaks to the personalities of heaven. The people are waiting in the holy place and the people of heaven. He knows they are there. He addresses them like that. Please, you understand?
1: Yes, sir.
0: And he blasphemes against God, against his name, which is the Lord Jesus Christ, then against his tabernacle, that is his people.
1: Yes, sir.
0: So you see now the temple of God, the tabernacle of God.
1: Yes.
0: Good. So scripture answers for us. That's why when God speaks his language, don't sit somewhere and interpret it with your own language. Understand it so you are blessed. Then he says it was granted him.
1: Yes, it's granted to him to make war with the saints.
0: To make war with who?
1: The saints.
0: Or in other words, the elect.
1: Mm-hmm.
0: The saints, the elect. Okay? And to do what?
1: And to overcome them.
0: And to overcome them. So a lot of people think that the time this man was making the war, they were gone.
1: Yeah.
0: It was the saints who didn't believe Jesus
1: mm-hmm.
0: properly. They were not really sharp.
1: We're not ready.
0: They were not ready. So they were the ones. If somebody was not sharp, he was lukewarm.
1: Mm-hmm.
0: And Jesus left him here. They are already gone. Sometimes the theology like, oh, Jesus Christ of Nazareth. Now let's go ahead. Let's see something.
1: An authority was given him over every tribe, tongue, and nation.
0: Every tribe, tongue, and nation. Mm-hmm. Every. Mm-hmm. Not one. Every. And all who dwell
1: on earth. All who dwell on the earth will worship him, whose names have not been
0: so written. Now he prophesies. He was speaking about what he was seeing. Now he is prophesying. All he saw all worshiping him,
1: mm-hmm.
0: all whose name were not written in the word, the book of life.
1: Of the Lamb, slain
0: from the foundation of the world.
1: If anyone has an ear, let him hear. He who leads into captivity shall go into captivity. He who kills with the sword must be killed with the sword. Here is the patience and the faith of the saints.
0: So the patience of the saints is important. And this is what the prophecy is about. Please, I just want people to understand these things so that we are blessed. Somebody said, so that we are blessed.
1: So that we are blessed.
0: Glory be to Jesus.
1: Glory.
0: Let's read the 14th chapter of the verse 11.
1: 14th chapter and then verse 11.
0: Yes.
1: And the smoke of their torment ascends forever and ever.
0: Mm-hmm.
1: And they have no rest day or night. Who worship the beast and his image,
0: mm-hmm.
1: and whoever receives the mark of his name.
0: So these are the things that we have to understand. The beast has a name.
1: Mm-hmm.
0: The beast has a name.
1: Yes, sir.
0: And the beast has an image.
1: Mm-hmm.
0: And the beast has a mark.
1: Yes.
0: And the mark is his name. The mark is his name. Now hear this. They worship the beast and his image. And his image.
1: Mm-hmm.
0: So they worship the beast himself.
1: Mm-hmm.
0: Then the beast has made his image. Please, don't think that, you know, to make somebody's image, when you are walking on the ground, when the sun is cast on you, you see your shadow. It's your image.
1: Yes.
0: Now, when somebody draws you or there's a sculpture of you, there's an image.
1: Yes.
0: When somebody actually makes a statue of you, we can also see your image.
1: Mm-hmm.
0: Now, but this, in the era of technology, God knows what he's talking about. They will project the image of this person to appear in the skies anywhere.
1: Mm.
0: But that is an act, scientific act that will be done. Don't be deceived.
1: Mm.
0: So when people see his image anywhere, they worship it.
1: Hmm.
0: A lot of things will be made in that kind of image. So in the past, in Daniel's era, they did make an image. Do you understand?
1: Yes, sir.
0: And then they caused everybody in Babylon to worship it. And then the three boys says they won't worship it.
1: Mm-hmm.
0: Now, this is synonymous to that. It correlates with that. Do you understand?
1: Sure.
0: It is parallel to that. They will make, a holographic. It's like, you know, next time when I'm coming to do a presentation, Apostle, I will let my team bring all these things out now. Yes. The laser will even pass. Let me show you the scenario. You are, as we are there in the night or in the afternoon, we will see fog, or we will see the weather changes. And right now, they can use planes to change the weather. And then the weather is moody. Okay? Clouds are formed. Read about it. If you like, just Google and say, the technology that makes clouds to form. Even UAE, Dubai, they are doing it. That's what they can do it, induce the, and then rain will fall and then it will flood the whole place. In the US, they do it. Even Bill Gates is part of the people who do it. You can check their system. That's what they are doing. They're billionaires. That's what they're doing. Now, and all these things they are doing, what are they doing? Now, you can see that they are buying all farmlands so that cultivation will be a state-sponsored job. Individuals cannot own lands to cultivate anything anymore. So if you need food, the reason why farming will appear is that, and then they will inject the land. So even if you want to cultivate, you want to go and run somewhere and cultivate the land, all the land is, and they will use, it just planes will pass on there and drop chemicals. So the land will be infertile up to a certain level, you know, at a certain level in the depths. Because they know that God has a way of causing rains to fall and replenishing the land. And the chemicals will be a thing of the past. And it cannot be forever. It's not forever. But at least for the space of time, that things will be done. So that they can control the whole world under one umbrella. When you put anything on the ground, it won't work. So in Ghana here, we used to do Atrimo, Christ Area School, and all of those things. If the church is sensitive and they will listen to the prophets of the dispensations, then they will go into the cultivation of plants and products and do those things. So that it is in flats. You can just put it in a small bag of yours. And then you are just running. But you see, we will speak, but they won't listen. Because you know why? Theologians who are carnal have taught you that the prophets are quacks. And I told you before now that I saw this as a civil war in the churches where men were speaking. And in my videos, in my teaching, I said, if outsiders are coming to be teaching the church won't listen. It will be the church leaders who have been trusted, the trusted voices, that the devil will manipulate them to do these things so that the church will no longer trust their prophets and the people who are sent by God to guide them.
1: Yes.
0: Did I not tell you?
1: You did.
0: And also some of the prophets will make mistakes who have been trusted. Then their prophecies will fail and won't come to pass. So people will conclude. Once this person we used to trust power has failed, then all of you will fail. So it will bring a lot of issues into the body of Christ, such as we have right now. So the love of people for God and his things will grow cold. Now you guys have understood.
1: Sure.
0: Good. You can go and read it. We see visions. So we follow visions and work with the visions of God. As people don't believe, that's their problem. That's how God communicates to us. He told us. If you don't believe, your unbelief will not make the agenda of God without effect. That's what I want to tell you. You have spoken, but I won't listen. Because what God says is what I hear. Now, why this war and all of that? This is not the end of it. Israel is at the center of it because it is America supporting Israel. But Israel is the agenda, is the center of it. Okay? Now, anywhere in the Middle East that they are doing a program about nuclear, there's going to be a fight with them. Yes. So, for example, if Pakistan is also doing that, there's going to be war. And remember, this war is not about Pakistan. But the Pakistanis themselves are the ones who have gone to attack American embassy because the supreme leader is dead, if you have seen it. So they, from there, consider the supreme leader as their leader. But the rest of the Gulf cities, where the 12, they don't consider that.
1: Mm-hmm.
0: It's like they are peaceful. So there are several tribes in the Muslim religion. They have the Shia people, and then they have the, is it Shia or Shia? And then they have the Sunni people.
1: Mm-hmm.
0: There's another one, smaller, very smaller tribe. Iran used to be, it wasn't an Islamic state. It was an invasion and revolution that people came in and did this, and they ruled. But they have the indigenous people themselves, so there's always conflict between the two. Have you seen it?
1: Yes, sir.
0: So when they sparkle a lot of demonstrations, it is the indigenous who used to have kings and princes ruling them. Those are the ones. And they're also in majority.
2: In these last days,
3: when that day will never come, will not come, unless
4: the falling away comes.
3: Number one, the falling away comes first.
4: And the man of sin is revealed.
3: And the man of sin is revealed.
2: Something extraordinary is eventuating.
3: After the man of sin is revealed, that's when the day of the Lord will come.
2: A wonder, a stupendous spectacle.
3: The one who is restraining the Antichrist is restraining the Antichrist so that the Antichrist will not be revealed before his day.
4: Yes.
3: But he will be revealed exactly on his time.
4: Yes, sir.
3: And the restrainer is a he.
2: Never before witnessed. Watch the Word of Life live broadcast with Prophet John Anoche this and every Saturday at 7 a.m. on Metro TV.
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6: I am taking you on a journey on the invincible warfare of the believer. Christianity is not just a religion. It is a faith and a belief in Jesus Christ. And from the day you got saved, or we got saved and became born again, we entered into a warfare. In this world, there are two dominant forces. You either belong to one or you belong to the other. There is a force of light and there is a force of darkness. You can only be ignorant to think that the world is there and its people and the resources, and there is nobody governing it. These two forces of light and darkness are beyond any president and any king, and any sophisticated laws or systems, they are beyond them. Because everything natural is birthed from the supernatural. So you cannot walk this earth and be naive, because you are living in a real zone of activities. And there are two forces that controls, light and darkness. And this warfare started immediately man sinned, Adam, and fell in the Garden of Eden, according to God's purpose. Then the war was introduced. And this is a war of power, worship, and dominion. Incidentally, the people that is at the mercy of this war is you and I, human beings. Because these two dominant forces, light and darkness, are all seeking for vessels to use. The kingdom of light is seeking for vessels to use. The kingdom of darkness is seeking for vessels to use. So everybody you see on earth, and every country or nation or president or planning or policy or laws or whatever, ideology, philosophy, persuasions, decisions, approaches, systems, governance, whatever, is being controlled by either the kingdom of light or the kingdom of darkness. Nobody, none of us, nations or countries, is free from being, I'll use the word adversely, manipulated by any of these powers. You are not your mind. We behave based on which power is working with us at every time. Countries behave based on what power is in charge. Businesses behave. Organizations behave. Marriages, husband and wife, children, teacher, the doctor, the nurse, they all behave based on which spirit is at operation. As you are listening to me, what you are thinking, what you are listening, what I am saying, there is a control force. So each and every one of us is not free of himself. There is an invincible, something you don't see, working behind the scenes. So Shakespeare put it this way. He said, we all are like performers on a stage. And when we finish performing, we leave. None of us have control over when we're born and where we will die. If you think you are in control, then you should know when you are going to die. Then you should know when you were conceived in your mother's womb. Or even what is going to take place after service. Maybe you are saying, ah, pastor, what shows that I'm... I put on my dress. I decided to buy food to eat. Who put the food in my mouth? I'm in control of my life. I went to work and I made money. I'm in control. Yeah, because you would think that way. Now the question is that do you even know what is going to happen right now, even after service? Even the major prophet cannot even tell you, let alone what is going to happen tomorrow. Even the selection of the dress you selected, you were being manipulated by something in the invincible. The woman you saw, I love you, I want to marry you. It is not you. There is a reason or a force that moved you. That is why it is important to understand that the Bible says that to whomever you submit the members of your body unto, and these members is talking about your five senses unto, it is he you become a servant unto. And I said these two forces are all fighting for supremacy and control. So that is why when you belong to the kingdom of light, God by his word says that study my word. Do not forsake the fellowship of the brethren, because the message and the leadings of whoever you follow is what dominates your thinking, your decisions, and your thoughts. So if everyone says you cannot serve two masters, it means that you cannot belong to one camp and then another camp at the same time. You cannot mix bitter water with sweet water. It doesn't work that way. So from there, they gave birth to you. You started fighting. Even from the womb of your mother, there was war. And you will only end this war when you die. So you need to conscientize your mind and know that this life is not easy. Now, in understanding what I'm talking about, this is you and I. We are in the world. This is a force. This is a force. In other sense, you call it negative and positive. Light and darkness. The kingdom of light is by God. It's a structured thing. And as believers, we know Jesus Christ. So we are in God's kingdom and Christ is our Lord. This is another kingdom, kingdom of darkness. The hierarchy, the structure is there. Very organized, these two kingdoms. Very structured with authorities. They don't joke with obedience, sacrifice, and order, both light and darkness. So it's here. It's also a force trying to dominate. This is the earth. So it's bringing its influence here. It's also bringing its influence here. The one that is supposed to be used is human, so him. So every time you are in the world, you are like this, you are like that, you are like that. One day you are cold, you are hot, you are angry, you are being manipulated like a pauper. That is all of us, this is how we are going. You are happy, then you are sad. You cry, you dance, a door opens, another door shuts. People love you, then they hate you. You gain, then before you know, you lose. And then you get up again, you marry, and then some don't get married. You give birth, and then some also, they lose their children. That is how it's going. Because there is a constant war between light and darkness. And the one that suffers is you and I. That is why you oscillate. There is no stability. And you can never gain stability until you exit the earth. So the day you exit the earth, you now submit fully to who you chose. In the midst of your confusion, who is your Lord or who is your master? Because there it is decided we are going to the abode of God or abode of darkness. That is where it is settled. But as long as you are on this earth, this thing that is pulling you of light and darkness, you don't see them. It is not a feeling, but it is a real experience that you are going through. He wants you to represent him. Light also wants you to represent him. So every time you are going through, and they all program their things through systems and structures. The school you went to, the teacher who taught you, the mother who gave birth to you, the father who came in, all of them have been. So dependent upon where you tilt towards. So let's say its heaviness is here into light. Darkness now is standing here, but it has not ended the battle. He still have a hold, and every time you'll be trying to pull him back. And light will also make sure he's keeping him. So still, there is a warfare. If he's not strong, though he came to light, before you know, he's gone. Because he's having a double mind. So light, which is the kingdom of God as a believer, is that when you receive Christ, for you to stay glued and to overcome this battle, is for you to consistently read the Bible, fast, pray, associate yourself with believers. Do not forsake the brethren. The more activity you have here, the less darkness have a grip over you. But the less activity you have with light, and you say you are born again, and you think because you said you are born again, then you are okay. Darkness has no power because you received Jesus. My brother, my sister, before you know, Kojoto, you are here. So you'll be here fornicating, lying, anger, bitterness, unforgiveness. Yet light also has a hold here. But light cannot have supremacy because your activities and your doing is going to darkness. So darkness is only riding on you as a vessel to influence things of light. 2 Corinthians chapter 10, verse 3 and 4. He said, for though we walk in the flesh, that's what I demonstrated to you now. You are called human being. Why? Because we're taken from the soil. The word human came from the scientific terminology called humus. Out of it, we are human being. So it's a humus being, which means that we are soil being. That is why it says that when we die, we will return to the soil. The body shall return to where it came from. It's the soil. That is why you like to wear nice clothes, drive a car, have a house. Because the soil, which is your physical body and my physical body, craves for where it's coming from. And so everything that comes is a makeup of the soil. The body will look for it. Because everything will naturally gravitate to where it's coming from. So our spirit, which comes from God, desires worship, desires prayer. Our soul is the center of our senses, which was a bridge that gave life or balance to both the body and the spirit. So with that, dependent upon where we position it, it functions that way. Your five senses, your desires, your taste, your feelings, your whatever, it's being controlled by these two forces I showed you. So he said, though we walk in the flesh, we do not war according to the flesh. Now, when he said we do not war according to the flesh, instantly it means that it has introduced war. And what is war? War is a combat. And war, which is a combat, can be both spiritual and physical combat. And the word combat is a clash. So he said, though we are walking in this flesh, this is my body, I'm walking here, I do not war according to the flesh, which means that I have a combat. Whether I call it or not, there is something that is fighting me. So even if I like or I don't like, I am in war. And you can imagine in a war where bullets are flying, then you are in the midst of it. You are there and these bullets are flying. That is when you are eating. What do you think is going to happen to you? You will die. That is what Corinthians is explaining. That though we walk in the flesh, we do not walk according to the flesh. So instantly, we have to orient our mind. How do you walk in the time of war? You dodge. You are careful. Every step you are taking, you are sensitive of your environment. You don't have rest. That is not the time you are doing things anyhow. You are well organized. When you are coming out, you are watching who is there, who is whispering. When your phone rings, you become security conscious. When your door rings, you are very alert. And every time you are moving, because it is in that way you can survive. You cannot be naive. When you hear somebody knocking at the door, you open it. In time of war, somebody brings you food and drink. That, oh, because of the war, you don't even know the person. And then when you say, oh, thank you, then you take it and you are eating. You will be poisoned. In time of war, then you say you are having party. So Paul was writing this because the Corinthian church there were saved, but they were living in frenzy. Like believers today, we are living as if nothing is at stake. And that was the Corinthian church. You see, the state of the church today is not only today. It existed long before even now. That is why if you read the book of Corinthians, Paul had to instruct so many things on the church. How the women should behave, how the men should behave, what they should wear, what they should eat, what they should drink, what they should not drink. Because they are in the church, but boosting also is flowing. So Paul said that we have liberty of everything, but it's not everything that is profitable. If I have to eat meat and my brother will stumble, it's better I don't eat the meat because faith levels are not the same. If you read it, it shows you so many things. It was showing you the challenges of their damn world. And Corinth, around that time, and Rome and everything are what we call today cosmopolitan areas. Business hubs like Accra, Kumasi, Takoradi, wherever. Busy. And these people got saved and they came to the church, but they did not leave the world and enter the church. So they are in the church, but they don't know the difference of the environment they are in. They still feel the environment is the environment of the pleasure and of everything. I am saved though, but I have the liberty to do whatever I like. Because once I am saved, that is all. And Paul is saying, no, that we walk in the flesh, but we do not war according to the flesh, which means that there is a war. So Paul is trying to tell them that there is a war, but you are being naive. He said, for the weapons of our warfare are not carnal. So Paul is saying that there is an ongoing war, the war between light and the war between darkness. And there is no safety ground. You need to choose one and then go for it. So he said, in this war, there are weapons. In physical wars, either guns, ballistic missiles, drones, whatever, they deploy them. And he said that in this war that we are also going in, we also have our weapons. How do you leave your weapon at home and go and engage in a combat? I've met many believers who are too simple, too naive. And he said they think they are working on, oh, this idea, you walk, everybody becomes your friend. Everybody becomes your this. Everybody, who told you? You are in war. That is where you want to dance with Bobo. So he said, for the weapons of our warfare are not carnal. They are not flesh, but mighty in God for pulling down strongholds. So these weapons we have is registered from heaven. Do you know every country military power or base or source is dependent upon the equipment he has? And the equipment he has to be more superior is dependent upon who are the manufacturers. The alliance between America and Israel is not because of anything. Israel is not a big nation, but Israel is known in the whole of the world in the manufacturing of sophisticated war missiles. That is why they can be small, but they are difficult to beat. If you watch Idi Amin's movie, the Israeli soldiers, within 24 hours, could break into the surveillance and rescue their prisoners of war and evacuated all of them and move away before Idi Amin's people know that something has happened. The security surveillance of Israel is not a joke. They are small, but don't joke with them. So he said, but the weapons of our warfare are not kind of bad, mighty in God for pulling down strongholds. There are strongholds. My brother, my sister, I said, there are what? Strongholds. Witches and wizards are the number one list in the hierarchy of the kingdom of darkness. If you may, they are the servants in the kingdom of darkness. There are some demons that has not been released even now. They are in chains because we can't contain them. I am teaching you this so that your mind will be liberated and not to put fear into you. Because you need to know that for you to be triumphed in this world, you need certain keys. The key of understanding, the key of knowledge, the key of revelation is very important. You can't be naive walking around. So it's that for though we walk in the flesh, we do not walk according to the flesh. That is why I'm trying to say that my fight and your fight is not me and you. So I get angry from the house. I said, when I meet doing, you better know. But the anger I am carrying is coming from an invisible world, from a spirit that I'm not seeing. That is pushing my head when you meet doing, fighting. When you meet doing, fighting. So I'm coming in the flesh. When I met doing, I said, hey, you doing, come here. What did you say? Then I am fighting. I'm walking in the flesh. My battle is not supposed to be the flesh, but I'm attacking him in the flesh. So I give him, po, po, po. Then blood is coming. Then the police come and they arrest me. And now I'm sober. I said, I'm sorry. And truly I am. But do you know what happened? I wrestled him in the flesh instead of wrestling the spirit. Because when I wrestled the spirit, nobody can arrest me. That is why you don't take spiritual things to court. Because court works by evidence. But when I use that spiritual influence and I blow and there is blood, there is an evidence. So I can be convicted for assault. And they said, my mother is a witch and my father is a this. Then he went to that and said, mommy, from today, I'm not giving you money. They said, you are a witch. Oh, you are a witch. Oh, and everybody come in here. Oh, come in here. You are resting in the flesh. You have not yet understood the battle. Because these strongholds are there, but they don't take physical things to pull them down. Ephesians chapter 6, verse 10 and 18. Quickly. I said, we are dealing with invisible warfare. He said, finally, my brethren, be strong in the Lord and in the power of his might. You see, when you understand these things, you will not be working sorrowful and thinking that everything should be okay for you before you do things, before you go to school, before you marry, before you have health. The thing is not going to be peaceful. In war time, you can't have party. Period. Believers, you see, when you understand this, you will not get tired serving God. Or you are serving God and challenges come and they say you are quitting. Or there is a little pain. Then he said, hey, Randy, why me? Oh, I'm giving up. You will cannot do that. Because whether you cry or you don't cry, there is a war. So, madam, will you continue running even if you are tired? Or you quit running to die? Because the only safety is that you have to continue running. So even if you are tired, you have to trot and look for some water. Don't say, my bread, what can come, like somebody will say. He said, finally, my brethren, be strong in the Lord and the power of his might. He said, put on the whole armor of God that you may be able to stand against the wiles of the devil. The word wiles there means tricks of the devil. He said, for we do not wrestle against what? Flesh and blood. And this word wrestling there talks about what? Combat, physical combat, where there is a tussle. It's an engagement of force, effort, and power. That is what you are in. This is what is going on right now in your life. Whether you are a child, you are an adult, you are whoever, you are black, you are white, you are Ghanaian, you are an American, you are British, you are whatever, no matter who you are, this is what is going on in your life. There is a wrestling, consistent wrestling. There is no rest. So if already you are tired, then check out of this earth. There is no rest. And this rest is being controlled by two forces. And they are using us, whether we like it or not. There is no rest. And the whole thing, for you to win, you need mental ability, stability, focus, and mental strength. If you don't have the mental strength to decide that I would finish this and conquer, you cannot prevail. Because the war will not stop. The wrestling will not stop. And the wrestling is being controlled by forces that you and I cannot see because they are not physical. For we do not wrestle against flesh and blood, but against what? Principality. There are principalities. And the word principality is from two words, prince and polity. Prince is a ruler. Polity is an area. So Daniel prayed, and there is a principality. We say the prayer will not come down. But Daniel was on earth, and he didn't know there is a war that has blocked his prayer. And he's thinking he has not prayed. He's thinking God is not hearing him. But God said, the very day you decided to pray, I answered. But the prince of Persia blocked it. Job was on earth before he will know his children and everything is going off. He doesn't understand. He did not know there is a war. But Job is a Christian. He would have blamed God if he doesn't understand this war. But not knowing on the flip side, there is a conversation between God, the invincible war, talking about Job. And God said, go ahead. So things are happening, but God did not tell Job. Job didn't even know. But a force is what is scattering everything. But it could have damaged Job's faith. But it was also a test of Job's faith. All that I want to say is that in this world, as long as we live here, nothing just happens. Oh, he's a nice man with his wife. Before you know, he said, oh, he's going to sleep with somebody and all those things. All that you know is to accuse a person. But the man did not go to zip down because he thought he didn't have sex. There is a force that moved him into it. The woman acted the way she acted. There is a force. The man who killed somebody and today is condemned is not by him. There is a force. The one who stole is a force. The one who married genuinely and stayed, it's not because he's a superman or he alone understands how to marry. There is a force that is following, and that is what is making him a good husband. That is what is making him a good wife. That is what is making him a successful businessman or a failing businessman. A drunkard or the one who is not drinking. A womanizer and the one who is not a womanizer. The one who is poor and the one who is not poor. All these things are not just a happening. There is a word for it. Like the testimony he just gave you. He was going to sleep on the bed and he says something, which is the Holy Spirit, because he belongs to the kingdom of light. And he has aligned his senses to that. There is a warfare around him, but he didn't know. Is it not his own money? Didn't he rent it? But when he was going to lie on that bed, he said the thing told him, don't sleep on that bed. Now, if he had disobeyed and said, well, I am tired. What is this voice? Let me sleep on that bed. He will either will not wake up or he would have woken up paralyzed. He has not done them anything because you don't need to do somebody anything in this warfare for them to fight you. In this warfare, you don't need to wrong anyone, oh, my brother or my sister. You don't need to, for you to say, I have not done them anything. Why do they hate me? The hatred and the fight has been necessitated already before we came. So there is nothing like you hurting somebody before they will attack you. They attack you without your permission because there is a war. That is why when we tell you, take God serious, pray serious, come to church, and you are joking, and I get angry, or whatever, you don't understand me. Sometimes I weep for many of you. So it makes my intercession more longer and enduring. Sometimes people ask me, so do you even sleep at all? Even those that think they have left and they are doing that, I'm still praying as an intercessor for them. Because when you leave them, they will crash in a second. And they think it's by their strength they are walking. The whole world, there are intercessors you don't know. But they are praying for you because in each kingdom, you need warriors. They are standing consistently at their word gates. They kneel down or sit down 24/7. They are calling nations, calling men. They are calling people, family, and bringing them into alignment because this war is going until Jesus comes. The war is not ending. They live fast life. So to them, fasting is not a declaration. It's a lifestyle. Prayer is not a choice. It's a necessity because there is a constant warfare. We wrestle not against flesh and blood, but against principalities, against powers, against the rulers of the darkness of this age, against spiritual hosts of wickedness in heavenly places. Do you see the structure? Very organized. When we say let your life be disciplined and organized, you think we are asking too much. But these two realms, they are very organized, very orderly, very submissive to authority, very submissive to ranks. Because that is how they function. And you think your disorganized life can just enter in there and say, I kick you, devil. Like we are joking. Before to pay, who do you pay? 1 Timothy chapter 6, verse 12. He said, fight the good fight of what? Faith. There is a good fight of faith. For the fact that you and I came to receive Christ as our Lord and personal Savior is not enough. You see, many believers, we've been deceived to think that the day I say yes to Christ, that is the day of the end of my trouble. That is the day of the end of that sickness. That is the end of the day of that bachelorship. That is the end of the day of my poverty. It is not. It is not. When we even decided to accept light, darkness has not folded his arms. He will still fight us, to weary us, to frustrate us, to make us to doubt what we have believed. And that is what is called the good fight of faith. That's when you pray, you sow a seed, and what you're expecting, you don't see it. And I say, I dare we cry, major, because me engineer, me hushi, he has succeeded. Because for the fact that you prayed and you don't see the answer, does not mean that God has not answered. There is a push you need to continue doing. You see, until the answer for what you are looking comes, you don't stop praying. That is what the Bible says, pray without ceasing. Because every prayer you offer, God hears. But there is a warfare surrounding every prayer. Because there is a fight that is going on. If you don't understand the fight, you will give up. You will not be excited to pray again. And think prayer, there is no answer in it. If you read Luke chapter 18, they said there is a woman who came to Jesus. Jesus shared a parable of a woman who went to a judge who does not respect God or fear any man. And the woman was a widow. She has no money and everything. Jesus was using that to teach about persistent prayer. And he said, you go there, the judge say, I can't handle you. And all the time. So the woman got frustrated and stopped going. When she was going, did he get justice? Eventually. Because the Bible tells us that the man said that, look, this woman is disturbing me. When I open my gate, she's there. When I'm closing and I'm coming, she's there. When I want to go into the restaurant, I'll see her there. When I want to go and play golf, I'll see Abba Mami. And her word is simple. Avenge for me. And the man said, I can't stop this. Though I don't regard God and I don't fear man, but the continuous coming of this woman will worry me. So let me give her justice. So the justice that the woman had is not by the reason or the fact that the lawyer wanted to give justice. But it came because the woman falls the justice. And Jesus said, what about my own children? If they ask me of things and they are persistent with it, will I not hear them? Which means that even though we pray, yes, God heard. But the question is, how serious do you need it? So he said, if those that call upon me day and night be persistent, Luke chapter 8, fight a good fight of faith, lay hold on eternal life to which you were also called. He said, then he spoke a parable to them that man always ought to pray and not lose heart. So prayer is not optional because we are wrestling against principalities and power. There is a warfare. One of the weapons of our warfare is prayer. And Jesus is saying that men always ought to pray and not what lose heart, which means that we can lose heart in prayer. We can lose heart in this life. We can lose heart in marriage.

8:30 p.m., which is our teaching service, and on Fridays, which is our breakthrough prayer service, at 6 p.m., and on Sunday, which is our kingdom hour, at 7:45 a.m. to 11 a.m. For inquiries, you can locate Adonai Kingdom

to set the captives free with Apostle Mitchell Kofi Webb. This broadcast is to inspire the flock of Jesus Christ to draw closer to Him through His Word. For God so loved the world that He gave His only begotten Son, that whosoever believeth in Him should not perish, but have eternal life. And now, the Word of God.

Good evening. This is the New Tabernacle with Apostle Mitchell Webb speaking live on Sunny FM. Once again, we have come to speak the truth and to share the bread of heaven with the saints. Today, I want to talk about spiritual sanitation. Amen. Beloved, many Christians are suffering from ancestral burdens which hinders spiritual growth. And we need to overcome this. There is a lot of foundational contamination and bondage that fight against us. Altars that are from our families, things or sins, and all kinds of curses that is coming from our background. Amen. And we need to understand that the God we serve cannot mix with any of this bondage, cannot mix with any of this sin, cannot mix with any of these things. In fact, that is why Jesus, his son, the son of the living God, was sent upon the earth to come and free us from the curse. Amen. So, as a son and as a daughter of God, you need to obtain freedom from ancestral yokes and burdens that hinders your growth. Amen. And before I begin to delve into this word, let us say a short prayer. Father, in the name of Jesus, I give you praise. Lord of lords, King of kings, I give you thanks. It is the entrance of your word that giveth light and giveth understanding unto the simple. Day unto day authorize speech, and night unto night showeth thy knowledge. Let your truth come. Let your knowledge come. Let your word come in the name of Jesus. Let everything that I'm about to share bear fruit in your children. And let it become a sword in their hand to be able to wage war against their enemies. In the name of the Father, the Son, and of the Holy Spirit, I have prayed. Amen. So, beloved, if you are listening to me, we are talking about spiritual sanitation. Amen. You see, a lot of our fights is not because God hasn't done his part. It's because we have certain things that are attached to us that hinders us. Amen. We have to clean up unprofitable spiritual background things that are militating against us physically and spiritually. That's how we move forward. Amen. If you are a prince, you are the prince of a kingdom, and you remain a baby and you are ignorant, you cannot exercise what princes exercise. You cannot even understand what a prince is, let alone exercise the powers and the glory of a prince. Even the maid servants or your servants will have more knowledge and power to do

coming clean. You cannot judge like evil people. You cannot judge the enemy that is militating against you if your obedience is not complete, if you are not sanitized yourself. 1 Peter 1:15 to 16 says, "But as he which has called you is holy, be ye holy in all manner of conversation. But it is written, be ye holy, for I am holy." Amen. So you see what the scripture is saying? The scripture is saying you must be holy. You must be sanitized. And if you are not sanitized, you can't do much. The enemy will hold you back. Amen. The Lord knoweth them that are his. Amen. Are you just saying, "I'm a Christian, I'm this, I'm that," without being holy? Because if you are not holy, if you are not doing and obeying the word and walking according to the word, you can profess all you want and nothing will happen. Amen. Do you just claim to be a Christian and then speak Christianity? Praise God. Hallelujah. Thank Jesus. Receive it. Then you will say, "I receive it," and go through the motions others around you are going through without giving up on sin, without doing, having your conversation salted, without forgiving your brother, without doing the things which the Lord requires you to do. God cannot be mocked. The scripture says the Lord knoweth them that are his. Amen. So does God know you? That's what you should be asking. The greatest hindrance to being known by God is iniquity. Iniquity separates you from God. Amen. It says, "Behold, the Lord's hand is not shortened that it cannot save, neither his ear heavy that it cannot heal. But your iniquities have separated between you and your God, and your sins have hid his face from you that he cannot hear." This is Isaiah 59, verse 1 and 2 that I just read. Beloved, if you have any iniquity, then you have to come before the Lord. Pray and be sincere. Let him forgive you. Say, "I won't turn back to my sin anymore. I won't turn back to my hypocrisy anymore. I won't turn back to my fornication anymore. I won't turn back to my chasing of money and focusing on money and being greedy anymore. I will be good, kind." You should do this sincerely. Amen. The Bible says we should depart from iniquity. As Paul says it, "If a man will purge himself from there, he shall be a vessel unto honor, sanctified and meet for his master's use, and prepared unto every good work." Amen. Beloved, God is waiting for you. God is waiting for you to declare your own personal fast, to say that, "God, help me to overcome this sin. Help me to overcome this fornication. Help me to overcome this adultery. Help me to overcome this slander that I keep slandering my brother. Help me to overcome this gossip." Declare your own fast. Amen. And go after the enemy with all your might, and the Lord will meet you, and the fight will be his fight. You cannot sit there and expect God to fight if you yourself are not fighting. You have to draw closer for him to draw closer and take up your fight. Amen. You see, you need to be able to pray as you beginning to wage this holy war, to sanitize yourself. It has to be done through prayer. You need to be sanitized spiritually. And that's when the Spirit of the Lord will purge you from things that separate you from God. As you pray and you keep praying, the blessings of purging stated in 2 Timothy 2:21 will manifest in your life, and you will become

vessel of honor. You will become sanctified. You will be usable to God, prepared unto every good work, a workman that needs not to be ashamed. Amen. Beloved, the fight is for God, but we must initiate it. Amen. If a man, you see, I love 2 Timothy 2:20, say, if a man therefore purge himself from these, he shall be a vessel unto honor, sanctified and meet for the master's use, and prepared unto every good work. Amen. You see, if you are not prepared, if you are not sanctified, if you haven't done the necessary things, the master will not show up. Amen. A lot of us continue to ask, and it is true that you have to ask, because the Bible says we should ask and it shall be given unto us, we should knock and it shall be opened, we should seek and it shall be what we shall find. But then the question is, are you qualified? Is there a big gulf, a big bridge between you and God, like a sin? That's where we don't remember. You need to ask for forgiveness. Stop that disobedience so that your obedience will be complete. Then when you ask, it shall be given. Amen? Look, you have to pray prayers, hot prayers. You declare a fast. You go, and you know, let me tell you what a fast is. A fast is denying yourself your usual routines, your usual foods, your usual enjoyments, your usual appetites. That's what a fast is. Once you deny yourself these things, then you have to enter into prayer, whereby you pray prayers that will release you from any bondage, anything that keeps you separated from God. Amen. You must come and release, like basically, you have to pray prayers because you come from some ancestral background. So you must pray prayers to release you from the ancestral background that you have, the ancestral demonic pollution that you are from. In the name of Jesus, you have to pray such prayers. You have to release yourself from demonic pollution emanating from your parents' religion. Some of you, you are in the cities or you are far away from your backgrounds. But it doesn't mean what they pour libation to, what they pour blood to, does not follow you. It follows you. Amen? So you must release yourself from such things. You must come against them in the authority of Jesus and in his name. You must release yourself from demonic pollution emanating from ancestral backgrounds, parents' religion, all kinds of demonic pollution emanating from your past involvement in any of these things. Amen. You have to break yourself loose. Otherwise, you will see that there will always be a limit placed on you. There will be limitations. That's why you have to break loose. You have to break yourself loose from all these. Then you have to also pray prayers to lose yourself from every idol and related associations that have kept you down. Some of you, look, you don't understand spiritual things. Some of you think, oh, spiritual things means I'm in church, I'm praying. And no, sometimes spiritual things is everywhere. Like your daily life, you have an idol. All you care about is after church, after you leave church, everything is all about. You are preoccupied with money. Your mind is thinking about the money you make, how you make the money, what it will take to. You are like so focused on the money that sometimes when the money or the ways or the how or the what or the whatever to use
to make that money. It's not even right. In other words, if it is bribery, if it is conniving with somebody to twist the truth, to forge something to get the money, you would do it. Amen? And this is what you have to pray against, idols, because you are so preoccupied with the thing, it becomes your idol. Some of you is even womanizing. You are preoccupied with it. You have gotten degrees in it. It has become your idol. Everything that you obey, when other choices are given you, that you have to choose that thing at all times against every other choice, that thing is your idol, beloved. So you must think of yourself that, wait a minute, what am I always preoccupied with?

Amen. Pray against and lose yourself from every idol and related associations in your life. Amen. Look, some of you, you always have dreams sleeping with either a man or a woman. Amen. And it keep reoccurring and you don't even know what to do. You must release yourself from this demonic dream pollution, because it is something has. So when you declare fast, some of these prayers must be against such things. I release myself from every dream pollution in the name of Jesus. You pray and then you mention specific. You go after the thing with all zeal and manner and find the word of God that deals with such things and you go against it. Amen. And some of you, you have satanic attacks in your life. Amen. Some of them, it's like every time you are so close to something good, you've waited, you've done whatever, then that attack will come in the form of friends. Oh, let's go get some, let's go watch soccer, let's go drink, let's go do this. It comes as a subtle, hidden something that you can't see. Very innocent. But then you go to the bar with them, watch the soccer. Then the next thing you know, some girl that you used to be with, that it took you a lot of energy to leave alone, is now right in your face. And she's like open book. Everything that you say, she will say yes. In fact, she's coming after you. And you see this opportunity and it's like, it looks like innocent flirtation. Oh, then it leads to meeting, and the next thing you know, you are sleeping with them. And next thing you know, your breakthrough right before you, they have put a huge bridge of iniquity between you and your breakthrough. Amen? And every demonic attack that happens that way, it against your life, you have to pray. You have to pray for it to be converted into victory. The spirit of almost dead that keeps coming after you, that you need to pray against. Some of them you need fasting, and not just fasting, and prayer. Serious ones to go after them. Amen? Beloved, you have to pray against all kinds of things that are militating against you, like rivers, river gods, trees, forests, evil companions, evil pursuers, visions of dead relatives. Some of these things, they have some meaning. Some of you keep dreaming about snakes, spirit husbands, spirit wives, the one I mentioned, sleeping with you, and masquerading and always coming in your life to make you feel some way, daddy, and manipulating you against your glory. You must pray against them to be completely destroyed by the power of the blood of Jesus. Listen, the blood is powerful. Use it. You know, you have to command every evil plantation in your life to come out of your life from its roots. You know, you must lay your hands on yourself, just like you lay your hands on others. Lay your hands and then pray, be fervent about it, believing the prayer. Amen. Look, sometimes just praying once doesn't. You must pursue, persevere, pray once, another time. Let it become like a habit until you see results. That's what I call the push prayer. Pray until something happens. Push, P-U-S-H. You must pray and keep all evil strangers away from you. Some of these things, look, the Lord is about to bless you, then evil friends come around. All of a sudden, these guys you haven't been seeing, this woman you haven't been seeing, they bring deals, they bring proposals. The devil has sent an army, a horde of evil people to draw you away, to put an iniquity. Amen. When you become sanitized, that's when they show up. When you have spiritual sanitation, you are waiting for your breakthrough. That's when these people show up. You must pray against such things that when the devil will be afraid to even send them. Evil strangers, you have to pray. Sometimes, as soon as the deal has been given you, execution time is

0: ready. Time for you to wake up early and go and do the thing, do the work. Do that's when evil attacks in your body starts. Like diseases, all of a sudden you feel funny. Your energy is down. You know, all kinds of things are coming out of some hiding places in your body. You got to pray against such things before even the breakthrough comes. Pray, because the devil is very, very cunning. What I'm trying to say is you must spiritually be sanitized. And to do that, you must block all the pathways, the byways, every angle that the devil can use to get to you. You must disconnect yourself from any conscious and unconscious linkage with any demonic caterers. Sometimes there are some people that cook for us that are demonic. You don't know the incantations that they are speaking on the food. You don't know what they are putting in there. So these things you must pray against. Pray against these things so that anything you eat, whether poison or not, it shall not kill you. That's what the Lord said in the Bible. Let all avenues of eating and drinking any spiritual poisons be closed. Close it through prayer. Just pray. As you declare a thing, so shall it be. So you must pray these things. Don't just leave it to chance. You must cough out any evil food that you have eaten from the table of the devil. You can go innocently to meet a friend and, you know, celebrate with them or whatever. But believe me, you don't know what they sacrifice this food or whatever you are eating to. You don't know where it came from. So you have to pray against such things. The world is dark, full of darkness, full of trickery. So you have to let any negative materials circulating in your bloodstream vamoose. They must be evacuated. They must go in the name of Jesus. Amen. Beloved, listen. The warfare we fight against the devil are many. That's why Jesus said we must pray all the time. Pray without ceasing. That's how he put it. You know, you must pray. Pray, invoking the blood of Jesus, standing on your testimonies, even unto death. Pray that, look, if I'll die, let me die. But I will not let the devil have its way with me. Pray. That's how you overcome. You know, you have to pray using the blood of Jesus. Take communion wine. Bless it. Pray on it. Invoke the power of the communion wine as the blood of Jesus. Drink it. Swallow it and drink it in faith. Amen. Keep doing this as you pray every day. Look, do things personally. We have become a church that is without power because we are not praying, because we are not believing, because we are always, hallelujah, I receive it type of Christians. Walking the walk means you have to do it according to the word. Jesus himself, the Son of God, who has all power, always will wake up and pray habitually, continually, day, early in the morning hours, he's praying. Late in the night, he's praying. The Bible stated this. Who are you to be sitting there and thinking that all is well when the enemy is plotting against you? Amen. You must lay your hands on your head, on your body, on the places that, on your navel, whatever, that you know that the enemy has put a disease, some sick. Lay there and say, Holy Ghost fire, burn from the top of my head to the sole of my feet. Burn this disease out of me. Pray. Begin to mention every organ in your body, your kidneys, your liver, your intestines, your blood. I want you to pray like you mean it. You must not rush this type of prayers. It has to be consistent. It has to be habitual. It has to be always with intent, with desire to see results, and with belief that it will be given to you, overcoming power of the Lord Jesus, overcoming power of the blood, overcoming power of your faith. And then when you do this, Don't go just praying and praying and praying, and then one obstacle, one bad something makes you give up. You see anything negative that the thing you are praying against, no, starts happening. You see some other pain in your body, then you say, this thing is not working. Then you give up. Amen? Doesn't work that way, my brother and my sister. Even the great prophets, when Elijah's and the Elisha's and all those people, when they were praying, they didn't just pray once and then boom, it occurred. The prophet told Naaman, go to the water 7 times and you'll receive your healing. Just imagine Naaman had gone once, he didn't get any healing. Twice, he didn't get it. 3 times, he says, you know what? This prophet cried, 4 times, no healing. 5 times, no healing. Amen. But he believed and he kept going. After the 7th time, he received his healing. There were many, many things that could have stopped Naaman. In fact, if you look at that scripture, according to the Bible, when the prophet told him that, he got upset. That why should he go to this river? Don't he have cleaner rivers in his hometown? But his servant told him that, hey, if this man of God had said, let's just obey, what would you lose? And he did and obeyed. Same thing with prayer. You must push. Amen. You must cut yourself from every spirit. Whatever you know your birthplace, the demon or the fetish or whatever your family is into, cut yourself. Mention by name. In the name of Jesus, cut yourself from these things. Cut yourself from the Amaga or whatever is in your village that you know every year when you guys visit, they will tell everybody, bring some money. Let's go buy this cow, sacrifice, pour blood. Cut yourself. Cut yourself from every territorial spirit and curse that is monitoring you in your areas of business, in your areas of ministry, everything. Cut yourself from them. Amen. You must pray for the Holy Ghost to purge your life. That is what spiritual sanitation is. If the Holy Ghost begins to purge you, things that you don't even know make you unclean, make you not sanitized, He'll reveal it to you. The Holy Ghost can pull things out. And sometimes it will not even, you will just groan and then they will leave. You will pray the tongues and they will leave. Amen. You must let the Spirit of the Lord purge and sanitize you, make you whole, give you complete deliverance from any spirit, any desires which the Lord doesn't want you to have. You know, you break every stronghold or evil power over your life. And then that is how you become spiritually sanitized. Beloved, we need this. We really need this. Because without this, we are just worshiping God in vain. The worst thing a man of God or a spiritual person should have is there's some sin. There's some sin in their life that is holding them back. So, beloved, if you know this, then know what to do. Do it now. Clean yourself and all shall be well with you. Until then, this is Apostle Webb speaking. Truth to power. Shalom. And have a great day. Bye-bye.
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0: Hallelujah to Jesus. Praise the Lord. You're warmly welcome to tonight's episode of Families Together. Father, we thank you because the entrance of your word brings light and it gives understanding to the simple. I pray for every listener tonight that they will hear the word you have for them and the word will take seed in their heart and bring a harvest in Jesus' name. Amen. Okay, we're still looking at steps to creating a unique family system. Every family should have a system that it runs by. Without it, it becomes a real problem and it will make it appear as if Satan is so powerful. But you know one thing, he is the prince, there is a king. And the king is more powerful than the prince at every given time. So please make sure that you do not allow your family to disintegrate, not when the Prince of Peace is available with needed wisdom and understanding that you require to get it working. Today we are looking at how to establish the communication style that will make the family bond stronger. Communication is the heart of any healthy relationship. I believe you know that. In the center and the heart of every healthy relationship is communication. Without it, the relationship dies a natural death. But I prophesy that yours will not die. Your marriage communication will not die. You will not have your communication between your spouse or within the family go down because you were careless. In Jesus' name, God will give you victory. So effective communication is crucial for any family system. Extremely very crucial. How you handle disagreement is something to look into because conflict will certainly arise. You were raised differently, exposure very different. Mindset, perception, perspective, everything about the two of you is very different. So conflict is healthy. Conflict is bringing two healthy people who love God and want the best out of their relationship to a place where they will be able to harmonize with what will work for them. So conflict opens your eyes to the things that brings disorder, to the thing that makes you feel like you are not together. But in working it out and brainstorming options, you come to the place where the two of you agree on the way forward. So conflict is healthy. Okay, so when you are building a communication style for effective family system, it is because you want to see you agree on how you want to handle disagreement, or you want to know the preferred method of discussing important issues, or how you can ensure your voices are equally heard and respected. So creating a communication style that feels natural and effective for both of you is a must. It is a must. So your communication style goes further to letting you know how you will express your thoughts and feelings in the marriage. How you'll express your thoughts and feelings in the marriage, it will help you know how to respond when you're hurt or misunderstood. It will also help you resolve conflict, like I said earlier, and make you make space for each other's needs. So communication style is extremely very important in every effective family system. If your style is clear, if your communication style as a couple is clear, and is consistent and also aligns with your values, believing that you have come up with values that will run your home and run your life, then your relationship will become stronger and more resilient. But where the above is lacking, it becomes a bit difficult. And that is why when I'm preaching or I'm counseling people, I let them know that you don't come into marriage on your own terms. You come on the terms of scriptures. And scripture encourages that we be naked and not be ashamed. So we talk, we share ideas, we express our needs, and we also hear the other party. I want us to read Ephesians chapter 4. I'll read verses 13 to 15. Then I'll read verse 25 and verse 29. I start. Till we all come in the unity of the faith and of the knowledge of the Son of God, unto a perfect man, unto the measure of the stature of the fullness of Christ, that we henceforth be no more children. You can't act like a child in that marriage and then shut down and refuse to behave well and listen to your spouse or communicate effectively. No, that we henceforth be no more children, tossed to and fro and carried about with every wind of doctrine by the sleight of men and cunning craftiness, whereby they lie in wait to deceive. But speaking the truth in love, may grow up into him in all things, which is the head, even Christ. Speaking the truth in love, that's communication. Speaking or communicating the truth in love. Emphasis, there must be truth and there must be love so that there can be growth. Then we read verse 25. It says, wherefore, putting away lying, speak every man truth with his neighbor, for we are members one of another. Verse 29. Let no corrupt communication proceed out of your mouth, but that which is good to the use of edifying, that it may minister grace unto the hearers. These scriptures I have read are so clear and straight to the point. Communication. Speaking the truth in love, speaking the truth in love, listening to the other person is what is emphasized here. And not, you know, lying, but that we are truthful and realizing that your communication should not corrupt your partner or corrupt the essence of your marriage. Hallelujah. So it's so important that we take cognizance of this. And I want you to go over the scriptures I've just read right now in Ephesians chapter 4, 13 to 15, verse 25 and verse 29. Meditate on it. If you don't even want to read the entire Ephesians chapter 4, meditate on these ones that I've highlighted. So, what are the best ways to establish a healthy communication style in a marriage or in a family? What are the best ways? Because it's one thing to say, let's communicate. Let's establish a system of communication that allows for harmony and growth. But you've got to know the best ways to do that. If you are married, this will be one of your best messages because it will help soften the tension that may have been coming up over and over again as a result of not being able to communicate well. So we are looking now at the best ways to establish a healthy communication style in this family system we are trying to build. Okay, so number one, if we want to establish a communication style that will give strength to the family system that God wants us to build, we must start by self-awareness. Start with your self-awareness. You can't communicate well or establish a communication system in a marriage or home that you are not even aware of who you are. It becomes extremely difficult. Self-awareness, I've come to realize, is so pivotal. It's very, very pivotal for every person who intends to marry or anybody who is married. Do you know who you are? Do you have your awareness of who you are? Because it's very difficult to marry a person who does not even know his or herself. And at the end of the day, you know, it will be difficult to align or comply with whatever is needed to make the marriage move forward. So the first thing is start with self-awareness. Know your natural communication tendencies. Know your natural communication tendencies. Do you shut down when you're upset? Are you the kind of person that when you are upset, you shut down? Or are you the kind of person that over-explain matters or assume the other person should know? Those are the ones I call Holy Spirit. You think that your partner should become Holy Spirit to pick signals and know exactly what is in your mind. When issues come up, rather than talk about them and bring them to the table for proper discussion, you just shut down. Or you also are the opposite, over-explain, okay? Do you avoid conflict or confront it directly? Are you the kind of person that avoids conflict? This is self-awareness. This is what will help you know whether you truly know yourself. Are you the kind that avoids conflict? Or are you the kind that confronts it directly without even thinking through the repercussions of that confrontation? How do you know yourself? Journal and reflect. Journal. Look into yourself. Do you shut down? Do you over-explain? Do you assume the other person should know? Are you the type that avoids conflict with every fiber in you? Or you are the one that confronts it directly, fire for fire? Journal how you handle communication by answering all of the questions I have posed so far. And then reflect after tough conversation with yourself and with your partner. Both of you should look at this critically and then come into tough conversations that can help come to an agreement on the best way forward. If you are somebody who shuts down and the other person is somebody who over explains, you realize that there'll be tension because this one will want to explain why that happened, why this one happened. The other one says, I'm not ready to talk. Shuts down. You can't experience peace in that kind of a marriage. No matter how prayerful you are, no matter how wealthy you are. And so that's why the scripture I read said, no more be children, tossed to and fro. No, don't act like a child. If there is this disparity, journal, reflect, and then have tough conversations so that you can come to a place where you agree on the modus operandi as far as communication style is concerned in your family. The next thing that you have to consider in establishing a communication style that will be effective is to have what we call meta conversations. What do I mean by that? Talk about how you both want to communicate. Because after self-awareness, the thing is, we have to come brainstorm options on how we both want to communicate before problems even arise. So we don't wait for conflict to trigger conversation or communication. We speak ahead of time how we both want to. And even when children are involved, we are proactive in coming to a place where this is what we'll do when there is the need for us to communicate. So to do that, you can ask yourselves questions like, how do you like to be approached when something is bothering you? A wife or a husband can ask that, not during conflict situation, but when you are having the tough conversation, way before you even have issues of disagreement. It's best to ask, how do you like to be approached when something bothers you? A wife and a husband should ask themselves that question. And then please be sincere and be patient to hear your spouse out. Families together is determined under God to help couples and would-be couples know ahead of time what is required to bring about a peaceful home. So how do you like to be approached, my darling, when something bothers you or when something bothers me? This is how I want to be approached. You could also ask a question like, what helps you feel heard? Because in most marriages, a partner may be talking plenty, but the other person doesn't hear. Or a partner may be saying so much and he feels that he or she is not even heard. So have a meta conversation that discusses on how you feel you should be heard. What will help you to feel like you've been heard, you know? Somebody can say, when you listen to me without interruption, when you switch off the phone when I'm talking to you, when you give me eye contact when I'm speaking to you, when you switch off the television, another person may say, okay, for you to feel heard, please approach me very early in the morning or when I'm less tired. These are answers that are expected, and you document them because they may be new to your union, but it will help your union move forward. You could also ask the question that bothers on your partner's biggest communication turn off. So you could say, what's your biggest communication turn off? And expect an answer. Remember, you are not marrying somebody that is your house help. You are marrying somebody who is co-equal with you. Genesis 2:18. It is not good that the man should be alone, but I'll make him a helper comparable to him. So wife and husband are co-equals, but different by reason of the roles and responsibilities they carry out in the home. So if your spouse comes to you and say, what's your biggest communications turn off? Don't say, get away from here. What is that? No, don't say that. That's disrespectful. Give genuine answers. What turns you off? Be open and transparent. Why? Because you don't want any corrupt communication to proceed out of your mouth. And turn off may trigger a partner to wanting to use the wrong words or act weirdly. It's also required that you answer the questions that bothers on whether you will need space or you want to talk right away during conflict. So you could ask, do you need space or do you want to talk right away during conflict? Let your spouse answer and you too give an answer. You're still listening to Families Together, brought to you by Family Renaissance International. Your host remains Mama Kathy Onwi Odwoki. Please stay tuned as the message continues.
1: The Lord is mighty. The Lord can.
0: Because two of you have to be in agreement on how you want to handle conflict. There are some people that when there is a challenge, they will prefer that you give them a little space to process what has happened. If you are the kind that wants to address it immediately, you must be patient and learn patience. Because you want a family system that is cohesive and that is very mature in handling issues. Communication is not just talking. Communication is coming to a place where you know how to share your feelings, your aspirations, your concerns, your worries in a way that the other person is not turned off. It requires maturity. And this is what produces lasting legacy at the end of the day. So you ask yourself these basic questions. I go over the questions again to help you. Having meta conversations that ask questions like, how do you like to be approached when something bothers you? Or this is how I would want to be approached when something bothers me. Asking also, what helps you feel heard? And then asking, what do you think will make me feel heard to share that with you? You also ask, what's your biggest communication turn off? Because I don't want to hurt you through my words or with my words. And you can go ahead by asking, do you need space? Or do you want to talk right away during our challenges? Please, I want to know. Because we want to move to a place where the two of us live in harmony. The third thing that will help you in setting up a good communication style in your family will be agreeing on ground rules. Communication is no communication if there are no ground rules. Oh my goodness. Whatever you thought brought about the conflict can seriously escalate if there are no ground rules. Because one partner or both of you will do something that would completely cause yourselves to flare up. So agree on ground rules. I learned this when I was doing my executive MBA on arbitration. Oh my goodness, ground rules are so important. So if you are married and you don't have ground rules when it bothers on communication, this is the best opportunity for you. Go set one. So agree on ground rules. Set mutual standards like

me. No interrupting, no yelling or name calling. Those are ground rules. No yelling. No matter how you are provoked, no yelling. No name calling. There could also be a ground rule like we will take breaks when we are overwhelmed. If we think that this thing is going too far beyond what we expected and it's really escalating, we can take breaks so that we do not compound the problem even the more. Another ground rules can be that we agree that even though we take breaks, we'll always return to the conversation. So no avoidance. No avoidance. We will come back to it. If we feel overwhelmed now, let's take a break. And then we come back to it at a much more cooler period or safer time. These ground rules will help every couple to protect their emotional safety, which is very key for someone who values the marriage very well or values compassion in the family. So ground rules can be, we will not bring in telephones into the times we want to address issues. I'm just giving you a few examples. Come up with ground rules that will protect your time together, trying to figure out the best communication styles or the best way to handle conflict or the best way to enforce the system of communication in your marriage and in your home. Number four, in setting communication styles for effective family systems, please note that the I statement must be deleted. You must deal with the I statement because I don't want to use myself right now, but I just giggle. I. The I statement sabotages communication. So avoid blame. Okay, so I'm coming down to number four right now. Using I statement. The next thing after ground rules is using the I statement, not the you statement. You is attacking. You is labeling. You makes the other person look for a way to defend his or herself. Because when you say you, you are making the person feel like this is my identity. So what am I trying to change? So use I statement when you are trying to establish communication style in your marriage and family. Avoid blame. So if you're hurt, it will be better to say, I feel hurt when you do A, B, C, D. Instead of you always do. When once you emphasize you, you are making the person feel like, okay now. So since that is what you believe about me, so let's flow. And it's going to actually affect your marriage. So when you use I statement, it makes it easier to stay vulnerable instead of being defensive. So if you want proper communication, effective communication, communication that each of you feels heard, feels valued, feels respected, use I statement. The next thing is learn each other's conflict styles. Learn each other's conflict styles. Some people need to process in silence. Don't also think that your style is better than the one who wants to process in silence. But the person who also processes in silence must realize that you are not processing as an end of itself. No, it is not an end goal. The end goal is that after processing in silence, you have a time you sit together to talk about whatever the issue would have been. Others need to talk it right away, but you've got to find a common ground. So each of you must find out your conflict styles and then make sure that you incorporate it in the system you are building so that nobody feels like the other person is over, you know, laboring him or her by enforcing their rules on them. No. Some people not only wants to process in silence or wants to talk right away, there are other people that need reassurance before a hard talk. Wow. It's so important for you to take home. There are people that may have come in homes that they were torn apart, they were wounded by words, their self-esteem, self-worth, and confidence was messed up. They never heard complimentary words. They were never validated. They were not even motivated, not by words or actions or gifts or whatever. So there are people like that who come into marriage from such background. If you want to learn conflict styles as a couple, you may need to reassure them before her talk. Let me share something here with you. I once went somewhere to minister, and while waiting for the service to start in the lounge, my husband went with me for that invitation. So it was a high

brow chair. You know, there are some churches that very high brow people are. In the lounge, there were some ministers who were there with us, but highly placed people. And there were a few of us who were wives to them. And so they asked the men, I said, what is the most dreadful thing that your wife will do to you that will shake you? And one of them said, when you hear your wife say, can we talk?

listening to me. If it does, send me an email and let me know. Okay. And so when once you hear, can we talk? Hey, this woman has come. He will reboot the CPU. Go back to Ancient of Times. Draw it back. Compare notes. And by the time she's done, it's like you are completely deflated. Wow. Then you should express how you feel about let us talk. And then let the woman know that if we are talking, let's go straight to the point. Don't beat around the bush. Don't go back to things that we have dealt with and moved on, you know, and then bring them back. No, no, don't. Just express. That's communication. Communication is saying, when you say this, when you do this, it makes me feel threatened or weakens me. So can you do it otherwise or another way around? That will go a long way. If you are married to somebody who needs reassurance before her talk, then you can prep them up, encourage them, let them know that their interest is protected and all of that. Because understanding this is essential for growth in marriage. It is so essential. Now, another thing that if you want to have effective communication system that runs your home with less issues, you have to make room for emotions, not just logic. Because women are mostly emotional while men are logical. So the blending of these two will produce a communication system that will be healthy. Being a compassionate communicator, for most women, compassionately, they want to lay their cases. Yes, there are a few men who may also drag the issue or want to behave like women. But whatever the case is, listen without fixing. That's the difference between emotional communicator and a logical communicator. Make room for the difference. Sometimes your spouse may just want you to listen and not fix. So don't be quick to wanting to fix. Don't be quick. Then also validate the other person's experience, no matter how it sounds in your ears. Validating the person's experience, even when you don't agree, is very important. So if you're an emotional spouse or a logical spouse, make sure that you learn the wisdom of validating your spouse's experience. In your subconscious, you may be wondering, but is this also a case? Is this also a problem? Ah, why? Whatever battles are going on in your subconscious, because communication is very pivotal, validate your partner's experience. Now, for those who are emotional, you know that there are people that when they are trying to communicate, a greater portion of that time is for tears. And then you are wondering, what is this tears about? Crocodile tears. Please make room for tears. Make room for frustration. Make room for confusion without judgment. Being a Christian and going to church is very easy. Praying in the morning, having morning devotion is very easy. Jumping from one prayer platform to the other is very easy. But developing emotional intelligence that brings you to a place that you validate your partner in spite of the fact that they are different from you when they are communicating is important. When you do this, your partner feels loved, cared for, accepted, and validated. And so, please, please make room for emotions, not just logic. It would help your marriage beyond words. Another thing that you will have to inculcate into your communication style as a family unit will be regular check-ins. Regular check-ins. For so many years, I didn't know the importance of this. And I'm telling you the truth, as somebody who has been married over 30 years, if we knew this when we started, oh Jesus, it would have been heaven on earth. But for those of you who are newly married, those of you who are about to marry, and even the old married folks like myself, and even those married 40, 50 years, you could still inculcate this. Regular check-ins. Don't put together a communication style and system in your family that does not have regular check-ins as one of the most important ingredients. No. To check in regularly means to create a routine like, how are we doing lately? I call it open day. You could decide to have open day once a week or once a month, but I would prefer once a week because issues come up on a daily basis. And so even at the end of 1 week, there's accumulated issues that must be addressed. And that check-in requires that you can sit over a cup of tea, a glass of wine, whatever can relax you. It's not a tense moment. It's a time that you

founding president of Family Renaissance International. For all inquiries and sponsorship, please call or WhatsApp us on 0501-289955. Until we come your way same time next week, may the God of the families protect and guide you and your family. See you same time next week. Families together, rooted in faith, grounded in

I don't know what word that God has spoken over your life. You want to just take some seconds and just speak in the language of the Spirit right now. It is done. It is done in Jesus' name. All we're waiting is the manifestation. Somebody just open your mouth. Just 30 seconds. Wave it.

0: 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And for that, we want to say thanks.
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they're keeping them for me. I don't want to be fixed in a schedule. You know, when the devil do you hey, you do you hey hey. You know what I'm saying? We come from the gutters, from the slums, when nobody knew us, we didn't care. Oh, today, when we pass, people recognize us. So when the devil do you hey, you say hey hey. Oh, this afternoon I was so mad, I say hey hey hey. Not today. Don't let anybody put you down. Do you understand what I'm saying? You have come too far for the devil to play games with you. Oh yes. You can't put me in the schedule, so my producer will understand.

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0: Dr. Dana Carson is recognized globally as a powerful voice of the Kingdom of God. As the founder of Dana Carson Kingdom Ministries, he has dedicated his life to proclaiming the gospel of the kingdom in a way that is real, raw, and relevant. Both a scholar and a practitioner, Dr. Carson makes the timeless truths of Scripture come alive with clarity and power, impacting generations, cultures, and nations around the world. 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
1: I want to start a new series today, and I want to use as a title today, Stepping into the Kingdom, Understanding the Mystery of the Will of God. Stepping into the Kingdom, Understanding the Mystery of the Will of God. This is a sequel series on the will of God. My primary focus in that series was the concept of the will and where it resides and the condition of the will. We talked about the will residing in the soul, where the mind, the emotions, and the will. And so our mind, our ability to think, our will, our ability to act, our emotions, our abilities to feel, all make up the soul. And we define the will of God from both. We looked at the concept from both the Hebraic and Greek meaning, and looked at the etymology of the word, and discovered that the Hebrew word was rason for will, which means desire, pleasure, or favor. The will of God is not merely an abstract intention. It is God's deepest desire expressed in his covenantal relationship with humanity. The Hebraic mind does not separate God, and this is important. The Hebraic mind does not separate God's will from his character. I'm going to say that again. The Hebraic mind does not separate God's will from his character. God's will is revealed through his commandments, his Torah, and his prophetic instructions. In the Old Testament, the will of God is the central call of God. When God calls a person, he calls them to his will. And so Psalm 40:8 captures that for us. It says, I delight to do your will, O my God. Your law is within my heart. I delight to do your will. Rasan. Micah 6:8 is another passage that highlights that the central call of God is the will of God. In Micah 6:8, it says, he has shown you, O man, what is good, or what his will is. And what does the Lord require of you but you to do justly, to love mercy, and to walk humbly before your God? Do it. This is referred to as the prescriptive will of God. God's will is intimately tied to ethical living and covenantal faithfulness. To walk in God's will, the Hebrew scriptures teach us to align ourselves with God's revealed law, his teachings, and his righteousness. Now, when we look at the Greek word for will, which we'll be dealing with more this time in our New Testament text in Ephesians, we're looking at the word thelema. Thelema means to have a determined resolve and purpose. Like, I'm already, this is non-changeable. This is my will, and that's it. This is my purpose. So the term highlights God's sovereign plan, both specific and

and general for creation and redemption. We discuss how the Greeks viewed the will of God as the unfolding divine intention, a cosmic plan being manifest in time and space, the will of God. The Greek perspective reveals a God whose will is comprehensive, encompassing salvation, sanctification, and ultimately the restoration of all things, which the will of God is embodied in salvation, sanctification, and glorification. Matthew 6 and 10 also speaks of that word, thelema, and we talked about it in our last month series, your kingdom come, your thelema be done on earth, your will be done on earth as it is in heaven. And also thelema is the term that's used here, making known to us the mystery of his thelema, according to his purpose, which he set forth in Christ to unite all things in him in heaven and in earth. So we discuss the will once again from a patristic perspective. Early church fathers, we examine tersely Augustine and Pelagian theology of the will and the concept of the will. And we talked about Augustine, a great statement where he says, demand what thou wilt, O Lord, but grantest what thou demandest, because

0: exile of the Western church. What is the Babylonian exile? The 6th century BC Babylonian exile refers to the period when the Babylonian Empire under King Nebuchadnezzar II conquered Judah and deported much of his population to Babylon beginning in around 597 BC and culminating with the destruction of Jerusalem and the temple in 586 BC. This exile lasted for about 70 years, profoundly impacting the Israelites both culturally and religiously. The exile, however, led to significant changes in Israel's religious practice. They were deprived of the temple, the center of worship and sacrifice and religious life. They were first depressed and couldn't sing praises unto God. They said, how can we sing a song in a strange land? Jewish communities developed new forms of worship while they were in exile, such as synagogue gatherings, prayer, and the study of Torah. The experience also deepened their commitment to monotheism and the written law as they sought to maintain their identity in a foreign land. Many biblical texts were compiled and edited during this time, shaping the future of Judaism and encouraging a focus on covenantal faithfulness, ethical conduct, and a hope for restoration. And what happened in Babylonian exile was that they were squeezed so tight and they understood the consequences of their sin to the point that it made them get serious again about their faith. I believe that we are experiencing a modern day Babylonian exile of the Christian church through Christian nationalism equated with American patriotism, as well as the redefining of Christianity without the Bible. The contemporary church has been secularized and has become New Age or spiritualist who worship God without the scripture or from within their consciousness. Between the spirit of political liberalism and political conservatism, the church is in bondage. So let's look at some research. I know my wife brought some research from this same article, so I don't know exactly what she chose to bring out and highlight. But there are some things I do want to say about Barner's research in 2025. It suggests that in this country that there has been a decline in the God of the Bible from 73% in the 1990s to just 40% today. So only 40% of U.S. people, Americans, believe in the God of the Bible, which suggests that the belief in the God of the Bible is now in a minority position. We have moved from being categorized as a Christian nation to a post-Christian nation and just a breath away from being considered a neo-pagan nation. While many are struggling to define who God is, which places them in the category of being agnostic, there are still a rising population of those who are referred to as the don'ts. They don't know, they don't care, they don't believe that there are any supernatural powers that exist. And that population and that group has grown from 8% over 30 years to nearly now today, 30% of the population are don'ts. Don't know, don't care, don't believe.
1: 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Just text DCKM to 833-886-1364. 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
0: The research shows that only 60

Christians believe in one supreme spiritual being who created and rules everything in existence. A belief that is considered to be foundational in biblical Christianity. The remaining 40% of self-identified Christians hold contradictory views of God. Among those commonly regarded as theologically defined, born-again Christians, individuals who say they are certain they will go to heaven because they've confessed their sins and accepted Jesus Christ as their Savior, 23% reject core biblical beliefs about God. When asked to name the specific supernatural powers they believe influence human lives today, 59% of Americans listed Jesus Christ, making him the most recognized spiritual authority. The God of the Bible followed at 40%. And say separate, there are people that believe in Jesus, but not God of the Bible. The God of the Bible followed at 40%, with Mary, the mother of Jesus, listed by 21% of the adults that influenced people. Other spiritual authorities included Satan, 18%, the universe, 14%. I know we got some out here. Listen, the universe and Yahweh, 13%, Jehovah, 12%, and Mother Earth, 12%. While 54% of adults say they worship or follow Jesus Christ, only 34% claim to worship the God described in the Bible. More than 5 million American adults admit to worshiping Satan, while over 50 million Americans claim to worship Mary, the mother of Jesus. When we consider these alarming stats and the positioning of the sociological church that is not kingdom-minded or pursuing the will of God, we understand that the modern-day Babylonian exile is not simply a cliche, it is a spiritual reality. Most so-called confessing Christians are seeking God today for their own purpose and will, not the will of God. Most people want God to be their cheerleaders because they refuse to be a cheerleader for God. If we were to ask the average Christian, why are you a believer in God and what does following him look like? I'm convinced that the overwhelming majority would have a self-serving response. You're serving God because of what God does for you, not because of what you're called to do for God. Now, we understand that the will is in bondage and that the will of God and the will of man is in a state of contrast, conflict, and competing interests. This is what Galatians 5 is all about walking in the spirit versus walking in the flesh. We have conflicting, contrasting, and competing interests with God. So you need to understand, left separate from the influence of Scripture, anything you come up with is in conflict, contrast, and a competing interest with God. The Bible, that's why the Bible says there is a way that seems right to man. So that means after you use all your intellect and all of your intelligent deductions, your conclusions are still in conflict, contrast, and competing interests with God. That's the reason Proverbs, we quote this all the time, trust in the Lord with all of your heart and do what? Lean not to your own understanding. Why? Because your own understanding will get you in trouble. The Bible says in Proverbs 19 and 21, many are the plans in the man's heart, but it's the Lord's purpose that will prevail. So you have to understand that anything that is produced internally is going to be in conflict, in contrast, and a competing interest with God. So if you're not getting your appetite and your desires from an external source,
the scriptures, the Bible, the word of God, then there is no way that you organically can produce the will of God. It's an impossibility. For if you could produce the will of God, then that meant that Jesus was partially necessary. He wasn't, so some of us could have got saved on our own because all we just needed was time and we would have come up with it. But that's an impossibility. So you have to understand that. So the will of man and the will of God is in contrast. Walking in the spirit versus walking in the flesh. And because of that, the will of God has become an issue of debate and confusion. Everyone says, I want to do the will of God for my life. Now, I guarantee you, if I were to ask this question in this place today, in this auditorium, you, about 90 some percent of you would say yes, because some of you have confessed demons and you don't care, but you just come because you had to for some other ungodly reason. But the majority, overwhelming majority of you would raise your hand and say, I want to do the will of God. Because I believe that you wouldn't have even broached the entrance if you didn't have some inkling of, I want to do what God wants me to do, even if I can't find a way to do it. I want to do it. But so everyone says, I want to do the will of God for my life, but very few understand what that will is. So as a result, not knowing the will of God, but understanding the importance of the will of God, each person subjectively discovers or finds God's will for their life, and it differs from every other Christian on the face of the earth. So our understanding of the will of God is that God's will for my life is different than everybody, his will for everybody else's life. Now, and we believe that. We bought into that. So because when it's that way, God's will for our life is extremely subjective. So I get to determine what his will is. Now, if I'm wrong, oops. But there is nobody who's qualified to tell me what's God's will for my life. You can't tell me what God's will is for my life. This is my life, and this between me and my God. You know. And so... Nobody can tell you. So from this we can surmise that there are millions of wills of God. So what is the will of God? Is millions of them. But where do they come from? Does the Bible provide all of these wills, or do we? Now, the Bible states that it is appointed unto man once to die and then the judgment, Hebrews 9:27. And so the judgment is judging you according to the will of God. Did you do the will of God? So what is the will of God? So if the will of God is subjective, then your will of God for your life is custom and catered and tailored just for you, and no one can affirm it or disaffirm it, approve or disapprove it, applaud it or boo it, because it's yours, and you're the only one that knows the will of God for your life. And so along that line, no pastor can watch it because he can't see it. Okay, I'm just let me just walk with me. See, because many of you think this way because you don't understand the demonic. You don't understand the world of the demonic. You don't understand the deception and the power and the manipulation of Satan. Satan is just a figure you blame negativity on. Now watch this. The Bible says, so
Then the judgment. The judgment is about the will of God. Then the teachings.

we will hear him say, well done, my good and faithful servant. So since all of us have come up with all of our own wills of God, so that means then all of the well done's is going to be millions and millions of wells done, wells done's. They won't be everywhere. And we're not going to recognize what was well and what was done because nobody saw it. So we couldn't even tell you when you were doing good or when you were doing bad. We couldn't tell you that looked like God or it didn't look like God because we didn't know what God told you and we didn't know God's will for your life. Like I don't know God's will for your life. Stay out of my business and I'll stay out of yours. So just imagine you had a family and you had 7 kids. They lived in your house and all of y'all had a private will. So just imagine if the will of

0: can I punish you for doing your God of will when I can't see your God of will and I don't know your God's will for your life? And just because God's will for your life differs from God's will for my life, that doesn't mean you ought to be punished for not measuring up to God's will for my life.
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3: 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The Bible calls us sojourners, pilgrims, and citizens of another place, the kingdom of God. But when your time comes, will your citizenship papers be in order? For over 40 years, Dr. Dana Carson has been a prophetic voice of clarity, calling the body of Christ back to the kingdom. In his powerful new book, Kingdom Citizenship, he shows you how to secure your eternal papers and live with confidence that heaven is your home. Just like natural citizenship guarantees rights and privileges, kingdom citizenship gives you so much more. Proof of your identity from above. Access to your rights of God's protection, provision, and authority. Clarity of your purpose to represent the King and advance his mission. This isn't just theology. It's your passport to eternal life. Don't gamble with eternity. Don't live beneath your kingdom privilege. It's time to know your papers, claim your privileges, and walk in your kingdom purpose. Get your copy of Kingdom Citizenship today at drdanacarson.org and be certain you're prepared to enter through the narrow gate that leads to life. Are you ready to enrich your life and lead with purpose? Welcome to the Kingdom Bible University and Kingdom Theological Seminary, where we empower you to turn your aspirations into achievements. For almost 20 years, KBUKTS has been at the forefront of training leaders and students, turning dreams into reality. We're proud to have trained countless people just like you. We've evolved from offering certifications to providing a comprehensive range of degree programs, including associate's, bachelor's, master's, and even PhD options. 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
3: It's so much to hump yesterday, man. Yankopo, Yanka Siesia, that was your
4: Yamia Yadaka, Sibia, mammy. This year, Yana me baha. The baby name invites him, say, I mean, tea a fowl. Intimacy has a meeting in a January, and be bomb pie cacra. February, so may be bomb pie. Now, Massy, only a juma for 18 years. Or ye lab technician. Obenye juma kakra na wakoye na wapa. Na March, no, second week of March. Na mebe butu opta ye ni mene mebam. Yebe bompa ye ankasa. Me bompa ye ye. Me vye ne mso me sit. Na me sorry koye. Na, December no, mani bi okwa outside. Na, osi wope juma. One more, and sing for the letters by not in the call hall. Were your interview? Was starting a war for January. Were frab too much, one morning team. Timber bomb piano. Na me do fever say 3 o'clock. Me do fever pepper and me banner frame me. Hey, I say messy. Names are some ben, Nancy. I say, man, na, or do you messy? Ama okwa interview ni bino. Wa fresh ya bruchis obisa se. Mini pana medene ba yeno. Wa fana na. No wa si debi won fan. O se sisiya. Won fan is sisiya.
3: Baby, you're not getting it. 18 years without job. And this is what the Lord has done. Somebody be on your feet and give the glory to Jesus. And so God has done it!
4: So, I see one friend is here. And when a secretary, no, or born it in, a friend, a normal, say, Ochina, and a panya me boa, or making an appointment letter. And a panel crop of a secretary in Sasa Media, or no sober quack of my testimony when I saw it in, or cop pentacles. Now, who be that? Na just say, ne letter, no. Ya tena sukura em maybe him. O si on who be da. I'm past 18 years. Or con TV. Or true application. Or con TV. Ni na wine. Just one day. One day.
3: Just one day on the altar. Just one day. And this is what the Lord has done. Let's all thank you, Jesus. Thank you, Jesus.
5: My God. How wonderful are the words.
6: Thank you, Jesus. Thank you, Jesus.
5: Of our Lord Jesus.
6: Thank you, Jesus.
7: Thank you,
5: Adonai.

0: we just had.
1: Ah.
0: For 4 years, the couple has roamed everywhere.
1: Ah.
0: No child. For a husband to suggest that sleep with a friend, so we can get a child. That's the extent of frustration that they went through. Got on this altar. Jesus said, I'm the maker. The God on this altar is the maker of children.
2: Jesus!
0: And if you are listening to me and you have been on this altar for 6 months, 1 year, 2 years, 3 years, and you have seen the impossible ways God has given children on this altar, and you are still doubting. No, I swear, Lady Mercy, say, open my say. Say, me pay five. 1 or 10 minutes, say, my three. The same man. God. God pregnant. Yeah, one woman be aware, yeah, when I'm a dear, near one woman be so soon, so much. She said, when I'm so on from my wife, soon. So no me drone I are really see and qua already to me the IRS. Are you here with me at all? Yes. Look at 17 years of barrenness.
2: 17 years.
0: And no put any bedroom, sorry, don't know. 17
2: years.
1: 17 years. Thank you, Jesus.
0: To a woman, Baba, while shepherd Bassa, we have 17.
2: 17.
0: Oba water is where Radis Virginia. Actually, I am a shroom, mamma, tramp, and our water is over bomb by your hack or tramp and our benyam. Young Carly, Luyama. The quack of Waba. Uncle Bounia, Luya. The top was in a worry, never write the better. How glorious the words of God is we give for that young man who was masturbating.
1: Oh, thank you, Jesus. Thank you, Jesus.
0: Thank you, Jesus.